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1: I'm Jennifer Kuiper. Three men are killed in a shooting at the Islamic Center of San Diego, and police say both suspects are dead. More from CBS's Jonathan Vigliotti.
2: Immediately, officials declaring this a hate crime. They are treating it as such. They're working with the FBI as this investigation continues. In terms of what happened, according to them, with this timeline, just before noon today, they say these two gunmen stormed a mosque at the center, opening fire multiple times before then fleeing in a vehicle where they continued to carry out opening fire.
1: The center is home to a mosque and a school. San Diego Police Chief Scott Wall says among those killed was a mosque security guard. They believe he played a pivotal role in keeping the attack from being much worse. In Simi Valley, California, mandatory evacuations are issued as a brush fire grows to more than 830 acres with no containment. CBS News Los Angeles's Luzdelia Caballero is there.
3: Smoke is getting thicker and thicker. As we were moving up the hill when we were coming from the freeway vantage point, I mean, the plume looked huge, but it looked white. Moving closer, we see a significant amount of hot spots, more engines coming forward, and of course, we see the endless drops of water.
1: Democrats and government watchdogs quickly vowed to challenge a plan by the Trump administration to set up a $1.7 billion fund to those who claim they were treated unfairly by the Justice Department during the Biden era. According to Loyola Law professor Lori Levinson,
4: it's never been done before that you have a president like this who sues his own IRS and then decides to dismiss it and instead put together what some people are calling a slush fund to pay to his supporters, including the January 6th insurrectionist.
1: An ICE officer has been charged in a non-fatal shooting during the immigration enforcement surge in Minnesota. CBS's Cammie McCormick reports.
5: The ICE officer, Christian Castro, is charged with four counts of second-degree assault and one count of falsely reporting a crime in the January shooting of a Venezuelan man who was legally in the U.S. He had been accused of beating an officer, but a judge dismissed the charges and opened an investigation into whether two immigration officers lied under oath about what happened. A warrant has now been issued for Castro's arrest.
1: Congo will open three treatment centers for the Ebola virus in one province, and the World Health Organization is sending a team of experts to the country following an outbreak that has killed more than 110 people. Congolese officials say an American doctor in Congo is among the newly confirmed cases of a rare type of Ebola virus. This is CBS News.
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1: The NBA's conference finals are set.
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12: Donovan Mitchell led the way for the Cavs in a surprising blowout win over the Pistons on Prime. Cleveland now travels to New York to face the Knicks in Game 1 of the Eastern Final Tuesday night. The Western Conference Final tips off tonight with Oklahoma City hosting San Antonio. Steve Kathan, CBS News.
1: NextEra Energy is looking to acquire Dominion Energy in an all-stock deal valued at about $67 billion, creating a massive power company as the energy needs of artificial intelligence drive demand higher in the U.S. The combined company would serve approximately 10 million utility customer accounts across Florida, Virginia, North Carolina, and South Carolina. Jennifer Kuiper, CBS News.
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17: Here's your KILJ forecast for Southeast Iowa. Chance of thunderstorms tonight. Otherwise, cloudy skies expected. Lows level off around 63. Winds out of the south, 10 to 20 miles per hour. Overcast skies again tomorrow. Slight chance of thunderstorms. Daytime highs approaching 69. Tomorrow night, lows level off around 46. Temps below average. Wednesday and Thursday, with highs from the mid-60s to the upper 60s. I'm meteorologist Paul Trombley. Currently 70.

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Here's your KILJ forecast for Southeast Iowa. Chance for storms tonight, otherwise cloudy skies. Lows level off around 63. Winds out of the south, 10 to 20 miles per hour. Slight chance for storms tomorrow. Highs around 69, overcast skies. Lows level off around 46. Tomorrow night, partly cloudy skies. Highs around 65, Wednesday, under mainly sunny skies. 69, Thursday. I'm meteorologist Paul Trombley. Currently 70.

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2: Lows dip down to about 63 tonight under overcast skies with a chance of thunderstorms. Winds out of the south, 10 to 20 miles per hour. Overcast skies again tomorrow. Slight chance for storms. Daytime highs approaching 69. I'm meteorologist Paul Trombley. Right now, it's 70 degrees.

their brands were still on fire and their hooves were made of steel. Their horns were black and shiny and their hot breath he could feel. A bolt of fear went through him as they thundered through the sky, for he saw the riders coming hard, and he heard their mournful cry.

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They're riding hard to catch that herd, but they ain't caught 'em yet. 'Cause they've got to ride forever on that range up in the sky, on horses snorting fire,

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If you want to save your soul from hell a-riding on our reins, then cowboy change your ways today, or with us you will ride, a-trying to catch the devil's herd.

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1: I'm Jennifer Kuiper. A deadly shooting took place inside the largest mosque in San Diego County, California, on a campus that also houses a school and community center. Police say three people are dead, as are both of the teenage suspects who were found dead of self-inflicted gunshot wounds. CBS's Jonathan Vigliotti with more.
2: Investigators are calling the attack a potential hate crime. The suspects, both teenagers, stormed the Islamic Center of San Diego, where, according to witnesses, they opened fire, striking multiple people.
3: We were having lunch and I heard at least a dozen shots. They sounded like from a semi-automatic weapon.
2: The gunmen then fled the scene in a car, where police say they continued firing their weapons in a nearby neighborhood before turning their guns on themselves.
1: Mark Furman, the former L.A. police detective convicted of lying during the O.J. Simpson murder trial, has died at age 74. Furman reported finding a bloody glove at Simpson's home, but his credibility came under attack during the trial as the defense raised the prospect of racial bias.
4: It looked a little sticky and moist. Two fingers were stuck to the glove that looked like it was stuck there with some type of a liquid.
1: The Associated Press reports that Mark Furman died last Tuesday in Iowa, and his manager says the cause was throat cancer. A New York judge rules on evidence that can and cannot be used in Luigi Mangione's state murder trial. He's accused of killing UnitedHealthcare CEO Brian Thompson. More from CBS's Lori Levinson.
5: The court did allow the introduction of a gun and a notebook that were found during a search at the police station. So there is still probably plenty of evidence to go against Mangione.
1: President Trump has ended his $10 billion lawsuit against the IRS. CBS's Stacey Lynn at the White House.
6: He agreed to dismiss the lawsuit after reports that say a settlement would create a nearly $1.8 billion fund for Americans claiming political targeting by federal agencies. Trump's legal team says the president was illegally targeted. Critics are already threatening legal challenges.
1: President Trump says the U.S. will not carry out a planned attack against Iran tomorrow. Trump says he made the decision because serious negotiations were taking place toward a peace deal. Parts of the plains and Midwest could get another round of severe weather after strong thunderstorms produced at least 25 reported tornadoes across four states yesterday. A tornado destroyed homes in central Nebraska. Bo and Michaela Broning's home in Howard County, Nebraska was destroyed.
7: It kind of makes you reevaluate what's important. 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
8: Things can be replaced.
7: Yeah, houses can be rebuilt.
1: This is CBS News.
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1: A rap star proves she's a hands-on mom. CBS's Deborah Rodriguez in New York.
19: Cardi B threw out the first pitch at her four-year-old son Wave's baseball game in the Bronx. She joked about her aim in an Instagram post. This is why I'm such a girl's mom. I love a dance recital inside. Cardi shares three children, including Wave, with her ex Offset. She welcomed a fourth, a son, with NFL star Stefon Diggs in November. The two broke up, but they were together at a Mother's Day event a week and a half ago.
1: Social media CEOs have been called to testify before Congress amid growing pressure to protect young users. Iowa Republican Senator Chuck Grassley, chairman of the Senate Judiciary Committee, has invited the CEOs of Meta, Alphabet, TikTok, and Snap to a hearing, which is set for June 23rd. Jennifer Kuiper, CBS News.
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20: From your Southeast Iowa Information Center, I'm Allison Jacobs. The National Weather Service in the Quad Cities says a cold front will move through the region tonight, bringing the potential for severe weather across much of eastern Iowa and western Illinois. Mount Pleasant and the surrounding area remain under a slight risk, that's a level 2 out of 5, for severe storms, while areas farther west are under an enhanced risk. Forecasters say the primary threats tonight will be damaging winds up to 70 miles per hour, isolated tornadoes, frequent lightning, heavy downpours, and some hail around 1 inch in diameter. Storms are expected to develop west of the area this afternoon and evening before forming into a line and moving east overnight. The greatest chance for storms in the Mount Pleasant area appears to be between roughly 11 p.m. and 2 a.m., with activity continuing eastward into Illinois through early Tuesday morning. The Weather Service is reminding residents to stay weather aware tonight, especially since the strongest storms could occur while many people are sleeping. Officials recommend having multiple ways to receive warnings, including weather radios, cell phone alerts, local media, and outdoor warning sirens. A 3-year-old child was injured Tuesday afternoon after being attacked by two dogs in Mount Pleasant. According to the Mount Pleasant Police Chief, Lyle Murray, officers were dispatched at approximately 4:30 in the afternoon on May 13th to the 600 block of North Jackson Street following reports of an attack. When officers arrived, they found the child with her mother suffering from a head wound. Police say the two dogs involved had already been secured in separate vehicles. Officers provided first aid at the scene until crews with Henry County Ambulance arrived. The child was then transported to the hospital for treatment. Police say the owner of the dogs later transported the animals to All God's Creatures, where the dogs were impounded. The owner has been cited for having vicious animals and is scheduled to appear in court on May 19th. The Avenue of Flags and Henry County Veterans Memorial Committee to announce that 10 names have been added and engraved to the memorial since the last Veterans Day. The total is now 1,550 names. The following have been added to the memorial: Charles Lawrence Haffernan, Army; David H. Carrick, Army; Ed Jones, Navy; F.L. Pete Turbitt, Marines; Gerald A. Snyder, Jr., Marines; Harry W. McGuire, Navy; Kenneth Lloyd Fisher, Navy; Leo S. Protzman, Army; Vincent D. Mahoney, Army; and Marvin Cecil Kroll, Army. The names will be announced during the Memorial Day observance on Monday, May 25th, beginning at 10:30 in the morning in the gym at the Mount Pleasant High School. A Burlington man is facing burglary charges following an investigation into an overnight break-in on Sunday morning. According to the Burlington Police Department, officers responded about 7:57 in the morning on Sunday to the 500 block of Summer Street after receiving a report of a burglary that had occurred overnight. Officers spoke with the victim, who also provided security camera footage from the incident. Police say officers reviewed the footage and identified the suspect as 30-year-old Tremaine Meckelrath of Burlington. Officers later traveled to the 300 block of Angular Street to speak with Meckelrath. Following further investigation, Meckelrath was arrested and transported to the Des Moines County Jail, and he has been charged with burglary in the second degree and was being held on bond. Authorities remind the public that a criminal charge is merely an accusation, and that all defendants are presumed innocent unless proven guilty in a court of law. An inmate at the Iowa State Penitentiary has been sentenced to 10 years in prison for the death of another inmate serving a life sentence for murder. Anthony Michael Kohlhofer, age 36, was convicted March 27th by Judge John Wright after being convicted in the death of 64-year-old Gary Showalter Sr. The assault happened December 19th of 2024 in the prison kitchen after a verbal altercation between the two men. Investigators said surveillance footage showed Kohlhofer shove Showalter to the floor before repeatedly punching, kicking, and stomping him.

2010 bank robbery and assaulting correctional officers. The Governor's Traffic Safety Bureau is partnering with law enforcement across Iowa to support the National Highway Traffic Safety Administration's Click It or Ticket high visibility enforcement effort. The seatbelt-focused enforcement campaign does start today and runs through May 31st. According to a press release from the Iowa State Patrol, seatbelts remain the single best defense against serious injury. In 2025, 121 people who died in Iowa traffic crashes were not wearing a seatbelt. These unrestrained occupants accounted for 47% of all 2025 traffic fatalities, a tragic number that is entirely preventable. The Iowa GTSB Bureau Chief said if this enforcement effort helps people change their habits and start buckling up consistently, we'll consider the mission a success. They work with the city, county, state, and local organizations to develop and implement strategies to reduce death and injury on Iowa roads using federally funded grants. Utilities United Against Scams is cautioning consumers to be aware of a scam involving your energy bill. A caller states that you have overpaid your utility bill and you will be asked to provide banking or credit card information to receive a refund. That is a scam. In reality, your utility company will credit any overpayment to your account or mail you a check. They will not request your banking information to issue the refund. And the Cradle of Hope Pregnancy Resource Center in Mount Pleasant is inviting the community to take part in its annual baby bottle campaign. This is running now through Father's Day. The fundraiser began on Mother's Day and continues through June 21st, encouraging individuals, families, churches, and businesses to help support the organization's ministry by filling baby bottles with cash, checks, or spare change. Participants can pick up a bottle and take it to their home, office, or neighborhood, then ask family members, friends, and co-workers to contribute. Filled bottles are asked to be returned to coordinators by June 22nd. The campaign is a simple way for the community to come together and help provide support and resources for local families and individuals. Cradle of Hope Pregnancy Resource Center is located at 1400 East Washington Street in Mount Pleasant. 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And now for a look at our notices of death in the area. Larry Allen Wixom, age 83 of Winfield, passed away Thursday, May 14th. Visitation will be at the Elliott Chapel of New London beginning at noon on Saturday, with the family receiving friends from 1 to 3 p.m. Military rites by the Henry County Honor Guard will be held at 3 p.m. on Saturday. According to his wishes, his body has been cremated and interment will be held at a later date at Burge Cemetery in rural New London. Online condolences may be left at ElliottFuneralChapel.com for Larry Wixom. Mary Helen Leathers, age 100 of Fairfield, passed away Wednesday, May 6th. Funeral services honoring her life will begin at 10:30 in the morning tomorrow at the First United Methodist Church in Fairfield. The family will be present to greet friends from 5 until 7 p.m. tonight. Friends may leave online condolences at CranstonFamilyFuneralHome.com for Mary Leathers. Phyllis Payne, age 78, passed away Wednesday, December 10th of 2025. Visitation will be held from 1 to 6 p.m. on Wednesday at the Olson Yoder Funeral Home. The family will be present to greet friends from 3 until 5 p.m. The Olson Yoder Funeral Home and Crematory is caring for Phyllis and her family. Condolences may be sent to the family at OlsonYoderFH.com for Phyllis Payne. Diane Noreen Roth passed away Wednesday, May 13th. A memorial funeral service for Diane will be held at 11 a.m. on May 26th at the First United Methodist Church in Mount Pleasant. Burial will be in the North Hill Cemetery in rural Wayland. The family will receive friends from 10 until 10:45 in the morning on the 26th at the church. Those may sign the register and pay their respects from 12 noon to 7 p.m. on Sunday, May 24th at the Kimsey Funeral Home in Mount Pleasant. These are the arrangements for Diane Roth. Kathleen Kathy G. Kessel, age 69 of Fairfield, passed away on Wednesday, April 22nd. As were Kathy's wishes, cremation has taken place.

0: A time to celebrate and remember Kathy will be held jointly with her daughter, Jonquil's funeral, on Saturday, May 23rd from 1 p.m. until 4 p.m. at the Fairfield Golf and Country Club. 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Jonquil Genevieve Kessel, age 42 of Fairfield, passed away Friday, April 17th. As were her wishes, cremation has taken place. And as she requested, a fun funeral will be held on Saturday from 1 to 4 p.m. at the Fairfield Golf and Country Club in Fairfield. 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That's a look at our Southeast Iowa information. 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I'm Allison Jacobs. Have a great day. Beverly Susan Barlow, age 55 of Charleston, Iowa, passed away Wednesday, April 8th. A visitation with family receiving friends will be held from noon until 1:30 p.m. Saturday at the Schmitz Funeral Home in Donelson. 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
1: Chance of thunderstorms tonight. Otherwise, cloudy skies expected. Lows dip down to about 63. Winds out of the south, 10 to 20 miles per hour. Slight chance of thunderstorms tomorrow. Highs around 69, cloudy. I'm meteorologist Paul Frombly. Right now, it's 70 degrees.

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Here's your KILJ forecast for Southeast Iowa. Chance of thunderstorms tonight. Otherwise, cloudy skies expected. Lows level off around 63. Winds out of the south, 10 to 20 miles per hour. Overcast skies again tomorrow. Slight chance of thunderstorms. Daytime highs approaching 69. Tomorrow night, lows level off around 46. Temps below average Wednesday and Thursday, with highs from the mid-60s to the upper 60s. I'm meteorologist Paul Frombly. Currently 70.

0: Blue Oval will be packed for one of the premier events of the high school athletic season. It's time for the 2026 Iowa High School State Track and Field Championships. Records will fall, memories will be made, champions will be crowned, and you can catch it all on KILJ from Thursday, May 21st through Saturday, May 23rd. Get ready for the high-octane action from Drake University as our local athletes jump, sprint, and throw their way to immortality. Tune in to KILJ during the three-day event to stay up to date on the results from the 2026 Iowa High School State Track and Field Championships starting on May 21st. Here's some of the sponsors helping us bring you the results.
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1: I'm Christopher Cruz in Washington. There's been a deadly shooting inside a mosque in Southern California. Police say three people were killed, among them a security guard. CBS's Jonathan Vigliotti has more.
2: Police confirm at least three people, all adults, were killed, including a security guard at the mosque. The attack happened just before noon local time. The Islamic Center is located 9 miles outside downtown San Diego and home to the largest mosque in the county. The sprawling campus also has a school.
1: Police say the two teenaged shooters killed themselves in a vehicle that was found stopped in the middle of a road nearby. A fast-moving wildfire is burning out of control in Southern California. The story from CBS News chief correspondent Matt Gottman.
3: That wind-driven brush fire erupted in Simi Valley, about 40 miles northwest of downtown Los Angeles, scorching over 700 acres and destroying several structures and forcing evacuations.
4: What do we bring? The essentials, just thought of my dog, all my stuff for my dog and my laptop for my work.
3: The fire sent a thick cloud of smoke over Simi Valley as schools in the area sheltered students in place due to dangerous air quality conditions.
1: A planned U.S. military strike on Iran is on hold for now. CBS's Stacey Lynn has that from the White House.
5: The president said he would hold off an attack on Iran scheduled for Tuesday at the request of Gulf leaders. He said in the post on Truth Social that serious negotiations were now underway with Iran and that Gulf states believed a deal will be made.
1: Trump told reporters today indeed that Gulf nations did ask him to put off the attack for 2 to 3 days because they believe they're close to a ceasefire agreement with Iran. President Trump has dropped his lawsuit against the IRS as part of a deal that would pay some of his supporters. Loyola Marymount University law professor Lori Levinson.
6: He's putting into effect basically a $1.7 billion fund to pay out to his supporters or people he claims were the victims of weaponization of the Justice Department during the Biden era.
1: Democrats and government watchdog groups have promised to immediately challenge the plan in court. A jury in California has found against Elon Musk in his lawsuit against OpenAI and its top executives. CBS's Joe Ling Kent says the finding hinged on a technicality.
7: The jury ruled that Musk waited too long to file this lawsuit, and as a result, Altman, Greg Brockman, the co-founder of OpenAI, and OpenAI itself are not liable on all claims.
1: Musk had accused OpenAI CEO Sam Altman of betraying the startup's mission to help humanity by turning it into a for-profit venture. This is CBS News.
8: It's one of the most successful law and justice programs in television history that continues to uncover the truth 48 hours, Saturday on CBS and streaming on Paramount Plus.
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1: The sunscreen we slather on, turns out it's harming coral reefs.
13: A study by the Hereticus Environmental Laboratory says 25% of applied sunscreen, some 5,000 tons of it, washes off people and ends up in reef areas each year. Lab director Craig Down says a lot of that sunscreen comes off at home in people's showers and through sewer systems.
14: The water that they discharge into the marine environment is untreated.
13: The metals in the sunscreen runoff do a number on reefs.
14: It caused coral bleaching. It killed them at the higher concentrations. It deformed them.
13: Down says you can help by wearing long-sleeve swim shirts at the beach. Michael Wallace, CBS News.
1: A wildfire sparked by the fatal crash of a small medical plane in New Mexico has triggered evacuations for a rural area north of the Capitan Mountains and closures in the Lincoln National Forest. The fire began after the plane crashed on Thursday, killing all four people on board. Christopher Cruz, CBS News.
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19: Here's your KILJ forecast for Southeast Iowa. Chance for storms tonight, otherwise cloudy skies. Lows level off around 63. Winds out of the south, 10 to 20 miles per hour. Slight chance for storms tomorrow. Highs around 69, overcast skies. Lows level off around 46. Tomorrow night, partly cloudy skies. Highs around 65, Wednesday, under mainly sunny skies. 69, Thursday. I'm meteorologist Paul Trombley. Currently 70.

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Lows dip down to about 63 tonight under overcast skies with a chance of thunderstorms. Winds out of the south, 10 to 20 miles per hour. Overcast skies again tomorrow. Slight chance for storms. Daytime highs approaching 69. I'm meteorologist Paul Trombley. Right now, it's 70 degrees.

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4: Chance of thunderstorms tonight. Otherwise, cloudy skies expected. Lows dip down to about 63. Winds out of the south, 10 to 20 miles per hour. Slight chance of thunderstorms tomorrow. Highs around 69. Cloudy. I'm meteorologist Paul Frombly. Right now, it's 70 degrees.

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1: I'm Christopher Cruz in Washington. Evacuations have been ordered as a brush fire about 40 miles northwest of Los Angeles grows. CBS News Los Angeles reporter Luz Delia Caballero is on the scene.
2: Seems like people certainly are on the ready and the go, trying to just leave an area that it is of utmost danger at this point. And of course, as we look to the hillside, it is very hard to see these trees. Certainly thick smoke and an orange glow that is blanketing this area.
1: And the Los Angeles County Sheriff has just issued an evacuation warning for people living along the border of Ventura and Los Angeles counties. Three people have died in a shooting at a mosque in San Diego. Police say the two shooters were teens. Chief Scott Wall says the mother of one of them called police before the shooting.
3: She believed her son was suicidal, and she began to share information that several of her weapons were missing. Her vehicle was missing.
1: Police say the teen gunmen killed themselves. They were found in a car not far from the mosque. New York Governor Kathy Hochul says a deal's been reached with the five unions representing employees of the Long Island Railroad.
4: The Long Island service resumed tomorrow at noon, with the full service time expected in time for the evening rush hour, and yes, in time for the next game.
1: The two sides had been bargaining for years before workers walked off the job Saturday. About 300,000 passengers ride the railroad every weekday. President Trump says he's agreed to delay the resumption of attacks on Iran for now. From the White House, CBS's Natalie Brand.
5: President Trump, in a new social media post, said he's not going ahead with a planned attack of Iran, saying serious negotiations are now taking place. But he warned that a full, large-scale assault of the country could happen on a moment's notice if a deal isn't reached.
1: The president said he was acting on the request of a number of U.S. allies in the Persian Gulf. The Justice Department says President Trump has reached a settlement in his lawsuit against the IRS over the leak of his tax returns. The agreement includes the creation of a nearly $1.8 billion fund to compensate people who claim they were targeted by what the administration calls lawfare under the Biden administration. From the Justice Department, CBS's Jake Rosen.
6: A spokesperson for the Trump legal team said in a statement that Mr. Trump is, quote, entering into the settlement squarely for the benefit of the American people. However, former attorney Liz Oyer, who oversaw pardon applications at the DOJ from 2022 through early last year, called the settlement and fund creation the, quote, greatest abuse of the legal system in history, and said the settlement will likely be challenged in court.
1: This is
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1: A Colombian pop star could have a lot of money coming her way.
16: Oh, baby, when you talk like that, you make a woman go mad.
17: A court in Spain has ordered the nation's tax authority to refund Shakira about $64 million that were collected in a dispute over her 2011 taxes. The court determined tax officials failed to prove the singer spent more than the time required to meet the legal threshold of 183 days for paying personal income tax in Spain. Deborah Rodriguez, CBS News.
1: Former Los Angeles Police Detective Mark Furman has died. He was convicted of lying during testimony at the O.J. Simpson murder trial. He was one of the first two police detectives sent to investigate the 1994 killings of Simpson's ex-wife, Nicole Brown Simpson, and her friend, Ronald Goldman. Furman reported finding a bloody glove at Simpson's home. Christopher Cruz, CBS News.
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20: From your Southeast Iowa Information Center, I'm Allison Jacobs. The National Weather Service in the Quad Cities says a cold front will move through the region tonight, bringing the potential for severe weather across much of eastern Iowa and western Illinois. Mount Pleasant and the surrounding area remain under a slight risk, that's a level 2 out of 5, for severe storms, while areas farther west are under an enhanced risk. Forecasters say the primary threats tonight will be damaging winds up to 70 miles per hour, isolated tornadoes, frequent lightning, heavy downpours, and some hail around 1 inch in diameter. Storms are expected to develop west of the area this afternoon and evening before forming into a line and moving east overnight. The greatest chance for storms in the Mount Pleasant area appears to be between roughly 11 p.m. and 2 a.m., with activity continuing eastward into Illinois through early Tuesday morning. The Weather Service is reminding residents to stay weather aware tonight, especially since the strongest storms could occur while many people are sleeping. Officials recommend having multiple ways to receive warnings, including weather radios, cell phone alerts, local media, and outdoor warning sirens. A 3-year-old child was injured Tuesday afternoon after being attacked by two dogs in Mount Pleasant. According to the Mount Pleasant Police Chief, Lyle Murray, officers were dispatched at approximately 4:30 in the afternoon on May 13th to the 600 block of North Jackson Street following reports of an attack. When officers arrived, they found the child with her mother suffering from a head wound. Police say the two dogs involved had already been secured in separate vehicles. Officers provided first aid at the scene until crews with Henry County Ambulance arrived. The child was then transported to the hospital for treatment. Police say the owner of the dogs later transported the animals to All God's Creatures, where the dogs were impounded. The owner has been cited for having vicious animals and is scheduled to appear in court on May 19th. The Avenue of Flags and Henry County Veterans Memorial Committee announced that 10 names have been added and engraved to the memorial since the last Veterans Day. The total is now 1,550 names. The following have been added to the memorial: Charles Lawrence Heffernan, Army; David H. Carrick, Army; Ed Jones, Navy; F.L. Pete Turbitt, Marines; Gerald A. Snyder, Jr., Marines; Harry W. McGuire, Navy; Kenneth Lloyd Fisher, Navy; Leo S. Protzman, Army; Vincent D. Mahoney, Army; and Marvin Cecil Kroll, Army. The names will be announced during the Memorial Day observance on Monday, May 25th, beginning at 10:30 in the morning in the gym at the Mount Pleasant High School. A Burlington man is facing burglary charges following an investigation into an overnight break-in on Sunday morning. According to the Burlington Police Department, officers responded about 7:57 in the morning on Sunday to the 500 block of Summer Street after receiving a report of a burglary that had occurred overnight. Officers spoke with the victim, who also provided security camera footage from the incident. Police say officers reviewed the footage and identified the suspect as 30-year-old Tremaine Meckelrath of Burlington. Officers later traveled to the 300 block of Angular Street to speak with Meckelrath. Following further investigation, Meckelrath was arrested and transported to the Des Moines County Jail, and he has been charged with burglary in the second degree and was being held on bond. Authorities remind the public that a criminal charge is merely an accusation, and that all defendants are presumed innocent unless proven guilty in a court of law. An inmate at the Iowa State Penitentiary has been sentenced to 10 years in prison for the death of another inmate serving a life sentence for murder. Anthony Michael Kohlhofer, age 36, was convicted March 27th by Judge John Wright after being convicted in the death of 64-year-old Gary Showalter Sr. The assault happened December 19th of 2024 in the prison kitchen after a verbal altercation between the two men. Investigators said surveillance footage showed Kohlhofer shove Showalter to the floor before repeatedly punching, kicking, and stomping him in the head and face, including after he appeared unconscious. Showalter was taken to the University of Iowa Healthcare, where he died December 28th of 2024. Showalter had been serving life without parole for the 2021 murder of his wife, Helen Showalter. Kohlhofer, already serving sentences for a 2010 bank robbery and assaulting correctional officers. The Governor's Traffic Safety Bureau is partnering with law enforcement across Iowa to support the National Highway Traffic Safety Administration's Click It or Ticket High Visibility Enforcement effort. The seatbelt-focused enforcement campaign does start today and runs through May 31st. According to a press release from the Iowa State Patrol, seatbelts remain the single best defense against serious injury. In 2025, 121 people who died in Iowa traffic crashes were not wearing a seatbelt. These unrestrained occupants accounted for 47% of all 2025 traffic fatalities, a tragic number that is entirely preventable. The Iowa GTSB Bureau Chief said if this enforcement effort helps people change their habits and start buckling up consistently, we'll consider the mission a success. They work with the city, county, state, and local organizations to develop and implement strategies to reduce death and injury on Iowa roads using federally funded grants. Utilities United Against Scams is cautioning consumers to be aware of a scam involving your energy bill. A caller states that you have overpaid your utility bill and you will be asked to provide banking or credit card information to receive a refund. That is a scam. In reality, your utility company will credit any overpayment to your account or mail you a check. They will not request your banking information to issue the refund. And the Cradle of Hope Pregnancy Resource Center in Mount Pleasant is inviting the community to take part in its annual baby bottle campaign. This is running now through Father's Day. The fundraiser began on Mother's Day and continues through June 21st, encouraging individuals, families, churches, and businesses to help support the organization's ministry by filling baby bottles with cash, checks, or spare change. Participants can pick up a bottle and take it to their home, office, or neighborhood, then ask family members, friends, and co-workers to contribute. 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The campaign is a simple way for the community to come together and help provide support and resources for local families and individuals. Cradle of Hope Pregnancy Resource Center is located at 1400 East Washington Street in Mount Pleasant. 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And now for a look at our notices of death in the area. Larry Allen Wixom, age 83 of Winfield, passed away Thursday, May 14th. Visitation will be at the Elliott Chapel of New London beginning at noon on Saturday, with the family receiving friends from 1 to 3 p.m. Military rites by the Henry

0: Mary Helen Leathers, age 100 of Fairfield, passed away Wednesday, May 6th. Funeral services honoring her life will begin at 10:30 in the morning tomorrow at the First United Methodist Church in Fairfield. The family will be present to greet friends from 5 until 7 p.m. tonight. 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Phyllis Payne, age 78, passed away Wednesday, December 10th of 2025. Visitation will be held from 1 to 6 p.m. on Wednesday at the Olson Yoder Funeral Home. The family will be present to greet friends from 3 until 5 p.m. The Olson Yoder Funeral Home and Crematory is caring for Phyllis and her family. 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Diane Noreen Roth passed away Wednesday, May 13th. A memorial funeral service for Diane will be held at 11 a.m. on May 26th at the First United Methodist Church in Mount Pleasant. Burial will be in the North Hill Cemetery in rural Wayland. The family will receive friends from 10 until 10:45 in the morning on the 26th at the church. Those may sign the register and pay their respects from 12 noon to 7 p.m. on Sunday, May 24th at the Kimsey Funeral Home in Mount Pleasant. These are the arrangements for Diane Roth. Kathleen Kathy G. Kessel, age 69 of Fairfield, passed away on Wednesday, April 22nd. As were Kathy's wishes, cremation has taken place. A time to celebrate and remember Kathy will be held jointly with her daughter, Jonquil's funeral, on Saturday, May 23rd from 1 p.m. until 4 p.m. at the Fairfield Golf and Country Club. Friends may share memories and leave online condolences at CranstonFamilyFuneralHome.com in memory of Kathy Kessel. Jonquil Genevieve Kessel, age 42 of Fairfield, passed away Friday, April 17th. As were her wishes, cremation has taken place. And as she requested, a fun funeral will be held on Saturday from 1 to 4 p.m. at the Fairfield Golf and Country Club in Fairfield. 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That's a look at our Southeast Iowa information. For full stories, head to KILJ.com. I'm Allison Jacobs. Have a great day.
1: It's Monday, May 18th, the day after graduation for Mount Pleasant High School, and Mr. Hendrickson is with me. Hello.
2: It sounds like a movie title, the day after graduation.
1: Well, it kind of feels like that. Yeah. I mean, I know a lot of people, you know, had a wonderful day celebrating and such an awesome time to celebrate class of 2026, and now here we are trying to get back into the swing of things.
2: Yeah. So the class of 2026, what a great graduation week. They handled everything so well. They really did, you know. And we had, of course, we had baccalaureate on Wednesday night, and then right after that that was an amazing service.
1: So many awards.
2: Yeah.
1: And
2: well,
1: scholarships.
2: Baccalaureate had that first, and so they had that service, and we had a group of high school kids who did all of the music for it, and Gary Van Nuys spoke at baccalaureate. The whole thing was wonderful, and then had senior awards after that, and that was just a great event as well. When it was all said and done, just short of $500,000 in scholarships to our kids.
1: Yeah, and this is a lot of local organizations and foundations.
2: This is amazing. Yeah, it was just an amazing night, and
1: well, they deserve it.
2: Yeah, this class were a great class. And they're going to do great things. So we had graduation yesterday, and like you said, you know, a weekend full of celebrations and parties and more to come, because some do it afterwards. But we had graduation yesterday, and it was really, really a neat service, and the kids, that senior class, it was wonderful. When it came to that, when we got to the end and it was time to throw their caps and everything, this particular year, there were, I don't know, there must have been 10, 12, 15 confetti poppers.
1: Oh, no.
2: And the guy was, it was so cool, though.

0: Because the confetti was just flying cool. And the hats were flying. And so it was really great.
1: Well, you know, congrats to the class of 2026 and congratulations to all the school staff and
0: absolutely.
1: All the people who have taught them and mentored them yep. all throughout.
0: Poured into their lives.
1: Yeah, all throughout their, school careers.
0: Yep.
1: And now we send them out of the nest.
0: Yep, absolutely.
1: And your last graduation, Mr. Henderson.
0: My last graduation. Wow.
1: Isn't that crazy?
0: Yeah, it is. It is. So, but yeah, so all of that, it was a great week. I also wanted to mention last week when we did walk, bike, and roll to
1: that was
0: school.
1: Fun.
0: Yeah, wasn't that fun?
1: Yes.
0: I was at Salem, and we had, I'll bet we had 30-plus kids.
1: It was an entourage,
0: walked,
1: let me tell
0: biked,
1: you.
0: And rolled.
1: They
0: you know,
1: walked and biked and rolled. They did. So fun.
0: Yeah, it was really fun. The elementary administrators, they said they actually want to make it a twice-yearly event moving forward. So that's the idea there. So thank you to everybody who volunteered and walked with kids or biked with kids or ran out in front of the kids. thank you to our local law enforcement for keeping everybody safe along the route and just a big success. So also want to say congratulations. They had donuts with grown-ups at Lincoln today, and the carnival at Salem on Friday was a huge success.
1: Always is,
0: well.
1: Man. Yeah. That is a fun thing down there in Salem.
0: They pull out all the stops on that. So,
1: and the donuts were good this morning.
0: Oh, good.
1: I have to say.
0: All right. So. Very good. Perfect. Yeah, last week was big because we also, we hosted the district track meet, and so qualified a lot of kids.
1: Lots of kids.
0: Mm-hmm, for
1: wow.
0: the state meet this week. That'll take place Thursday, Friday, Saturday.
1: And we'll have some coverage here on the radio.
0: Perfect.
1: For everybody.
0: Perfect.
1: So you can tune in here as well to hear the results throughout the, duration.
0: Because right.
1: it's kind of a long deal.
0: Yeah. So that's happening. And did you know that baseball starts this week?
1: I know.
0: Playing our first baseball games.
1: I know. It's crazy.
0: Yeah. So Wednesday, we host baseball here at Maple Leaf. And Katie, that will be our first, official game and event with the new lights.
1: Exciting.
0: It's really exciting. Now, I have to say, I haven't seen them on yet because, practice has been, I haven't been available when practice, was going late and,
1: sure.
0: and they had the lights on. So I'm really excited to see the lights. Coach Broker has just, he just said, it's amazing. The lights
1: awesome.
0: Are amazing. And
1: well, that'll make it a lot easier to see the baseball.
0: Oh my goodness. we were so far out of compliance on,
1: wow.
0: yeah, on the lumens,
1: okay.
0: I guess that's how they put the power
1: yeah.
0: of the lights and in different spots, you're supposed to have so many lumens on the infield and so many on the outfield, and we were way out of compliance in some spots. So
1: but we're back up to snuff.
0: Oh, we're well beyond
1: awesome.
0: What is required. We were so fortunate. If people don't know that the story on that, we had intended earlier in the school year we had been working Mr. Lamb and I had been working on some numbers and okay, what's it going to take to replace the lights? It really needs to be done. And so we were looking into all of that. And then we were so fortunate because Musco and one of Mount Pleasant graduate who works for Musco contacted us, and Musco had a set of lights that were used for 1 year by a university, and the university had used them only 1 year because they had put them up as temporary lights because they were doing a remodel on their
1: sure.
0: regular field, so they had to play somewhere else.
1: Fantastic.
0: So they put these lights up,
1: yeah,
0: brand new,
1: right,
0: and they used them for
1: one season, and you got them,
0: and then we bought them. And I'll tell you this, because the state of Iowa has you don't have to go out for competitive bids for athletic field lighting because the state has already done that. They already have that consortium bid. So, and because of that, we knew that this particular system was a $650,000 system, just for the system. And that wasn't installation, you know, that was just for the system itself. So then we bought this 1 year old, set of lights for our baseball field, $250,000.
1: Fantastic.
0: And that was all in installed. You know,
1: well, Mount Pleasant grads, Panthers coming, you know, giving you the inside scoop and helping you get.
0: That's a great point.
1: Yeah, that's awesome.
0: Mm-hmm. So,
1: well, congrats to the ball players. That'll be nice to have some bright lights.
0: That'll be really nice. So that's happening on. Sorry, it's just you got me thinking now. But we over this period we now we've got. Newer lights on our softball field, newer lights on our football field, and now new lights on our baseball field. So that anyway,
1: and your soccer team is doing great.
0: Soccer team is doing amazing. You know, we're hosting for on the boys' side. We're hosting a district soccer match this week that we're not playing in because we got the bye, you know, and so we'll play next week. But we're hosting one here out at East Lake Park this week, and then we'll play the winner of that one. So, gosh, that's happening. We have a fifth and sixth grade concert at Central Campus tonight on Tuesday. We have middle school spring concert. And like I said, on Wednesday, we're hosting baseball. We play Grinnell here on Wednesday night. And then we have a girls varsity soccer match against Mediapolis out at East Lake. That's on Thursday.
1: Yeah. Fantastic. Yeah. Well, busy week, even though graduation has come and gone.
0: Yeah. So this week is a regular week for kids. And then, of course, we have Memorial Day next Monday. And we'll be... The Mount Pleasant's Memorial Day service is out at the high school, like it has been for years. So we'll be hosting that at the high school. Dean King puts that all together, and that's always
1: all the details.
0: Yeah, it'll be
1: so
0: a great, great service, and then 4 more days, and the kids are done.
1: Wow, here we are. Summer is here. Yeah. Anything else, Mr. Henriksen, when is your last update? Is next week your, it's Monday, Memorial Day.
0: Not on Memorial Day, but I intend to, my last day of service is June 30th.
1: So you maybe can
0: and
1: come
0: my
1: in
0: intention,
1: another time.
0: Yeah, my intention is to work it all the way through. We're still, you know, we still have a few vacancies that we're trying to fill. We have a few, elementary teaching positions. So if anybody is interested, we have element. All you got to do is you can go to the website and click on personnel, employment opportunities. Everything is there. So we have some elementary teaching positions that are available. We'll work through all of that and get these positions filled.
1: Well, and I know as a superintendent, you don't necessarily get a summer break, maybe a week somewhere in there.
0: Yeah.
1: Maybe.
0: I'm taking a longer one this summer.
1: Yeah. Your school's out forever. Isn't that what they say?
0: Yeah. Well, no, I don't know. People care or interested. I'm going to start back up August 1. I'm actually going to work for a construction company. It's called De Novo Construction out of West Des Moines. They do a lot of school construction related things, facility assessments and construction management and some design build things. So I'm going to work as a liaison between the construction and the schools and, you know, help superintendents and boards through the construction process and such.
1: Awesome. Yeah. Well, you just can't get enough.
0: No, yeah, that's it. It keeps me connected, you know,
1: sure.
0: to schools and,
1: yeah, absolutely.
0: And communities.
1: Put all the years of expertise and knowledge kind of to work to help other districts. And
0: I don't know how much of that I have that's useful. We'll see.
1: Well, it, you know, in any case, thank you for your years of service and dedication to the Mount Pleasant Community School System. And I know you won't be a stranger. We'll see you around.
0: Oh yeah, absolutely. It's been my pleasure, and we're not going anywhere. Sticking around.
1: So. All right, folks. Well, that's been your update here for another week on the Mount Pleasant Community School District. John Henriksen, thanks for coming in.
0: Betcha. Thank you.
2: Here's your KILJ forecast for Southeast Iowa. Chance of thunderstorms tonight. Otherwise, cloudy skies expected. Lows level off around 63. Winds out of the south, 10 to 20 miles per hour. Overcast skies again tomorrow. Slight chance of thunderstorms. Daytime highs approaching 69. Tomorrow night, lows level off around 46. Temps below average Wednesday and Thursday, with highs from the mid-60s to the upper 60s. I'm meteorologist Paul Frombly. Currently 70.

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Here's your KILJ forecast for Southeast Iowa. Chance for storms tonight, otherwise cloudy skies. Lows level off around 63. Winds out of the south, 10 to 20 miles per hour. Slight chance for storms tomorrow. Highs around 69, overcast skies. Lows level off around 46. Tomorrow night, partly cloudy skies. Highs around 65, Wednesday, under mainly sunny skies. 69, Thursday. I'm meteorologist Paul Trombley. Currently 70.

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1: I'm Christopher Cruz in Washington. Some people have fled their homes and businesses ahead of a fast-growing brush fire in Southern California. CBS News Los Angeles reporter Luz Delia Caballero is in Simi Valley.
2: Smoke is getting thicker and thicker. As we were moving up the hill when we were coming from the freeway vantage point, I mean, the plume looked huge, but it looked white. Moving closer, we see a significant amount of hot spots. More engines coming forward, and of course we see the endless drops of water.
1: Three people have died in a shooting at a mosque in San Diego. Police Chief Scott Wall says the mother of one of the shooters found a note he left.
3: It was just general hate kind of speech that I think covered a wide gamut. I don't want to go into any of the specifics at this point. Again, we are still actively investigating this as we speak. But it was more generalized.
1: Police say they found the two shooters, 17 and 18, dead in a car nearby of apparent self-inflicted gunshot wounds. An American has been infected with the Ebola virus in Africa. Details from CBS's Skyler Henry.
4: Dr. Peter Stafford was serving in the DRC as a missionary doctor for a religious charity when he tested positive for Ebola. He will now undergo treatment in Germany. His wife, Rebecca, also a doctor at the mission, their colleague, Dr. Patrick LaRochelle, and the Stafford's four children will also be examined in Germany, as all six were exposed but remain asymptomatic.
1: The outbreak has killed more than 100 people in Central Africa. Service on the Long Island Railroad will begin to phase in at noon tomorrow, now that a deal's been reached with the five unions that represent railroad employees. They walked off the job Saturday after years of fruitless negotiations. Governor Kathy Hochul.
5: This contract will ensure that 3,500 Long Island Railroad employees will be paid fairly for their labor. I want them to know this. I deeply value and respect the hard work they do.
1: A newly developed drug will help people with high blood pressure.
6: AstraZeneca says it has received FDA approval for a new hypertension drug. The company says the medication, marketed under the brand name Baxfendi, should eventually generate multi-billion dollar annual sales. The drug is said to treat hypertension in a new way by targeting a hormone that raises blood pressure.
1: CBS's Jim Crisula. The Trump administration says it is pausing U.S. participation on a joint board with Canada. For continental defense, the board dates back to World War II. The Pentagon accuses Canada of failing to make credible progress on its defense commitments. This is CBS News.
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1: The heir to the British throne is embarking on a multi-million dollar spending spree.
13: I'm Vicky Barker in London. Talk about putting your money where your mouth is. Prince William plans to pour hundreds of millions into the two causes closest to his heart, helping the environment and battling homelessness. The Times of London reports that Prince of Wales plans to build thousands of homes for low-income Brits in rural areas and in London. He'll also fund renewable energy projects and environmental recovery schemes. Funded out of his $25 million annual income, and from the sale of thousands of acres of land that's been in the royal family since the 14th century. Vicky Barker, CBS News, London.
1: Alex Murdaugh is suing the court clerk whose behavior during his trial led the South Carolina Supreme Court to overturn his convictions on killing his wife and son. Federal lawsuit against former Colton County Clerk of Court Rebecca Hill seeks punitive damages and attorney's fees. Christopher Cruz, CBS News.
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17: Lows dip down to about 63 tonight under overcast skies with a chance of thunderstorms. Winds out of the south, 10 to 20 miles per hour. Overcast skies again tomorrow. Slight chance for storms. Daytime highs approaching 69. I'm meteorologist Paul Frombly. Right now, it's 70 degrees.

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0: what he did.
1: Chance of thunderstorms
2: tonight.
1: Otherwise, cloudy skies expected. Lows dip down to about 63. Winds out of the south, 10 to 20 miles per hour. Slight chance of thunderstorms tomorrow. Highs around 69. Cloudy. I'm meteorologist Paul Frombly. Right now, it's 70 degrees.

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city. Here's your KILJ forecast for Southeast Iowa. Chance of thunderstorms tonight. Otherwise, cloudy skies expected. Lows level off around 63. Winds out of the south, 10 to 20 miles per hour. Overcast skies again tomorrow. Slight chance of thunderstorms. Daytime highs approaching 69. Tomorrow night, lows level off around 46. Temps below average Wednesday and Thursday, with highs from the mid-60s to the upper 60s. I'm meteorologist Paul Trombley. Currently 70.

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1: I'm Christopher Cruz in Washington. There's been a deadly shooting at a mosque in Southern California. CBS's Jonathan Vigliotti has that.
2: Police confirm at least three people, all adults, were killed, including a security guard at the mosque. The attack happened just before noon local time. The Islamic Center is located 9 miles outside downtown San Diego and home to the largest mosque in the county. The sprawling campus also has a school.
1: Police say the two teenaged shooters killed themselves in a vehicle nearby. A fast-moving wildfire is burning out of control in Southern California. More on that from CBS's Matt Gutman.
3: The fire sent a thick cloud of smoke over Simi Valley as schools in the area sheltered students in place due to dangerous air quality conditions. More than 500 firefighters are battling the blaze with helicopters and air tankers making water and retardant drops from above.
1: A former Los Angeles police detective convicted of lying during testimony in the O.J. Simpson murder trial has died.
4: Mark Furman was one of the first two police detectives sent to investigate the 1994 killings of O.J. Simpson's ex-wife, Nicole Brown Simpson, and her friend Ron Goldman. Furman reported finding a bloody glove at O.J. Simpson's home, but his credibility came under attack during the trial as the defense raised the prospect of racial bias.
5: It looked a little sticky and moist. Two fingers were stuck to the glove.
4: The Kootenai County, Idaho coroner says that Mark Furman died May 12th. The county does not release the cause of death as a rule, but his manager says it was throat cancer. Jennifer Kuiper, CBS News.
1: President Trump says he's agreed to a request by U.S. allies in the Persian Gulf to hold off on attacking Iran.
6: I was asked by Saudi Arabia, Qatar, UAE, and some others if we could put it off for 2 or 3 days, a short period of time.
1: Negotiators have reached an agreement to end the strike by employees of the Long Island Railroad. Here's Governor Kathy Hochul.
7: We stood firm for a deal that would not require any additional fare increases or tax increases. Period. Full stop. Got it done.
1: A ship carrying humanitarian aid from Mexico and Uruguay has arrived in Havana. The Cuban government says it's loaded with food and personal hygiene items for children and the elderly. Cuba's economic and electric crises have deepened this year after the U.S. invaded Venezuela in January, halting critical oil shipments to the communist island from Venezuela. This newscast was produced and copyedited by Dwayne Tolleson. Our assignment editor was Gauthier Giacomoni. Again, the producer and copy editor, Dwayne Tolleson, assignment editor, Gauthier Giacomoni. This is CBS News.
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1: Anderson Cooper has said so long to an iconic television news show.
11: I'm Anderson Cooper.
12: Two decades after he began his gig at 60 Minutes, Anderson Cooper choked back tears as he signed on and then off on the legendary CBS show one last time. He explained in an extended farewell interview.
11: I've got a 4-year-old and a just now 6-year-old. I want to spend as much time with them as I can while they still want to spend time with me. And those days, that clock is ticking, I think.
12: He said he, his late mother and brother ate dinner while they watched the show after his father died when he was a child.
11: I hope 60 Minutes is around for when my kids grow up and have kids of their own, and they can watch it with their kids.
12: Deborah Rodriguez, CBS News.
1: The U.S. is pausing its participation on a joint board with Canada for continental defense that dates to World War II. The Pentagon says Canada's failed to make progress on its defense commitments. Christopher Cruz, CBS News.
13: Man, I love this place. I've been surfing here since I was a kid. Now, seeing my grandson out on the water, it means everything to me. Watching him and taking in the blue waves, the sea breeze, the blurry horizon.
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15: Here's your KILJ forecast for Southeast Iowa. A severe thunderstorm watch continues until 4 a.m. tomorrow morning. Thunderstorms likely overnight, otherwise cloudy skies expected. Lows level off around 63. Winds out of the south, 10 to 20 miles per hour. Overcast skies again Tuesday, chance of thunderstorms. Daytime highs approaching 69. Lows dip down to about 46 Tuesday night. I'm meteorologist Paul Trombley. Right now, 68.

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A severe thunderstorm watch continues until 4 a.m. tomorrow morning. Storms likely overnight, otherwise overcast skies. Lows around 63, southerly winds 10 to 20 miles per hour. I'm meteorologist Paul Frombly. Right now, 68.

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0: A severe thunderstorm watch continues until 4 a.m. tomorrow morning. Overcast overnight with thunderstorms likely. Lows level off around 63. Winds out of the south 10 to 20 miles per hour. I'm meteorologist Paul Frombly. Right now, it's 68 degrees.
1: 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It's time for the 2026 Iowa High School State Track and Field Championships. 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
1: I'm Christopher Cruz in Washington. Evacuations have been ordered as a brush fire about 40 miles northwest of Los Angeles grows. CBS News Los Angeles reporter Luz Delia Caballero is on the scene.
2: Seems like people certainly are on the ready and the go, trying to just leave an area that is of utmost danger at this point. And of course, as we look to the hillside, it is very hard to see these trees. Certainly thick smoke and an orange glow that is blanketing this area.
1: The Los Angeles County Sheriff has issued an evacuation warning for people living along the border of Ventura and Los Angeles counties. Three people have died in a shooting at a mosque in San Diego, including a security guard. Police say the two shooters were teens. Chief Scott Wall says the mother of one of them called police before the shooting.
3: She believed her son was suicidal, and she began to share information that several of her weapons were missing. Her vehicle was missing.
1: Police say the 17 and 18-year-old gunmen killed themselves. They were found in a car not far from the mosque. New York Governor Kathy Hochul says a deal has been reached with the five unions representing employees of the Long Island Railroad.
4: This contract will ensure that 3,500 Long Island Railroad employees will be paid fairly for their labor. I want them to know this. I deeply value and respect the hard work they do.
1: Hochul says the system will begin phasing in service at noon on Tuesday. About 300,000 passengers ride that railroad every weekday. President Trump says he has agreed to delay the resumption of attacks on Iran for now. From the White House, CBS's Natalie Brand.
5: President Trump, in a new social media post, said he's not going ahead with a planned attack of Iran, saying serious negotiations are now taking place. But he warned that a full, large-scale assault of the country could happen on a moment's notice if a deal isn't reached.
1: The president said he was acting at the request of U.S. allies in the Persian Gulf. The Justice Department says President Trump has reached a settlement in his lawsuit against the IRS over the leak of his tax returns. The agreement includes the creation of a nearly $1.8 billion fund to compensate people who claim they were targeted by what the administration calls lawfare. Here's CBS's Jake Rosen.
6: A spokesperson for the Trump legal team said in a statement that Mr. Trump is, quote, entering into the settlement squarely for the benefit of the American people. However, former pardon attorney Liz Oyer, who oversaw pardon applications at the DOJ from 2022 through early last year, called the settlement and fund creation the, quote, greatest abuse of the legal system in history, and said the settlement will likely be challenged in court.
1: This is CBS News.
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1: A Colombian pop star's got a lot of money coming her way.
12: Oh, baby, when you talk like that, you make a woman go mad.
13: A court in Spain has ordered the nation's tax authority to refund Shakira about $64 million that were collected in a dispute over her 2011 taxes. The court determined tax officials failed to prove the singer spent more than the time required to meet the legal threshold of 183 days for paying personal income tax in Spain. Deborah Rodriguez, CBS News.
1: The former Los Angeles police detective Mark Furman has died at the age of 74. He was convicted of lying during testimony at the O.J. Simpson murder trial. Furman was one of the first two police detectives sent to investigate the killings of Simpson's ex-wife in 1994, Nicole Brown Simpson and her friend Ronald Goldman. He reported finding a bloody glove at Simpson's home. Christopher Cruz, CBS News.
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18: Here's your updated forecast brought to you by Quickstar, supporting local weather and communities across the state. A severe thunderstorm watch continues until 4 a.m. this morning. Chance of thunderstorms overnight, otherwise cloudy skies expected. Lows level off around 63. Winds out of the south, 10 to 20 miles per hour. Cloudy skies expected again Tuesday. Chance of thunderstorms. High temperatures reach up to 69. I'm meteorologist Paul Trombley. Right now, 64.

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Here's your updated forecast brought to you by Quickstar, supporting local weather and communities across the state. A severe thunderstorm watch continues until 4 a.m. this morning. Chance of thunderstorms overnight, otherwise cloudy skies expected. Lows level off around 63. Winds out of the south, 10 to 20 miles per hour. Cloudy skies expected again Tuesday. Chance of thunderstorms. High temperatures reach up to 69. I'm meteorologist Paul Trombley. Right now, 64.

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4: A severe thunderstorm watch continues until 4 a.m. this morning. Chance of thunderstorms overnight. Otherwise, cloudy skies expected. Lows level off around 63. Winds out of the south, 10 to 20 miles per hour. I'm meteorologist Paul Trombley. Currently 64.

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1: To live for today and to love for tomorrow is the wisdom of a fool. 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I'd like to tell you something that happened to me just the other day.

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1: I'm Christopher Cruz in Washington. Some people have fled their homes and businesses ahead of a fast-growing brush fire in Southern California. CBS News Los Angeles reporter Luz Delia Caballero is in Simi Valley.
2: Smoke is getting thicker and thicker. As we were moving up the hill when we were coming from the freeway vantage point, I mean, the plume looked huge, but it looked white. Moving closer, we see a significant amount of hot spots. More engines coming forward, and of course we see the endless drops of water.
1: Three people have died in a shooting at a mosque in San Diego. Police Chief Scott Wall says the mother of one of the shooters found a note he'd left.
3: It was just general hate kind of speech that I think covered a wide gamut. I don't want to go into any of the specifics at this point. Again, we are still actively investigating this as we speak. But it was more generalized.
1: Police say they found the two shooters, 17 and 18, dead in a car nearby of apparent self-inflicted gunshot wounds. Service on the Long Island Railroad will begin to phase in at noon on Tuesday now that a deal's been reached with the five unions that represent railroad employees. They walked off the job Saturday after years of fruitless negotiations. Governor Kathy Hochul.
4: We stood firm for a deal that would not require any additional fare increases or tax increases. Period. Full stop. Got it done.
1: As she said, Hochul said the agreement does provide raises but doesn't increase taxes or fares. An American's been infected with the Ebola virus in Africa. Details from CBS's Skylar Henry.
5: Dr. Peter Stafford was serving in the DRC as a missionary doctor for a religious charity when he tested positive for Ebola. He will now undergo treatment in Germany. His wife, Rebecca, also a doctor at the mission, their colleague, Dr. Patrick LaRochelle, and the Stafford's four children will also be examined in Germany, as all six were exposed but remain asymptomatic.
1: The outbreak has killed more than 100 people in Central Africa. A new drug could help people with high blood pressure, says CBS's Jim Krasula.
6: AstraZeneca says it has received FDA approval for a new hypertension drug. The company says the medication, marketed under the brand name Baxfendi, should eventually generate multi-billion dollar annual sales. The drug is said to treat hypertension in a new way by targeting a hormone that raises blood pressure.
1: A ruling from a federal judge in Manhattan. He says federal agents can no longer make arrests without there being exceptional circumstances in and around three Manhattan buildings. This is CBS News.
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1: The heir to the British throne is embarking on a multi-million dollar spending spree.
13: I'm Vicky Barker in London. Talk about putting your money where your mouth is. Prince William plans to pour hundreds of millions into the two causes closest to his heart, helping the environment and battling homelessness. The Times of London reports the Prince of Wales plans to build thousands of homes for low-income Brits in rural areas and in London. He'll also fund renewable energy projects and environmental recovery schemes, funded out of his $25 million annual income. And from the sale of thousands of acres of land that's been in the royal family since the 14th century. Vicky Barker, CBS News, London.
1: Alex Murdaugh is suing the court clerk whose behavior during his trial led the South Carolina Supreme Court to overturn his convictions on killing his wife and son. The federal lawsuit against former Colleton County Clerk of Court Rebecca Hill seeks punitive and compensatory damages and attorney's fees. Christopher Cruz, CBS News.
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18: Cloudy overnight with severe thunderstorms likely. Lows around 63. Southerly winds 10 to 20 miles per hour. Chance of thunderstorms Tuesday. Daytime highs approaching 68. Overcast skies. I'm meteorologist Paul Frombly. Right now, it's 64 degrees.

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Here's your updated forecast brought to you by Quickstar, supporting local weather and communities across the state. Severe thunderstorms likely overnight, otherwise cloudy skies expected. Lows dip down to about 63. Winds out of the south, 10 to 20 miles per hour. Cloudy skies expected again Tuesday, chance of thunderstorms. Daytime highs approaching 68. Partly cloudy skies Tuesday night, lows dip down to about 46. I'm meteorologist Paul Trombley. Right now, 64.

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4: 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Severe thunderstorms likely overnight, otherwise cloudy skies expected. Lows dip down to about 63. Winds out of the south, 10 to 20 miles per hour. Overcast skies again Tuesday, chance of thunderstorms. Daytime highs approaching 68. Lows level off around 46. Tuesday night, partly cloudy skies. I'm meteorologist Paul Frombly. Currently, it's 64 degrees.

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0: is CBS News on the Hour, your home for original reporting. I'm Christopher Cruz in Washington. The weather is helping firefighters get a wildfire under control after it burned more than 1,300 acres about 40 miles northwest of Los Angeles. CBS's Lori Perez says airdrops of water are helping make a difference.
1: A welcome invasion in Simi Valley as crews attack the Sandy Fire from above and on the ground. Some 500 firefighters holding the line against a quickly advancing wildfire driven by wind and devouring hillsides of dry brush in Simi Valley.
0: There's been a deadly shooting at a mosque in Southern California. CBS's Jonathan Vigliotti has details.
2: Police confirm at least three people, all adults, were killed, including a security guard at the mosque. The attack happened just before noon local time. The Islamic Center is located 9 miles outside downtown San Diego and home to the largest mosque in the county. The sprawling campus also has a school.
0: Police say the two teenaged shooters killed themselves in a vehicle nearby. A three-day-long walkout by employees of the Long Island Railroad is over. Five unions, representing about half of the train system's workforce, have come to a tentative agreement with the Metropolitan Transportation Authority. CBS News New York reporter A.D. Guajardo.
3: Union leaders, the MTA, and Governor Kathy Hochul called it a fair deal for roughly 3,500 rail employees, but did not disclose the details, saying that the agreement has not been approved by all union members.
4: We cannot discuss the specifics. What I can say is we are looking forward to our members getting back to work and doing what they do best, which is serving the region.
0: Service will be phased in beginning at about noontime today. A former Los Angeles police detective convicted of lying during his testimony in the O.J. Simpson murder trial has died.
5: Mark Furman was one of the first two police detectives sent to investigate the 1994 killings of O.J. Simpson's ex-wife, Nicole Brown Simpson, and her friend Ron Goldman. Furman reported finding a bloody glove at O.J. Simpson's home, but his credibility came under attack during the trial as the defense raised the prospect of racial bias.
6: It looked a little sticky and moist. Two fingers were stuck to the glove.
5: The Kootenai County, Idaho coroner says that Mark Furman died May 12th. The county does not release the cause of death as a rule, but his manager says it was throat cancer. Jennifer Kuiper, CBS News.
0: Furman was 74. Russia's army has begun 3 days of nuclear weapons drills involving thousands of troops across the country. In a statement, the defense ministry said the army is conducting an exercise in the event of a threat of aggression. This is CBS News.
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0: Journalist Anderson Cooper has said so long to an iconic TV news show.
13: I'm Anderson Cooper.
14: Two decades after he began his gig at 60 Minutes, Anderson Cooper choked back tears as he signed on and then off on the legendary CBS show one last time. He explained in an extended farewell interview.
13: I've got a 4-year-old and a just now 6-year-old. I want to spend as much time with them as I can while they still want to spend time with me. And those days, that clock is ticking, I think.
14: He said he, his late mother and brother ate dinner while they watched the show after his father died when he was a child.
13: I hope 60 Minutes is around for when my kids grow up and have kids of their own, and they can watch it with their kids.
14: Deborah Rodriguez, CBS News.
0: The U.S. is pausing its participation on a joint board with Canada for continental defense that dates to World War II. The Pentagon says Canada's failed to make progress on its defense commitments.
8: Christopher Cruz, CBS News.
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17: Severe storms are likely overnight. Otherwise, cloudy skies expected. Lows dip down to about 63. Winds out of the south, 10 to 20 miles per hour. Overcast again Tuesday. Chance of thunderstorms. Highs around 67. I'm meteorologist Paul Trombley. Right now, it's 63 degrees.

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money down. Severe storms are likely overnight, otherwise overcast. Lows dip down to about 63. Winds out of the south, 10 to 20 miles per hour. Cloudy again Tuesday. Chance of thunderstorms. Daytime highs approaching 67. I'm meteorologist Paul Trombley. Currently, it's 63 degrees.

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2: Here's your KILJ forecast for Southeast Iowa. Severe thunderstorms likely overnight, otherwise overcast. Lows dip down to about 63. South winds 10 to 20 miles per hour. Cloudy skies expected again Tuesday. Chance of thunderstorms. Daytime highs approaching 67. Tuesday night, lows dip down to about 45. High temperatures reach up to 65 Wednesday under mainly clear skies. 68 Thursday. I'm meteorologist Paul Frombly. Right now, it's 63 degrees.

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1: I'm Vicki Barker. Aircraft dropping water on a fast-moving wildfire in Southern California, which has expanded to more than 1,300 acres, powered by 30-mile-per-hour winds. CBS's Lori Perez reports.
2: Homeowners say it came suddenly and without warning.
3: I was working out of my office. I saw darkness, you know, come out of my window. Something was blocking the sun. And I looked out the window and I saw the fire right here.
2: Her husband banded together with neighbors along Peter Place, a civilian fire crew desperate to keep the flames at bay. The fire came within feet of their homes, surrounding the neighborhood with a charred vista.
1: Thousands have been evacuated. The fires forced the Reagan Presidential Library to close and area schools are closed. Remaining in California, and police in San Diego are investigating the killing of three people at an Islamic center as a hate crime. San Diego Mayor Todd Gloria.
4: Hate has no home in San Diego. Islamophobia has no home in San Diego. An attack on any San Diegan is an attack on all San Diegans.
1: The two teenage gunmen were found dead in a car a few blocks away from a second crime scene where they shot at a landscaper. The mother of one of them had alerted police to warn them he was suicidal and her car and weapons were missing. President Trump says he was going to start bombing Iran again today, but called off the attack to let talks move forward. The BBC's Peter Bowes measures the president's mood.
5: He seems to be a little bit more optimistic this time that a deal is potentially just around the corner than he has been on previous occasions.
1: Oil prices fell on Trump's announcement. European stocks have opened up. The World Health Organization has just called an emergency meeting, saying it is now deeply concerned at the scale and speed of the Ebola outbreak spreading through and beyond the Democratic Republic of Congo. More than 130 deaths now, at least 500 new cases reported, at least one American in the region now known to be infected. Germany has agreed to take and treat that victim. The CDC is taking new action. CBS's Skylar Henry has that.
6: The CDC has issued an order suspending entry for 30 days for non-citizens that have traveled to the DRC, Uganda, or South Sudan over the course of the last 21 days. However, U.S. citizens are exempt.
1: Good news for hundreds of thousands of New York area commuters. Long Island Railroad service resumes at noon New York time after union and management struck a deal. New York Governor Kathy Hochul.
7: We stood firm for a deal that would not require any additional fare increases or tax increases. Period. Full stop. Got it done.
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1: Passengers flying out of Boston's Logan Airport will soon have a new travel option. A remote terminal 22 miles away opens for business June 1st. CBS's Aaron Parsegan reports. Oh, and I hope I can get that report to you in just a second. We seem to be having a little bit of trouble here. Let's see. I'm terribly sorry. I don't think I'm going to be able to bring that report to you after all. Instead, I will just try and sum up the top news of this morning so far, for which I will say that the World Health Organization has announced an emergency meeting to discuss the Ebola outbreak, which has now killed at least 130 people and caused at least 500 new cases in the Democratic Republic of Congo, and there are fears that that outbreak is spreading. I'm Vicki Barker, CBS News.
10: 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I've been surfing here since I was a kid. Now, seeing my grandson out on the water, it means everything to me. Watching him and taking in the blue waves, the sea breeze, the blurry horizon.
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12: Here's your KILJ forecast for Southeast Iowa. Chance of thunderstorms overnight. Otherwise, cloudy skies expected. Lows level off around 63. Winds out of the south, 10 to 15 miles per hour. Overcast again Tuesday. Chance of thunderstorms. Daytime highs approaching 67. Partly cloudy skies Tuesday night. Lows dip down to about 45. Highs level off around 65 Wednesday under mainly clear skies. 68 Thursday. I'm meteorologist Paul Trombley. Right now, it's 63 degrees.

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KILJ, Mount Pleasant, Iowa. Well.

Chance of thunderstorms overnight. Otherwise, cloudy skies. Lows around 63. Southerly winds 10 to 15 miles per hour. Cloudy skies again Tuesday. Chance for storms. Daytime highs approaching 67. I'm meteorologist Paul Trombley. Right now, 63.

in one little room with only a table and chair, as happy as I'd be in a kingdom by the sea. Darling, if you were there, and I could be rich or I could be poor, but if you were by my side, I could be any place in this whole wide world, and I know I'd be satisfied.

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2: Chance of thunderstorms overnight. Otherwise, cloudy skies expected. Lows level off around 63. Winds out of the south, 10 to 15 miles per hour. Cloudy skies expected Tuesday. Chance of thunderstorms. Daytime highs approaching 67. I'm meteorologist Paul Trombley. Right now, 63.

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1: I'm Vicki Barker. Emergency meeting at the World Health Organization to discuss the Ebola outbreak in the Democratic Republic of Congo that's now killed at least 130 people and sickened 500, including at least one American. CBS's Skylar Henry has that.
2: Dr. Peter Stafford was serving in the DRC as a missionary doctor for a religious charity when he tested positive for Ebola. He will now undergo treatment in Germany. His wife, Rebecca, also a doctor at the mission, their colleague, Dr. Patrick LaRochelle, and the Staffords' four children will also be examined in Germany, as all six were exposed but remain asymptomatic.
1: In San Diego, the search is on for answers after two teenage suspects opened fire on an Islamic center, killing three adults. Police are investigating the attack as a hate crime. CBS News' Gwen Baumgartner is there.
3: San Diego police arrived at the Islamic center just before noon after receiving calls about an active shooter.
4: Maybe around 30 shots, that's what we heard.
3: Police found three deceased adults when they arrived, one of them a beloved security guard.
5: He was a very nice person, having a smile with everybody.
3: As officers swept the center, which houses a mosque and school, children were rushed to safety under police escort.
6: I felt a bit scared. My legs were shaking.
1: The two teens were later found dead in a car. One of the mothers had called police, warning them he was suicidal and had taken her car and weapons. In Southern California, aircraft are dropping water on that massive wildfire, which has devoured 1,300 acres and forced the evacuation of thousands of locals.
7: What do we bring? The essentials. Just thought of my dog, all my stuff for my dog and my laptop for my work.
1: Area schools are closed. So is the Reagan Presidential Library. Good news for the 270,000 commuters who use the nation's largest commuter rail system each weekday. Long Island Railroad services resume at noon New York time after management and unions struck a deal. New York Governor Kathy Hochul.
8: This contract will ensure that 3,500 Long Island Railroad employees will be paid fairly for their labor. I want them to know this. I deeply value and respect the hard work they do.
1: President Trump withdraws his support, the kiss of death for Republican candidates who cross him. But Kentucky Congressman Thomas Massey insists he'll prove the exception when he faces a Trump-backed challenger in his state's primary, telling CBS News.
9: He knows I'm tough to beat. He's tweeted probably, what, 8 or 10 times in the last 72 hours. He's literally losing sleep over this race because he's in with both feet.
1: And former L.A. Detective Mark Furman, a key witness in O.J. Simpson's murder trial, has died at 74. This is CBS News.
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11: This is a slam dunk.
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1: A British court has sentenced a truck driver to prison for smuggling cocaine in a shipment of underpants.
19: Almost $9.5 million worth of cocaine was stuffed inside a shipment, 28 pallets of Kim Kardashian's line of underwear and shapewear. The National Crime Agency says the shipment of clothing was legitimate, and neither the exporter nor importer were connected to the smuggled load. The 40-year-old driver, who initially denied knowing anything about the cocaine, eventually confessed and has been sentenced to 13.5 years in prison for drug smuggling. Jennifer Kuiper, CBS News.
1: And finally, lighthouse keepers had heard the sound at night, a low, eerie rumble that sometimes rattled their buildings. Fishermen had heard it, too. Some thought it sounded like distant machinery. Others compared it to thunder. Now, scientists in Alaska have formally traced the noise to the region's humpback whales. They don't know why they make the sound. I'm Vicki Barker, CBS News.
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20: Here's your KILJ forecast for Southeast Iowa. Chance of thunderstorms today. Otherwise, cloudy skies expected. High temperatures reach up to 67. West winds 10 to 15 miles per hour. Lows dip down to about 45 tonight. Partly cloudy skies. High temperatures reach up to 65 tomorrow. Mainly sunny. Cloudy skies with a few peaks of sun Thursday with highs around 68. 64. Thunderstorms likely Friday. I'm meteorologist Paul Trombley. Right now, 63.

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Here's your KILJ forecast for Southeast Iowa. Daytime highs approaching 67 today under overcast skies with a chance of thunderstorms. Westerly winds 10 to 15 miles per hour. Lows dip down to about 45 tonight, partly cloudy skies. Highs level off around 65 tomorrow, lots of sunshine. Cloudy skies with a few peaks of sun Thursday with highs around 68. 64, storms likely Friday. I'm meteorologist Paul Trombley. Currently 63.

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5: Chance of thunderstorms
6: today.
5: Otherwise, cloudy skies expected. High temperatures reach up to 67. West winds 10 to 15 miles per hour. Lows dip down to about 45. Tonight, partly cloudy skies. I'm meteorologist Paul Trombley. Currently 63.

Ladies and gentlemen listening across Southeast Iowa and this great nation, we invite you to pause and reflect as KILJ proudly brings you our national anthem, the Star-Spangled Banner.

0: You've just heard our national anthem right here on KILJ, Mount Pleasant, Iowa.
1: This is CBS News on the Hour, your home for original reporting.
2: I'm Vicky Barker. The head of the WHO says that Ebola outbreak in the Democratic Republic of Congo is now an epidemic.
3: Beyond the confirmed cases, there are more than 500 suspected cases and 130 suspected deaths.
2: Some of those deaths outside the DRC, at least one American infected. Grace Tan was part of an Ebola response team that partnered with USAID until it was killed off by the Trump administration.
4: Response is very complicated, and there's a lot of training that has to go into it to make sure that response is done well. That funding disappeared. Funding for Ebola programs disappeared last year.
2: The CDC has mandated border controls barring non-Americans from the affected countries from entering the U.S. In San Diego, two teen gunmen opened fire at an Islamic center, killing three men.
5: We were having lunch and I heard at least a dozen shots. They sounded like from a semi-automatic weapon. And then there was a pause, and then another dozen shots.
2: It's being investigated as a hate crime. The teen suspects were later found dead. That fire in Southern California is moving and spreading fast. Fire officials ordering 13,000 people in its path to get out.
6: Our number one priority is getting everyone evacuated in the front of the fire.
2: The nation's largest rail commuter network is back on track. Long Island Railroad services resume at noon New York time. New York Governor Kathy Hochul hailing the horse trading that ended the strike.
7: Negotiations are rarely easy, but I have a lot of respect for the collective bargaining process that unfolded over the last few days.
2: Voters in the state of Georgia are heading to the polls today.
8: More than a million ballots have already been cast in Georgia's primary, and State Election Director Blake Evans says they are ready for even more today.
9: We have 159 counties throughout the state that are well prepared, and they're going to be processing voters quickly. We expect lines to be short.
8: On the ballot are key statewide races from governor to agriculture commissioner and from Congress to the state legislature. In order to avoid a June runoff, candidates have to capture more than 50% of the vote in their race. Jonathan O'Brien for CBS News, Atlanta.
2: And was it the pandemic? Is it social media? CBS's Michael George reports on an epidemic of anxiety in school-age children.
10: Researchers in Boston found between 2014 and 2023, there was a 4% rise in children being diagnosed with a mental health issue during the routine visits. Most alarming, they say there's been a 300% increase in doctor's visits related to anxiety.
2: This is CBS.
11: Join Adriana Diaz and Kelly O'Grady for the perfect start to your weekend. 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
2: Google kicks off its annual developer conference today. Tech contributor Ian Scher.
13: This is a critical moment for Google, and not just because there's so much competition for AI, but also because this is the time that it gets attention from software and hardware developers around the world. They all are paying attention to see how Google is going to improve its AIs and make them easier to integrate into various different apps and devices and websites.
2: And a British TV network has pulled all episodes of its reality series Married at First Sight after two former contestants said they were raped and a third said she'd been sexually assaulted. The producers are defending their safeguarding standards, but British regulators are calling for a criminal investigation. And the head of a new media watchdog says any format involving couples who meet for the first time on their wedding day was always going to carry a high level of risk. I'm Vicky Barker, CBS News.
14: 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I've been surfing here since I was a kid. 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
16: China follow through. Hello, everyone. I'm Mark Dorenkamp with Agribusiness News on Brownfield. 100 years ago, our founders had a vision that transformed the future of agriculture, and we've been innovating ever since. See how it all started at pioneer.com/100. An ag economist with The Ohio State University says a deal between the U.S. and China to buy more U.S. ag products looks good on paper, but agriculture should proceed with caution. Ian Sheldon tells Brownfield, if China follows through with the purchase commitments,
17: it looks like for this year it would lead to U.S. imports increasing to $28 to $30 billion. That's still $8 billion below the peak of our exports to China of $38 billion in 2022.
16: He says historically, China has fallen short of some purchase commitments.
17: We need to be, you know, somewhat circumspect about whether China will actually meet these commitments based on what happened previously.
16: The head of the U.S. Meat Export Federation says the U.S. and China have made major progress in expanding market access for American beef. Dan Hallstrom says China has granted a 5-year registration extension to 425 facilities.
18: This is what we've been waiting for, really, for almost a year now on most of these plants. This is great news. It's even better news for our customers in China, which have been clamoring to regain access to U.S. beef.
16: He says the increased competition will help create additional value for some cuts.
18: Simply having China in the market, because the product mix is pretty common across Asia, Japan, Korea, Taiwan, as well as China, you're going to see a halo effect on pricing for all these markets.
16: An extension agronomist is concerned conditions in the upper Midwest are favorable for seedling diseases. Angie Reekins with Iowa State University says April was wet and May has been cool.
19: I would be looking for seedling diseases in both corn and soybeans. So if something comes up and doesn't look healthy or is delayed, maybe dig that plant up. Look to see what that root structure looks like. If something's going on that's preventing that plant from doing what it's doing.
16: A central Minnesota farmer says crops are coming along nicely after an early planting season. Nathan Serbus grows corn and soybeans in Renville County and tells Brownfield he finished planting April 23rd.
20: Everything's coming along really good. We have some corn, a bunch of it's, you know, starting to emerge or, you know, just poking up.
16: Corn and soybean planting is moving quickly this spring, running well ahead of the national average. The USDA says 76% of U.S. corn has been planted as of Sunday, ahead of the 5-year average of 70%. Soybeans are 67% planted, ahead of 53% on average, with 32% of the crop emerged. And the USDA has announced Colton Buckley as the chief of its Natural Resources Conservation Service. Buckley succeeds Aubrey Betancourt in the role following her resignation announced Monday. I'm Mark Dorenkamp with Brownfield Ag News.
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3: You farmers and ranchers are used to taking risks. You know there's a certain probability that livestock could get a disease or a crop could be wiped out in a storm. But we also want you to think about the safety and health risks you face daily and take steps to beat the odds. Farm safety is everyone's business. This reminder is brought to you by Farm to Fork through the generous support of listeners like you across the country. Bart Fisher is co-director of the Agricultural and Food Policy Center at Texas A&M University, and he and his colleagues help policymakers in Washington and elsewhere to make informed decisions. Fisher says groups of farmers

0: for Congress. And so it's a pretty incredible tool where we're able to give a pretty good snapshot of what's going on in the countryside for policymakers, both on Capitol Hill and also down at USDA.
1: So what is Fisher telling policymakers right now? It's a real problem out there.
0: The outlook right now is not so good. It's pretty rough at the moment. And so I guess if I had to sum it up in one word, it would probably be precarious. If you were to look at the financial status right now of those farms, it's probably at or near or close to the worst outlook we've had in 40 years. And that is with us already incorporating the infusion that is coming via the improvements that were made to the One Big Beautiful Bill last summer.
1: Fisher was a guest on a recent podcast from National Crop Insurance Services. That's Farm to Fork. I'm Darrell Anderson.
2: This is Radio Iowa. At least one tornado spun off in last night's storms in Ringgold County near Mount Air, where 3.5 inches of rain caused a mudslide onto a road. There were reports of water knee-deep in front yards and flooding basements. Much cooler weather is ahead, with 11 northwest Iowa counties under a frost advisory tomorrow morning. Governor Kim Reynolds says there are no more details to share with the public about the departures of two top managers of the Iowa Public Employees Retirement System. The CEO of IPERS and the system's chief benefits officer were placed on administrative leave in April. The CEO later resigned and the other officer was fired. Reynolds calls it a personnel issue.
3: I have shared from the very beginning that it had no impact whatsoever on the IPERS fund and there were no criminal charges.
2: Iowa House Democratic leader Brian Myers calling for committee hearings, saying legislators need to ensure the fund is sound. IPERS manages pensions for over 400,000 Iowans. 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
6: From your Southeast Iowa Information Center, I'm Allison Jacobs. The Ottumwa community is mourning the loss of a recent Ottumwa High School graduate following a crash Sunday night. Ottumwa police say 18-year-old Ashlyn Knuth of Ottumwa died after a two-vehicle crash around 9:15 in the evening at the intersection of Highway 34 and Romer Avenue. Investigators say Knuth's vehicle was struck on the driver's side by a northbound pickup truck driven by 21-year-old Nathaniel Hart of Ottumwa. Emergency crews had to free Knuth and an 18-year-old male passenger from the vehicle before they were both taken to Ottumwa Regional Health Center, and Knuth later died from her injuries. Hart was not injured. The crash remains under investigation, and in a statement, the Ottumwa Community School District officials expressed deep sadness over the loss of Knuth, a recent graduate of the high school class of 2026. The district says counseling and support services are being made available for students, graduates, staff, and families affected by the tragedy. And a two-year-old child was injured Tuesday afternoon after being attacked by two dogs in Mount Pleasant. According to the Mount Pleasant Police Chief, Lyle Murray, officers were dispatched at approximately 4:30 in the afternoon on May 13th to the 600 block of North Jackson Street following reports of the attack. When officers arrived, they found the child with her mother suffering from a head wound. Police say the two dogs involved had already been secured in separate vehicles. Officers provided first aid at the scene until crews with the Henry County Ambulance arrived, and the child was then transported to the hospital for treatment. Police say the owner of the dogs later transported the animals to All God's Creatures, where the dogs were impounded. And the owner has been cited for having vicious animals and is scheduled to appear in court on May 19th, which is today. and a Wayland man is facing several charges.

0: following a reported disturbance late Friday night. According to the Henry County Sheriff's Office, deputies were called to the 200 block of South Pearl Street in Wayland at about 11:10 in the evening on May 15th for a disturbance report. Following an investigation, authorities say 37-year-old Larry Whitmore of Wayland was identified as the primary aggressor in the incident. Whitmore was arrested and charged with domestic abuse assault, first offense, a simple misdemeanor, interference with official acts, a simple misdemeanor, and assaults on persons in certain occupations, an aggravated misdemeanor. And a Winfield man was arrested Friday evening following a reported altercation in rural Henry County. According to Henry County Sheriff's Office, dispatchers received a report of an altercation at approximately 5:32 in the evening on May 15th at 2506 Highway 78 near Winfield. During the investigation, deputies and officers located Nicholas Lau inside a barn on the property. Lau was taken into custody and charged with domestic abuse assault, second offense, and first-degree harassment. Authorities say Lau was transported to the Henry County Jail following the arrest, and the Henry County Sheriff's Office was assisted at the scene by the Winfield Police Department. And drivers across southeast Iowa are being reminded to stay alert for deer on roadways after two separate deer-related crashes were reported Friday evening in Henry County. According to the Henry County Sheriff's Office, the first crash happened at approximately 8:05 p.m. on May 15th near the Highway 218 North on-ramp from North Grand Avenue in Mount Pleasant. Authorities say Lisa May of Belle Plaine, Minnesota, was traveling northbound when a deer entered the roadway and struck her 2021 Mitsubishi Outlander Sport. The vehicle sustained an estimated $2,500 in damage, but there were no injuries reported. Less than 2 hours later, at approximately 9:33 in the evening, another deer-related crash was reported in the 2500 grid of Highway 34 near New London Road. Joseph Miller of Burlington was traveling eastbound in his vehicle when a deer entered the roadway and collided with the vehicle. The impact caused the vehicle to come to rest partially off the roadway in the outside lane of traffic, and Miller suffered minor scratches and abrasions in the crash, but the airbags did deploy during the collision. Authorities say the vehicle sustained damage estimated at about $9,000 and was towed from the scene. This is a reminder that deer activity tends to increase during the evening and overnight hours, especially along rural highways and wooded areas. Drivers are encouraged to reduce speed in areas known for deer crossings and remain alert, particularly around dawn and dusk. And a Cambridge, Illinois man has been sentenced to more than 10 years in federal prison following an online child exploitation investigation led to his arrest in Burlington. According to federal court records, 55-year-old Christopher L. Rutherford was sentenced May 13th to 125 months in prison for attempted enticement of a minor. Investigators say Rutherford exchanged messages on Facebook with two undercover officers posing as underage teenagers and discussed plans to meet for sexual activity. Authorities say Rutherford arranged to meet one of the undercover officers at the Walmart in Burlington where he was arrested. Following his prison sentence, Rutherford will also serve 5 years of supervised release. Federal officials note there is no parole in the federal prison system. The case was investigated by the Des Moines County Sheriff's Office and prosecuted as part of Project Safe Childhood. This is a nationwide U.S. Department of Justice initiative focused on combating the online exploitation of children. And the Mount Pleasant Municipal Utilities Board of Trustees will meet this afternoon to discuss several major infrastructure and financial projects impacting utility customers in Mount Pleasant. Among the items on the agenda is consideration of the utility's fiscal year 2026-2027 capital and operating budget, along with a proposed agreement with Tyler Technologies for new ERP software. Trustees will also consider approving an interruptible water agreement with Lawn and Land Solutions. Utility officials are also expected to provide updates on several ongoing projects, including the Cedar Lane Well No. 7 and Water Distribution System Project, the Advanced Metering Infrastructure Replacement Project, Water Treatment Maintenance Work, and the Hoagland Drive Overhead to Underground Improvement Project. The board may enter closed session to discuss litigation strategy related to the Cedar Lane Well Project and ongoing wholesale power supply litigation. The meeting begins at 1 p.m. this afternoon in the Mount Pleasant Municipal Utilities Conference Room, and that's at 509 North Adams Street here in Mount Pleasant. And now for a look at our notices of death in the area. Mary Helen Leathers, age 100, of Fairfield, passed away Wednesday, May 6th. Funeral services honoring her life will begin at 10:30 in the morning this morning at the First United Methodist Church in Fairfield. Friends may leave online condolences at CranstonFamilyFuneralHome.com for Mary Leathers. Phyllis Payne, age 78, died Wednesday, December 10th of 2025. Visitation will be held from 1 to 6 p.m. tomorrow at the Olson Yoder Funeral Home. The family will be present to greet friends from 3 to 5 p.m. The Olson Yoder Funeral Home and Crematory is caring for Phyllis and her family. Condolences may be sent to the family at OlsonYoderFH.com for Phyllis Payne. Kathleen Kathy G. Kessel, Kathy Kessel, age 69, of Fairfield, passed away Wednesday, April 22nd. As were Kathy's wishes, cremation has taken place, and a time to celebrate and remember Kathy will be held jointly with her daughter Jonquil's Fun Funeral on Saturday from 1 to 4 p.m. at the Fairfield Golf and Country Club. 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Jonquil Genevieve Kessel, age 42, of Fairfield, passed away Friday, April 17th. As were her wishes, cremation has taken place, and as she requested, a fun funeral will be held on Saturday from 1 to 4 p.m. at the Fairfield Golf and Country Club in Fairfield. 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Larry Allen Wixom, age 83, of Winfield, passed away Thursday, May 14th. Visitation will be at Elliott Chapel in New London beginning at noon on Saturday, with the family receiving friends from 1 to 3 p.m. Military rites by the Henry County Honor Guard will be held at 3 p.m., and according to his wishes, his body has been cremated and interment will be held at a later date at Berg Cemetery, rural New London. Online condolences may be left at ElliottFuneralChapel.com for Larry Wixom. Diane Noreen Roth passed away Wednesday, May 13th. A memorial funeral service for Diane will be held at 11 a.m. on May 26th at the First United Methodist Church in Mount Pleasant. Burial will be in the North Hill Cemetery of rural Wayland. The family will receive friends from 10 to 10:45 in the morning on the 26th at the church. Those may sign the register and pay their respects from noon until 7 p.m. on Sunday, May 24th, at the Kimsey Funeral Home in Mount Pleasant. These are the arrangements for Diane Roth. Luis M. Cordes, age 79, of Fort Madison, formerly of New London, passed away Thursday, May 14th. A graveside service will be held on Tuesday, May 26th at 11 a.m. at St. Alphonsus Cemetery in Mount Pleasant. The family will meet friends from 4 to 6 p.m. on Tuesday, May 26th at the King Link Funeral Home and Crematory in Fort Madison. Online condolences may be left at kinglink.com for Luis Cordes. That's a look at our Southeast Iowa information. For full stories, head to KILJ.com. I'm Allison Jacobs. Have a great day.
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4: It's May 19th, I'm Slayton Swords, and it's time for the sports start with high school postseason soccer. In Class 1A Substate 5, the Waco boys team fell to Minneapolis last night 5-0. The Warriors finished the season with a 5-7 record. Minneapolis will take on Pella Christian on May 27th at 7 p.m. on the road. The Danville boys team throttled Wapello last night 5-1. Trevor Yaley and Alex Fadenhauer each collected 2 goals for the Bears, while Edgar Vasquez had the lone goal for Wapello. Danville will travel to Burlington Notre Dame on May 27th at 7 p.m. In Substate 6, the Columbus Winfield Mountain Union boys team shut out Highland last night 5-0. The Wildcats will hit the road to play Tipton on May 27th at 7 p.m. Over in Class 2A Substate 4, the Washington boys team came back to beat Central DeWitt last night 2-1. Ben Kronglage tabbed an assist and a goal in the win. The Demons will square off against Mount Verna on May 27th at 7 p.m. on the road. The Fairfield boys team clipped Mid Prairie last night 2-1. The Trojans look to knock off Solon in the Substate semifinals on May 27th at 7 p.m. on the road. And for Substate 5, Central Lee will compete against Knoxville tonight at 7 p.m. Moving on to high school soccer, the Burlington Notre Dame girls team got back into the win column with a 5-0 shutout of Keokuk last night. Avery Jeffries claimed a hat trick and 2 assists in the victory. The Nikes will square off against Fort Madison tonight at 5 p.m. The Mount Pleasant girls team lost to Ottumwa last night 10-0. The Panthers will host Minneapolis on Thursday, May 21st at 4:30 p.m. The Mount Pleasant boys team will make up their contest against Clear Creek Amana tomorrow, May 20th on the road. The Central League girls team dropped their contest to West Branch last night, 11-1. Hope netted the lone goal for the Hawks. The Central League girls team will face off against Fairfield in the first round of the Class 1A Region 2 bracket on May 26th at 7 p.m. on the road. The Washington girls team had their contest against Fort Madison last night canceled. The Columbus Winfield Mountain Union girls team will try the Washington tonight at 5 p.m. And the Fairfield girls team will play Minneapolis tonight at 5 p.m. on the road. Moving on to high school golf, the Fairfield Washington boys teams and Brody Engel and Mount Pleasant will try the Pella for their district meet today. The Winfield Mountain Union, Waco, and Danville boys teams, along with Holy Trinity Catholics Max Cruzy and Wapello's Cully Fry, will the Oskaloosa Golf today for their Class 1A district showdown hosted by Sigourney. The Minneapolis boys team will host their Class 2A district meet today at Heritage Oaks, with Central League competing. The Wapello girls team will host the Class 1A Region 5 finals at Heritage Oaks Golf and Country Club tomorrow, May 20th, with Winfield Mountain Union, Van Buren County, Sophia Zurich, and Haley Wellington of Columbus making the trip. The Mid Prairie girls team will host the Class 2A Region 5 finals, with Burlington, Notre Dame's Alexandria Booten competing tomorrow. The Mount Pleasant and Fairfield girls teams will be heading to Edmondson Golf Course tomorrow for the Class 3A Region 3 meet, and the Washington girls team will try the Stone Creek Golf Club for the Class 3A Region 4 meet tomorrow. Moving on to high school track and field, the Iowa High School State Track and Field Meet is scheduled to start on Thursday, May 21st, and run through Saturday, May 23rd, with KILJ providing updates throughout the 3-day event. Some of our local athletes will be looking to defend their titles from last year. New London's crew of Cale Westerbeck, Gavin Strawhacker, Brigham Porter, and London Franklin will look to run it back in the 4x100-meter relay. Eli Zillman of Fairfield will look to reclaim the high jump title from his sophomore season. And lastly, Burlington's Kylie Hill is looking to make it a three-peat from the shot put ring. For a full list of our state qualifiers, you can follow the link in today's sports report. Moving on to high school boys tennis, the team tennis tournament will begin tomorrow, May 20th, with Mount Pleasant traveling to Assumption and Fairfield taking on Central DeWitt on the road for Class 1A Substate 7. Moving on to high school baseball, Wapello had their contest against West Burlington canceled last night. Wapello will get back to action on Thursday, May 21st at 5 p.m. at home against North Cedar. West Burlington will tangle with Fort Madison tomorrow, May 20th at 7 p.m. on the road. Winfield Mountain Union was handled by Burlington last night 9-0. Trevor Phillips and Graham Haynes combined for 8 strikeouts on the mound in the loss. The Wolves will host Cardinal tomorrow at 7 p.m. Fairfield fell to Grinnell last night 5-3. The Trojans will stay at home tonight against Oskaloosa with first pitch at 7 p.m. Van Buren County will face off against Lone Tree tonight with a doubleheader starting at 5:30 p.m. And Mount Pleasant will have their home opener tomorrow at 7 p.m. KILJ 105.5 FM, KILJ.com. Be on the call to the pregame show at 6:45 p.m. Moving on to high school softball, the Wapello girls team won a pitcher's duel against West Burlington Notre Dame last night 2-1. Quinn Zweibomber was unstoppable, notching 17 strikeouts and 7 innings of work in the circle to go along with an RBI at the plate. Ariana Gonzalez slashed an RBI double for the Falcons. Wapello will square off against Columbus on May 26th at 7 p.m. on the road. West Burlington Notre Dame will look to bounce back against Fort Madison tomorrow, May 20th at 7 p.m. on the road. And Columbus will tangle with Lone Tree at home tonight at 7 p.m. Moving on to high school softball rankings, the Iowa Girls High School Athletic Union released their preseason rankings yesterday and centrally was slotted in at number 15 for Class 3A. The Hawks finished last year with a 22-9 record and for the third consecutive year on top of the Southeast Iowa Super Conference South Division rankings. Kenneth Sandoval and Marie Young returned to the lineup after combining for 53 RBIs last year as Sandoval sits at 27 career home runs. Two other Super Conference teams to keep an eye on is number 1 Louisa Muscatine in Class 2A and number 5 Highland in Class 1A. Both teams will be battling it out in the North Division with their first matchup slated for June 9th. Moving on to a college signing, the nascent Southeastern Community College men's wrestling program will be adding another local talent to their roster in Mount Pleasant's Charlie Bonenkamp as he signed his letter of intent yesterday. After going 14-12 in his senior campaign and not meeting his expectation, the Panthers looking forward for the opportunity at redemption.
5: Yeah, it's nice because SEC has given me a second chance. I'm thankful for that. I mean, I love wrestling. I like wrestling. Like, it's something that makes me a better person every day, and I hope that it will continue to make me better.
4: Moving on to college baseball, Iowa will square off against Illinois today to start the Big Ten tournament from Omaha, Nebraska. And it's now time for this day in sports history. In 1910, Cy Young got his 500th win. In 1912, American League President Ban Johnson told the Detroit Tigers that if they continue the protest to Ty Cobb's suspension, they would be banned from baseball. In 1974, the Philadelphia Flyers became the first post-67 expansion team to win the Stanley Cup. The Flyers won the Cup the following season as well. It's May 19th, I'm Slayton Swords, and that was the sport.
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7: Radio Iowa Sports, good morning. I'm Tim Fisher. We'll start with college baseball, where the Iowa Hawkeyes open up play today at the Big Ten Tournament in Omaha. The 8-seeded Hawkeyes will take on 9-seeded Illinois in double elimination bracket number 1 at 1 o'clock this afternoon. The other matchup in the Hawkeyes bracket has 5th-seeded Purdue taking on 12-seeded Michigan State. Double elimination bracket number 2 tonight is 7-seeded Michigan battling 10-seeded Rutgers, and 6-seeded Ohio State taking on 11-seeded Washington. On to high school baseball, where the preseason Radio Iowa Baseball Coaches Association high school poll is out.
8: Pleasantville in Class 2A is the only returning champion at the top of the poll for the four classes. Cascade, Roland Story, Grundy Center, and Iowa City Regina round out the top five. Class 1A runner-up Martinsdale St. Mary's is ranked number 1, followed by Coon Rapids Baird, defending champ St. Ansgar, Wapsie Valley, and East Buchanan. MOC Floyd Valley leads Class 3A, followed by Carlisle, Bishop Heelan, 2025 runner-up Dubuque Wallert, and Marion. Sioux City East leads a 4A poll after falling in the quarterfinals last year. Waukee, Cedar Rapids Prairie, West Des Moines Valley, and Johnston out the top five. Radio Iowa Sports, I'm Dar Danielson.
7: To high school softball, where the girls union preseason poll is also out. The top team in 1A is Clarksville, 2A led by Louisa Muscatine. Class 3A has Williamsburg starting on top. ADM, the top team in 4A, while 5A is led by defending champion Waukee Northwest. To minor league baseball, AAA, the Iowa Cubs back at home tonight to start a series hosting Memphis. The I-Cubs looking to snap a 7-game losing slide. Class A in the Midwest League, the Cedar Rapids Colonels go on the road to Peoria to start a series tonight. While the Quad City River Bandits back at home to start a series hosting Beloit. I'm Tim Fisher, Radio Iowa Sports.
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10: Patrick O'Connor had a checkered past. He had been run out of Galena, Illinois for setting fire to some buildings and attempting to kill a merchant there. Narrowly escaping hanging, he migrated to Dubuque. On May 19, 1834, O'Connor forced open the door of a cabin belonging to George O'Keefe, an industrious miner who made his living at Dubuque's nearby lead mines. O'Connor shot George O'Keefe 5 times in the chest. When he was arrested, O'Connor said, "I'll tend to my own business. You have no laws in this country." That's because Iowa not only was not a state, but was not officially a territory at the time. O'Connor's murder trial was held the very next day, outside under the branches of a large elm tree in Dubuque. He chose his jurors from 24 of the bystanders. Witnesses were questioned, and the jury soon returned with a guilty verdict and a sentence that O'Connor be hanged 1 month later. Patrick O'Connor thought since Iowa was not a state, there were no laws. He found out differently after he committed the first murder leading to trial and execution on this date in 1834. And that's Iowa Almanac for May 19th. There's more online at iowaalmanac.com. I'm Jeff Stein.
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1: I'm Vicky Barker. Ebola, no longer an outbreak, but an epidemic.
2: I'm deeply concerned about the scale and speed of the epidemic.
1: WHO Chief Tedros Ghebreyesus says at least 130 in the Democratic Republic of Congo and beyond are dead, at least 500 infected.
2: These numbers will change as field operations are scaling up, including strengthening surveillance, contact tracing, and laboratory testing.
1: At least one American infected. He's being treated in Germany, where his colleagues and family members have also been flown. After three men were shot dead at an Islamic school and community center in San Diego yesterday.
3: Today, our city was shaken by a violent act of hate here at the Islamic Center of San Diego. And my heart is with every person that is impacted by this horrific tragedy.
1: Mayor Todd Gloria, the two teenage suspects were later found dead in a car. One of their mothers had called police warning them he was suicidal and had taken her car and weapons. That fast-moving wildfire is still raging out of control in Southern California. CBS's Matt Gutman reports.
4: That wind-driven brush fire erupted in Simi Valley, about 40 miles northwest of downtown Los Angeles, scorching over 700 acres and destroying several structures and forcing evacuations.
5: What do we bring? The essentials, just thought of my dog, all my stuff for my dog and my laptop for my work.
4: The fire sent a thick cloud of smoke over Simi Valley as schools in the area sheltered students in place due to dangerous air quality conditions.
1: Services on the Long Island Railroad resume at noon local time after management and unions reach an agreement ending their strike. CBS's Elijah Westbrook has the latest.
6: Crews will have to do mandatory inspections throughout the whole system. So they're going to be looking at tracks and other infrastructure to make sure that it hasn't been tampered with over the last few days while this strike was happening, but also getting employees back in position so that way riders can be picked up safely. Until then, the strike contingency plan remains in effect this morning with limited free shuttle buses running during the morning rush.
1: HHS Secretary Robert F. Kennedy has joined EPA Administrator Lee Zeldin to announce new measures to combat PFAS, so-called forever chemicals, in drinking water.
7: This issue is personal for millions of American families, and it has been personal for me for a long time. For decades, communities were exposed to these chemicals without transparency or accountability.
1: But in fact, the new measures significantly scale back Biden administration controls. This is CBS News.
8: Go to the ends of the earth, half a world away. 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
2: Good morning.
1: How's it going over there?
2: It's going all right. In case you don't know, my name's Slayton.
1: Oh, yeah. Hey, Slate. How's it going?
2: It's going all right. I'm going to change my name. I'm actually Bob Smith, just on the radio. Just on the radio.
1: So your mother gives you the name Slayton Swords, which sounds like a radio name. And you say, you know what? Bob Smith is so much better.
2: When I was first applying the jobs right out of college, there was a thought process that I wonder if the people receiving my application thought that I was a fake person.
1: And okay, like, we didn't think you were a fake person. We thought that was your fake name.
2: Fake name. Yeah, that's the other thing. It's like, it's either the person thinks it's a fake name and now they're like turned off by it because like, why are you putting a fake name on your job application? Or they think I'm a fake person. They're like, I'm not even going to bother to look at this because this is a fake person and they're just scamming me. So there was a bit of concern with that one. But
1: you know how you should have applied?
2: Well, how's that?
1: Slayton Swords Speaks Sports. That's not a tongue twister at all.
2: The problem is I'm not good at alliteration. I had a speech impediment there for the first bit of my life, actually.
1: That's a crazy fun fact.
2: I had to skip out on nap time in kindergarten.
1: Oh, dang. That's why you nap all the time now.
2: You know what's the craziest part of that story? They would still give me a mat and lay down. And we would sing a song to like put us to sleep for like a little lullaby. Crazy that we had to sing it, but so I'm laying on the floor singing this lullaby. As soon as it ends, basically I get a minute, and then this old lady, like I'm talking 90s here.
1: But when you're little, everybody feels so old.
2: My mom was like, "This is the oldest lady I've ever seen." She's in her 90s, sweet, sweet old lady. It was the first time that I've actually seen I never seen this before. Granted, I was in kindergarten, so I hadn't been introduced to much at this point, but it was a black piece of paper, and she gave me a white crayon, and she's like, yeah, try it. And I was like, whoa, this white crayon's not useless?
1: Yeah.
2: So I don't remember actually talking during any of those sessions. I remember playing board games and learning that a white crayon can be used in certain situations, I suppose.
1: I think that means she was a really great teacher because your mind wasn't on your speaking. You were probably just having great conversations.
2: No, I don't think I talked at all during those. I was a shy kid.
1: Like, maybe she couldn't get you to talk, so she's like, well, I have to entertain him for a half hour.
2: Gave up. It's like, she was like, I had the school board game, though.
1: It's either this or he eats Play-Doh. I don't know.
2: Oh, no, man. I was a shy kid. I don't think I talked to anyone the entirety of kindergarten.
1: Well, look at you. You're a butterfly.
2: Barely.
1: You were a little caterpillar in kindergarten. Now you're a big, beautiful butterfly.
2: Big, beautiful butterfly. Yes. No, that's from like a...
1: Is that from something?
2: Yeah. You ever seen what's it called? Oh, shoot. There's
1: you just look crazy
2: there's
1: now.
2: There's two... Bug's Life. I was between that and Ants, you know, the DreamWorks classic. How they both came out at the same time. I was going to say An Ant's Life, and that's not the name of the movie. A Bug's Life. You've seen A Bug's Life, right?
1: Yes, I have. I just don't remember that part.
2: With the caterpillar, and the whole thing is that he wants to be a big, beautiful butterfly.
1: Okay.
2: And I think that's all what we should strive for, being a big, beautiful butterfly, all that to say.
1: Okay, well, we're starting our day out with some inspiration. We're going to end it with some kindness. I think that's wonderful.
2: Might as well, right? I'm going to start it off with weather. Whether you find that inspiring or motivating, I don't know. That's entirely up to you.
1: I don't think today's supposed to be too bad.
2: Today's not supposed to be... I don't know. We still have a chance of thunderstorms today, I suppose. 40% chance during the day. High of 67, low of 45. That wind's going to be blowing 10 to 15 miles an hour. So, sorry, golfers. Might be a little breezy out there. Yeah, remember how we were supposed to have the district meets yesterday, but the rain knocked it back to today? Well, you're dealing with the wind today. So hopefully it's to your back. So good luck to all of our golfers today. in their district meets for the boys' teams.
1: And it's no wonder that they moved those meets, because we got an inch of rain in the last 24 hours.
2: Crazy.
1: It's a lot.
2: It was certainly coming down around, 1230? 1230 is kind of when it felt like it started. I don't know. It's at least when I woke up to a thunder.
1: I woke up about 1230, but it was big winds and lightning had at 1230.
2: You keep your windows open, so.
1: Yeah, I don't got central AC. Ooh, it's sticky in my house right now.
2: Gross. Tomorrow's supposed to be nice for the girls' regional finals for golf. 65 the high, 45 the low, and mainly clear skies. 8 to 15 mile per hour winds, so it still might be a little breezy, but not as bad. That's going to be consistent throughout the day. Thursday, the Get State track underway. 68 the high, 50 the low. Cloudy skies, 10% chance of rain during the day. We could see some thunderstorms on Thursday night, a 60% chance of that. Wind blowing 8 to 15 miles an hour. That brings us to Friday. Guess what? Chance of thunderstorms, 65% chance, high of 64, low of 50. That wind's going to be blowing 8 to 15 miles an hour during the day. 5 to 10 Friday night. 20% chance of rain come Friday night as well. Saturday, another cloudy day. 75 the high, 54 the low. 15% chance of rain Saturday night. 5 to 10 mile an hour winds. Then on Sunday, we're back to a chance of thunderstorms, although it's slim. 20% during the day, 15% at night. Not a whole lot of wind, 5 to 10 miles an hour. 82 the high, 59 the low. So hopefully, and it seems likely that the weekend for your Memorial Day celebration, whatever that may be, it should be rather nice weather. We're hoping so.
1: And for graduations.
2: Yes, we have a couple more graduations. I got to get rid of these old papers here, but we do have graduations coming up. This isn't the right paper either.
1: You're just over there crumpling papers.
2: Back in the day, we used to only have papers over here. We've since decided that it was okay to have our computers on this side, but it used to be just a stack of papers. And so you,
1: those were the good old days.
2: So you'd have to kind of sort through them to decide, like, oh, what do I need? What can I talk about today? Sort of a deal. But for graduations coming up this weekend on the 23rd, Mount Pleasant Christian School, they're going to be having their graduation.
1: Exciting.
2: And then the 24th is going to be Holy Trinity Catholic, Washington, and Winfield Mount Union. So congratulations to all you seniors that are going to be graduating here in the next couple of days. I'm sure the anticipation of it all is starting to wear thin.
1: Yes. Once you get to the end of the year, especially your senior year, it's like, oh, I'm so excited for what's next. And then you graduate and you go, so what's next?
2: I remember feeling burnout the second semester junior year.
1: Oh, no.
2: I remember feeling burnout then. For high school, it got better after summer. So I got the little break in summer that was enough to hold me over type of a deal, you know what I mean? And then
1: rejuvenate you.
2: Yeah, and then it really hit full force April. I think April was when I was like, all right, this is starting to get a bit tedious.
1: Well, something exciting is the Avenue of Flags shall return. I think they're going to start putting those flags up at 4 p.m. on Thursday.
2: Alrighty.
1: I love to see the flags down the roads in Mount Pleasant. Mm-hmm. It's so pretty.
2: It's almost like it's a little tunnel for you. You know what I mean? How
1: you feel like royalty coming into town?
2: No, it feels like I'm back to my old athletic days where, you know, they make the tunnel around you and you run through it.
1: You seem like the type of guy to put your headphones in and just listen to, like, trumpets, like band music, so that you can have that feeling.
2: No, I don't do that. Oh. I was also the last guy in the sprint down for, like,
1: why?
2: The time. It's before a game, so I didn't want to, like, wear myself out on the sprint down the field.
1: Okay.
2: That was one thought process I had. The other thought process I had was, I'm kind of slow.
1: That makes sense.
2: So I don't want to lead the pack because
1: I never got to run through one of those tunnels.
2: Well,
1: I'm not athletic.
2: We can certainly do that. I mean,
1: let's do that. Let's plan that.
2: We got a small club here.
1: We've been talking about doing like yard game competitions between the five of us.
2: Unfortunately, I would probably lose most of them.
1: I think it'd be fun. I like the yard games where you have the PVC and then you have the two balls on the string and you have to like wrap it around the PVC.
2: Oh, yeah. Mm-hmm. It's got a certain name for it. I can never remember.
1: You're the sports guy. You should know all the names for these. I just get to describe them.
2: I should, but I can't remember the name of that one. But everyone knows what you're talking about because you got the three rungs and you're trying to throw it and stick it on one of the rungs. I think the top one is like, I think the top one's just a point. Is the top one a, I forget how the scoring works. Is it top is the highest?
1: I feel like the top is the easiest to get, so I feel like it's going to be the lowest.
2: That's what I was thinking. So I was thinking it was 1 point, 3 points, 5 points.
1: Have you ever played horseshoes?
2: I've tried. I don't understand it.
1: It's very hard.
2: Yeah, I've tried to throw a horseshoe a couple of times, and I kind of go, I just play bags.
1: I also shared yesterday, I'm not very good at throwing things, so maybe it's just a me situation.
2: Well, that's overhand. The horseshoes is underhand.
1: I can't do either.
2: Oh.
1: No.
2: So the reason, in case you were ever wondering why baseball players can only pitch like once every 5 days, and softball players you can have, you know, 30 games, right?
1: Uh-huh.
2: Because I'm sure you listened to the games before where I brought up the fun facts of like...
1: I do like your fun facts. You know, I am looking forward to this summer.
2: The softball players that pitched, you know, like 24 innings, right? Uh-huh. That'd be unheard of in the game of baseball because your arm would, I think, quite literally fall off. The only other guy that has thrown that amount of innings ever in the history of baseball is a guy named Hoss... It's like Big Hoss Radcliffe or something like that. I think that's his name.
1: Okay.
2: And he played in the late 1890s, if I remember correctly, 1900s. He holds the record for most wins in a year with 59, although there is a disputed 60th win for that season. So he would have trouble. He would have to have someone else put his shirt on for him before he would go out and pitch.
1: Because he couldn't move his arm?
2: Couldn't move his arm. But the reason for it is that throwing overhand is not a natural rotation for us, for the human body. But underhand is a very natural shoulder rotation. So it doesn't create as much of a tension in everything. Granted, with baseball, you're also trying to like basically dislocate your elbow, it seems like, every time you're trying to throw an off-speed pitch. So with all that factoring in... this is a very janky move, throwing it overhand. Uh-huh. But underhand, it's a natural rotation for the human arm. So in case you were ever wondering.
1: I think this is a perfect segue into what's coming up tomorrow.
2: Yeah, we're going to lob it in there for you. Hey.
1: I'm not giving you that one. Continue on.
2: Well, how about tonight? It's Taco Tuesday tonight, in case you're wondering, in case you
1: forgot. I was talking about the baseball game tomorrow.
2: Oh, that's tomorrow, though.
1: Yeah, I said, what's coming up?
2: We still haven't got through tonight.
1: I know, but it's our first baseball game of the season. It's a big one, Slayton.
2: Oh, I forgot.
1: Continue.
2: I'm just going to let the silence sit there for a bit.
1: I'm leaving.
2: We do have a baseball game tomorrow. I'm rather excited about it. Going to get to talk to the coach today about what... to expect with the upcoming season. Grinnell just beat Fairfield last night, and we're facing off against Grinnell tomorrow. So that's going to be a very interesting matchup. So Fairfield, very confident about the team that they got coming in this year. Mount Pleasant, going to be a very young team this year. You know?
1: That's exciting too, though.
2: Graduated a decent amount of seniors from last year's team, so... it's going to be an interesting showcase for Mount Pleasant tomorrow. I'm very excited about it. Home opener. Usually we don't call games this early in the season, but we got the opportunity to do so. And we're going to be really sprinting into the rest of the year. I was looking at the schedule. Granted, I don't have it in front of me now, but looking ahead, this is going to be the only game this week. I actually looked at the schedule. This is the only game this week. So tomorrow, then next week, we'll have a couple of games. And I think we've got just about 20 games here in the regular season that we're going to be calling.
1: Awesome.
2: Some of those doubleheaders, too. So we'll have extra games there. Then we'll obviously be doing postseason baseball, softball. So hard to believe we're back here.
1: Yeah.
2: Feels like just yesterday we were heading off to Carroll to go cover the Mediapolis boys baseball team at their state competition. So, like I said, hard to believe that we're already back to baseball and softball, but excited to be back there.
1: Yeah, and if you haven't caught a broadcast of a baseball or a softball game, it is so much fun to listen to because Slayton has a...
2: Count your lucky stars.
1: He has a focus of the game, mm-hmm. and it's a bunch of fun facts because there's some downtime, you know. Yeah. You got to fill the space, and you do a good job of doing that.
2: Well, the fun fact usually comes in the fifth, sixth, sometimes if it's long, seventh inning, you know, where we're... holding on for the end of the game. Usually we get a little bit of a lull, sometimes a pitching change. So I always like to come with a little bit extra something. Tomorrow's going to be opening day, fun fact. So if you like that sort of thing, tune in. If you don't, tune in anyway because baseball's fun.
1: Yes, and it's always great to support our great high schoolers here in Southeast Iowa. Mm-hmm. And thank you so, so much to our amazing sponsors mm-hmm. that let us do that every single year, every single season. Mm-hmm. I mean, we have the greatest sponsors here. Mm-hmm. They are always so fast to support us. We are able to bring Southeast Iowa information right to our listeners. So yeah, without you guys, we couldn't do it.
2: And if you want to jump on that bandwagon, don't be afraid to call out here and say, hey, yeah. I want to jump on that bandwagon of being yeah. a sponsor.
1: It's very easy to do. We literally do everything for you. Mm-hmm. So if you ever think, I don't have time, I can't do that, we do everything. So don't worry about that.
2: There's our shameless plug for yeah. the morning. Allison's been handling that package over there. So
1: yeah, I'm excited for it. It's going
2: to
1: be good.
2: I'd like to thank her for taking that time to make sure that I sound a little bit better on the air.
1: I don't know about that. But tonight, you need to refuel and recharge. Mm-hmm. We have Taco Tuesday.
2: We got Taco Tuesday tonight?
1: We got Taco Tuesday tonight.
2: Since when?
1: At the Moose Lodge. This is going to be right here in Mount Pleasant from 5 to 7. And during the month of May, they are going to donate $1 for every food item sold. So if you buy 4 tacos, that's $4 towards Jared's Park in Henry County Nature Center.
2: There you go.
1: Yeah, so you're supporting a great cause. You're also supporting the Moose Lodge, which is another great cause here in Mount Pleasant. And you get delicious tacos.
2: All righty. How about that?
1: Yeah, I'm excited about that.
2: I certainly like that. Let's see what else. The Mount Pleasant Middle School Music Department, I don't know why that was so hard to say, presents their spring concert with their 6th, 7th, and 8th grade choirs performing at 6:45 p.m. in the Chapel Auditorium. That's 601 North Main Street tonight. Following the choirs, the 7th and 8th grade band will perform on the lawn in front of the chapel starting at 7:30. In case of the rain, it will be moved inside the chapel auditorium. There is a chance for that today, about a 40% chance. And if it is a little, I don't know, messy out there, they might just move it inside otherwise. This is a free event and open to the public.
1: Yes, and I love that we have the facilities here in Mount Pleasant to play outside or move inside. Mm-hmm. And when you move inside, it's still a beautiful setting in the chapel auditorium.
2: Oh, absolutely. Yeah. Absolutely.
1: Great acoustics, too.
2: The one time, I remember the first time I went in there, unfortunately, I did sit right behind a pillar. I had the opportunity.
1: That's just bad planning.
2: I had the opportunity to move, and I just didn't. I was kind of like, whatever.
1: Was it one of those, I need to accept my fate? It was like, it feels weird to move?
2: It was one of those where, because it was Iowa Wesleyan, they were doing their essentially ESPY Awards. I forget what they were called now. It's been too...
1: I think it was Tiger Awards, wasn't it?
2: I forget now, and I'm upset that I do, but, you know, it feels like almost forever ago, and yet it was just yesterday. And I was like, I feel like they deserve the better seat, so I'll take the worst seat in the house, and then everyone else will be able to sit. Granted, the seat was still very good. I still got to see most of the stage, but I was behind a pillar for the majority of it.
1: Well, you don't have to worry about the pillars. They're actually going to be there to support you tomorrow night at the Mount Pleasant Farmers Market. Because mm-hmm. even if we have a chance of rain, they are under Wright Family Pavilion. So it's very, very nice. 4 to 6 p.m. is when they're going to be open. I drove by this last Saturday at the first Farmers Market. It was bumping. They mm-hmm. had a lot of people there. So it was a good one.
2: And don't forget the cattle.
1: It's okay. The Henry County Cattlemen. I got you.
2: Oh, thank goodness.
1: I have not had a speech impediment, so.
2: Came back there for just a second. They're going to be grilling. They're going to be grilling tomorrow. This is going to be their first grill session of the season for the farmer's market. So excited for that as well. You get
1: those
2: some
1: cheeseburgers.
2: We got dinner handled for you tonight and tomorrow. What more can we do for you?
1: And then on Thursday, the moose has tenderloins, remember?
2: Oh, boy.
1: You don't. You only have to cook two nights a week.
2: You only have to cooth.
1: You only have to cook. Cook.
2: If you don't like tenderloins, they got hamburgers and fries, too, on the menu. Don't worry about it. They got you covered. Something else in terms of menus. 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We're talking tomorrow. 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
1: Awesome.
2: So this is from 6 to 10 a.m. tomorrow. 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
1: Good, good.
2: Keep that in mind for all active duty service members and veterans. 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They're going to get you a nice breakfast.
1: Mm-hmm. Yes, yes. We also have a great celebration coming up on Monday that I can bring to you. So I talked about it a little bit in the news yesterday about the names being added to the memorial mm-hmm. right here in Henry County. But they are going to celebrate on Monday at the school, 10:30, and it's going to be in the gym here in Mount Pleasant. So that's right. That Memorial Day observance. And I shouldn't say celebrate. They're going to remember mm-hmm. because Veterans Day is to celebrate those who have chosen to, you know, defend our country, to mm-hmm. leave their families, to make a giant sacrifice for people they don't even know. And then Memorial Day is when we remember those who have given their lives. Mm-hmm. They haven't been able to come home. So that's what's coming up on Monday. You need to remember those who sacrificed for you. So there's just a distinction in those holidays, but they're both very important.
2: Mm-hmm. You know, it's always tough to try and find the right words to describe Memorial Day, but just, you know, keep those service members in your thoughts.
1: Mm-hmm. Mm-hmm. Absolutely. And then also coming up, let's see, tomorrow, the Friends of Henry County Health Center are hosting a paper pie child's book fair in the main lobby of the hospital. It's going to be from 9 to 5 tomorrow and 9 to 2 on Thursday. You can explore a wonderful selection of engaging children's books. We're coming up on summer. And I don't know about your mom, but my mom always made me do school in the summer. So I'd have to read a book a day, and then like a children's book, not a chapter book. And then we had to fill out worksheets. Yep. We did all summer long.
2: Talk about a different interpretation of eating your own words with a paper pie.
1: No, I think that's just the brand.
2: So that was just me being funny right there.
1: But Slayton, it didn't work.
2: But we got to talk about the fact that your mom would make you do schoolwork during the summer. What on earth?
1: I'm glad she did.

0: But man, if my mom came downstairs during the summer and said, "Hey, you need to read a book," or "Hey, here's a worksheet." No.
1: Oh, I couldn't tell my mom no.
0: No, I'm not doing that, Mom. This summer vacation. Then she would have, I don't know, probably kicked my butt, but at least I wouldn't have to do schoolwork. No, we were forced outside. That was our thing.
1: We had to do that too.
0: And they were like, "Yeah, you did schoolwork, but now you got to do something outside." So,
1: we used to have little stores, and I'd sell acorns to my siblings. Oh,
0: I used to just play basketball by myself.
1: That's really sad.
0: I would broadcast my own games.
1: That doesn't surprise me.
0: I was. This was back in the day where I don't know why, but I gravitated towards just like one. I would gravitate towards players.
1: Uh-huh.
0: So I was a big Florida Gators fan for a bit because they just won the national championship. And I got family in Florida, so I was like, that's close enough. And they had this guy named Joakim Noah. And Joakim Noah was cool. He was awesome. He had the flowing locks. He was a big center. He got excited about things. He had a weird shooting motion. He used both hands. I was like, man, I want to be Joakim. And then he was picked by the Chicago Bulls, my team. So I was like, oh
1: man,
0: that it was meant to be type of deal. But I used to broadcast my games back outside, you know, whereas, oh, tie ball game. It would never be me. I never had the ball. It would be, I'd be the player in the game. Joakim Noah's got the ball. Why is he shooting a three? I don't know. But that's not his game. It's never been his game. But in this case scenario, it was his game. Joakim Noah's got the ball. And then I had this telephone pole that would, like, halfway through would block my shots when I was shorter.
1: Uh-huh.
0: So the amount of times I'd have to be like, clock went off for a second. It's now fixed. Like, the clock malfunctioned. It's now back to 10 seconds. Noah got the ball back.
1: Oh, my goodness.
0: Or rewinding the clock. Oh, yeah. So that was my start, in case you were wondering, was backyard basketball. I'd play football with myself, so I'd throw the ball to myself. And the Kansas City Chiefs were my team for a bit because, I don't know, they were terrible when I watched them. But they won one, like, October game that I watched, like, all the way through. I was like, that's it.
1: You're like, that's my team.
0: And then I watched the Steelers, and I was like, this is way better.
1: Oh, goodness. Well, I don't know how to transition from that, but I do want to let everyone know that we have some really great things coming up in the 8 o'clock hour today. Mm-hmm. We have Jeff Epperson coming in with Kiwanis Pancakes. That is this weekend, Greater Iowa Swap Meet, right here in Mount Pleasant. So much happening. We also have Rowdy Lind coming in to talk about Sharon Church, their 175th anniversary. We're talking 175 years. Not days, as Slayton said on the Facebook Live. That's a lot.
0: 175 days is a lot, in my opinion.
1: And then also Jan Woodruff with Denmark Heritage Days. If you have not been to Denmark Heritage Days during that celebration, that little town has got it going on. You got to hear Jan. They are so much happening at 8:30 this morning. And then 9:30, Katie is headed to the Vintage Raven. You can catch that on our Facebook Live. That's KILJ Radio at 9:30.
0: Yep. And how about one more time through the weather, just real quick, and then we'll get birthdays, anniversaries. If you look outside right now, it's cloudy. It's going to stay that way today. 67 the high, 45 the low. Still a 40% chance of precipitation during the day, although I think most of it has moved on. There might be a chance for just a brief rainstorm here or there. 10 to 15 mile per hour winds, though, throughout the day. Tomorrow's going to be awfully nice. 65 the high, 45 the low. 8 to 15 mile per hour winds, going to be mainly sunny skies. Then on Thursday, we do have a chance of rain during the day, just 10%. That's going to increase to 60% Thursday night. 68 the high, 50 is the low. Friday, that's going to stick around. 64 the high, 51 the low. 65% chance that we see some thunderstorms. 20% chance we move into Friday night. I sure hope not with the state track and field meet. It's going to be a little tough, especially with it being Memorial Day weekend. Yeah. Trying to find any extra time in there to get any events in, because Saturday might be jam-packed. No chance of rain until Saturday night, just 15% chance. High of 75, low of 54, and better yet, Sunday, just a 20% chance of rain at the moment. 82 the high, 59 is the low. So we're seeing those chances of rain start to dissipate as we get closer into next week.
1: And we have recorded an inch of rain in the last 24 hours here in Mount Pleasant. That's a lot.
0: There was a bit of time there where we weren't getting any rain. But, well, so at the start of the year, we had no rain or very dry. And then we got a whole bunch of rain

0: then for like 2 weeks didn't get anything, and now here we are back again.
1: That's okay. The plants love it. Well, happy, happy birthday today to Amy Helwig, and happy, happy birthday to Mark Burns.
0: Happy birthday.
1: Okay, Amy, you're first. So you're odd. You're hearing it here first. Let's see. Number three. Hey, she can be happy she's odd. Hey. Amy Helwig, happy birthday.
0: Come out to the station, 2411 Radio Drive here in Mount Pleasant. Pick up your certificate for some Main Street pizza. 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You get one topping on it. 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
1: And then our daily dose of kindness before we go. All God's Creatures is going to love this one.
0: All right.
1: It says, donate time or money to a local animal shelter.
0: All right.
1: Hey, there you go.
0: Not as philosophical as we usually go.
1: No, not really. It's still very kind, though.
0: Just
1: we have to be. I think that's a reminder to be kind to our furry friends.
0: Hopefully you picked up a piece of trash yesterday.
1: Yeah, Slayton threw one on the ground and then picked it up and said that was his contribution.
0: I feel like that's a pretty good contribution.
1: I think you tried to throw it at me. You just didn't quite get it there.
0: No. It fell. Slipped out of my hand.
1: Have a wonderful day. Thank you so much for joining us here on KILJ. We have all of the information you need to know for Southeast Iowa and beyond, so we will bring that to you in just a couple minutes.
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1: From your Southeast Iowa Information Center, I'm Allison Jacobs. A 3-year-old child was injured Tuesday afternoon after being attacked by two dogs in Mount Pleasant. According to the Mount Pleasant Police Chief, Lyle Murray, officers were dispatched at approximately 4:30 in the afternoon on May 13th to the 600 block of North Jackson Street following reports of the attack. When officers arrived, they found the child with her mother suffering from a head wound. Police say the two dogs involved had already been secured in separate vehicles. Officers provided first aid at the scene until crews with the Henry County Ambulance arrived, and the child was then transported to the hospital for treatment. Police say the owner of the dogs later transported the animals to All God's Creatures, where the dogs were impounded. The owner has been cited for having vicious animals and is scheduled to appear in court today. And a Wayland man is facing several charges following a reported disturbance late Friday night. According to the Henry County Sheriff's Office, deputies were called to the 200 block of South Pearl Street in Wayland at approximately 11:10 in the evening on May 15th for a disturbance report. Following an investigation, authorities say 37-year-old Larry Whitmore of Wayland was identified as the primary aggressor in the incident. Whitmore was arrested and charged with domestic abuse assault, a first offense, a simple misdemeanor, interference with official acts, a simple misdemeanor, and assault on persons in certain occupations, that is an aggravated misdemeanor. And a Winfield man was arrested Friday evening following a reported altercation in rural Henry County. According to the Henry County Sheriff's Office, dispatchers received a report of an altercation at approximately 5:32 in the evening on May 15th at 2506 Highway 78 near Winfield. During the investigation, deputies and officers located Nicholas Lau inside a barn on the property. Lau was taken into custody and charged with domestic abuse assault, a second offense, and first-degree harassment. Authorities say Lau was transported to the Henry County Jail following the arrest, and the Henry County Sheriff's Office was assisted at the scene by the Winfield Police Department. Drivers across Southeast Iowa are being reminded to stay alert for deer on roadways after two separate deer-related crashes were reported Friday evening in Henry County. According to the Henry County Sheriff's Office, the first crash happened at approximately 8:05 in the evening on May 15th near the Highway 218 North on-ramp from North Grand Avenue in Mount Pleasant. Authorities say Lisa May of Belle Plaine, Minnesota, was traveling northbound when a deer entered the roadway and struck her vehicle. The vehicle sustained an estimated $2,500 in damage, and no injuries were reported. Less than 2 hours later, at approximately 9:30 in the evening, another deer-related crash was reported in the 2500 grid of Highway 34 near New London Road. Joseph Miller of Burlington was traveling eastbound in a vehicle when a deer entered the roadway and collided with the vehicle. The impact caused the vehicle to come to a rest partially off the roadway in the outside lane of traffic, and Miller suffered minor scratches and abrasions in the crash, but the airbags did deploy in the collision. Authorities say the vehicle sustained disabling damage, estimated at around $9,000, and was towed from the scene. This is a reminder that deer activity tends to increase during the evening and overnight hours, especially along rural highways and wooded areas. Drivers are encouraged to reduce speed in areas known for deer crossings and remain alert, particularly around dawn and dusk. And a Cambridge, Illinois man has been sentenced to more than 10 years in federal prison following an online child exploitation investigation led to his arrest in Burlington. According to federal court records, 55-year-old Christopher L. Rutherford was sentenced May 13th to 125 months in prison for attempted enticement of a minor. Investigators say Rutherford exchanged messages on Facebook with two undercover officers posing as underage teenagers and discussed plans to meet for sexual activity. Authorities say Rutherford arranged to meet one of the undercover officers at the Walmart in Burlington, where he was arrested. Following his prison sentence, Rutherford will also serve 5 years of supervised release. Federal officials note there is no parole in the federal prison system. The case was investigated by the Des Moines County Sheriff's Office and prosecuted as part of Project Safe Childhood. This is a nationwide U.S. Department of Justice initiative focused on combating the online exploitation of children. And the Mount Pleasant Municipal Utilities Board of Trustees will meet this afternoon to discuss several major infrastructure and financial projects impacting utility customers in Mount Pleasant. Among the items on the agenda is consideration of the utility's fiscal year 2026-2027 capital and operating budget, along with a proposed agreement with Tyler Technologies for new ERP software. Trustees will also consider approving an interruptible water agreement with Lawn and Land Solutions, and utility officials are also expected to provide updates on several ongoing projects, including the Cedar Lane Well No. 7 and Water Distribution System Project, the Advanced Metering Infrastructure Replacement Project, Water Treatment Maintenance Work, and the Hoagland Drive Overhead to Underground Improvement Project. The board may enter closed session to discuss litigation strategy related to the Cedar Lane Well Project and ongoing wholesale power supply litigation. The meeting begins at 1 p.m. this afternoon in the Mount Pleasant Municipal Utilities Conference Room, and that is located at 509 North Adams Street here in Mount Pleasant. And Henry County residents are being encouraged to attend a newly scheduled evening meeting of the Henry County Board of Supervisors later this week. The Board of Supervisors will hold an evening meeting on Thursday, May 21st at 6 p.m. on the first floor of the Henry County Courthouse. County leaders say the move comes in response to public feedback, with the third Thursday meeting of each month now being held during the evening to provide greater accessibility for residents unable to attend daytime meetings. The Henry County Courthouse is located in Mount Pleasant, and Henry County residents are encouraged to attend. Iowa farmers made strong planting progress last week before severe weather moved across parts of the state over the weekend. According to the latest Iowa Crop Progress and Condition Report from the USDA National Agricultural Statistics Service, there were just over 6 days suitable for field work during the week ending May 17th. Mike Nag says his thoughts are with those impacted by hail, high winds, and tornadoes that caused damage across Iowa over the weekend. Nag says while recovery efforts continue in some communities, the rainfall also provided a timely boost to recently planted corn and soybean fields. Statewide, corn planting has reached 88% complete, slightly behind last year, but still ahead of the 5-year average. Nearly half of the corn crop has already emerged. Soybean planting reached 80% complete, also running ahead of the five-year average, with 28% of the crop emerged. Oat planting is nearly finished across Iowa, and pasture conditions continue to look strong, with 73% rated good to excellent. Moisture levels improved slightly following recent rains, though portions of the state continue to report short topsoil and subsoil moisture conditions. Forecasts are calling for milder and drier weather through much of the remainder of the week, which should allow Southeast Iowa farmers to get back into the fields and continue spring work. And now for a look at our notices of death in the area. Mary Helen Leathers, age 100, of Fairfield, passed away Wednesday, May 6th. Funeral services honoring her life will begin at 10:30 this morning at the First United Methodist Church in Fairfield. Friends may leave online condolences at CranstonFamilyFuneralHome.com for Mary Leathers. Phyllis Payne, age 78, passed away Wednesday, December 10th of last year. Visitation will be held from 1 to 6 p.m. tomorrow evening at the Olson Yoder Funeral Home. The family will be present to greet friends from 3 to 5 p.m. tomorrow. The Olson Yoder Funeral Home and Crematory is caring for Phyllis and her family. Condolences may be sent to the family at OlsonYoderFH.com for Phyllis Payne. Kathleen Kathy G. Kessel, Kathy Kessel, age 69, of Fairfield, passed away Wednesday, April 22nd. As were Kathy's wishes, cremation has taken place. A time to celebrate and remember Kathy will be held jointly with her daughter, Jonquil's Fun Funeral, on Saturday from 1 to 4 p.m. at the Fairfield Golf and Country Club. 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Jonquil Genevieve Kessel, age 42, of Fairfield, passed away Friday, April 17th. As were her wishes, cremation has taken place, and as she requested, a fun funeral will be held on Saturday from 1 to 4 p.m. at the Fairfield Golf and Country Club in Fairfield. 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Larry Allen Wixom, age 83, of Winfield, passed away Thursday, May 14th. Visitation will be at the Elliott Chapel of New London beginning at noon on Saturday, with the family receiving friends from 1 to 3 p.m. Military rites by the Henry County Honor Guard will be held at 3 p.m. According to his wishes, his body has been cremated, and interment will be held at a later date at Burge Cemetery in rural New London. Online condolences may be left at ElliottFuneralChapel.com for Larry Wixom. Diane Noreen Roth passed away Wednesday, May 13th. A memorial funeral service for Diane will be held at 11 a.m. on May 26th at the First United Methodist Church in Mount Pleasant. Burial will be in the North Hill Cemetery in rural Wayland. The family will receive friends from 10 until 10:45 in the morning on the 26th at the church. Those may sign the register and pay their respects from noon until 7 p.m. on May 24th at the Kimsey Funeral Home of Mount Pleasant. These are the arrangements for Diane Roth. Luis M. Cordes, age 79, of Fairfield, formerly New London, of Fort Madison, formerly New London, passed away Thursday, May 14th. A graveside service will be held on Tuesday, May 26th at 11 a.m. at the St. Alphonsa Cemetery in Mount Pleasant. The family will meet friends from 4 to 6 p.m. on Tuesday, May 26th at King Link Funeral Home and Crematory in Fort Madison. Online condolences may be left at kinglink.com for Luis Cordes. That's a look at our Southeast Iowa information. For full stories, head to KILJ.com. I'm Allison Jacobs. 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
0: It's May 19th, I'm Slayton Swords, and it's time for the sports start with high school postseason soccer. In Class 1A Substate 5, the Waco boys team fell to Minneapolis last night 5-0. The Warriors finished the season with a 5-7 record. Minneapolis will take on Pella Christian on May 27th at 7 p.m. on the road. The Danville boys team throttled Wapello last night 5-1. Trevor Yaley and Alex Fadenhauer each collected 2 goals for the Bears, while Edgar Vasquez had the lone goal for Wapello. Danville will try the Burlington Notre Dame on May 27th at 7 p.m. In Substate 6, the Columbus Winfield Mountain Union boys team shut out Highland last night 5-0. The Wildcats will hit the road to play Tipton on May 27th at 7 p.m. Over in Class 2A Substate 4, the Washington boys team came back to beat Central DeWitt last night 2-1. Ben Cronledge tabbed an assist and a goal in the win. The Demons will square off against Mount Vernon on May 27th at 7 p.m. on the road. The Fairfield boys team clipped Mid Prairie last night 2-1. The Trojans will look to knock off Solon in the Substate semifinals on May 27th at 7 p.m. on the road. And for Substate 5, Central Lee will compete against Knoxville tonight at 7 p.m. Moving on to high school soccer, the Burlington Notre Dame girls team got back into the win column with a 5-0 shutout of Keokuk last night. Avery Jeffrey claimed a hat trick and 2 assists in the victory. The Nikes will score off against Fort Massett tonight at 5 p.m. The Mount Pleasant girls team lost to Ottumwa last night 10-0. The Panthers will host Minneapolis on Thursday, May 21st at 4:30 p.m. The Mount Pleasant boys team will make up their contest against Clear Creek Amanda tomorrow, May 20th on the road. The Central League girls team dropped their contest to West Branch last night, 11-1. Juarez netted the lone goal for the Hawks. The Central League girls team will face off against Fairfield in the first round of the Class 1A Region 2 bracket on May 26th at 7 p.m. on the road. The Washington girls team had their contest against Fort Madison last night canceled. The Columbus Winfrey Mountain Union girls team will try the Washington tonight at 5 p.m. and the Fairfield girls team will play Minneapolis tonight at 5 p.m. on the road. Moving on to high school golf, the Fairfield and Washington boys teams and Brody Engel and Mount Pleasant will try the Pella for their district meet today. The Winfrey Mountain Union, Waco, and Danville boys teams, along with Holy Trinity Catholics Max Cruzy and Wapello's Cully Fry, will head to Oskaloosa Golf today for their Class 1A district showdown hosted by Sigourney. The Minneapolis boys team will host their Class 2A district meet today at Heritage Oaks, with Central League competing. The Wapello girls team will host the Class 1A Region 5 finals at Heritage Oaks Golf and Country Club tomorrow, May 20th, with Winfield Mountain Union, Vanbrugh County, Sophia Zurich, and Haley Wellington of Columbus making the trip. The Mid Prairie girls team will host the Class 2A Region 5 finals with Burlington Notre Dame's Alexandria Booten competing tomorrow. The Mount Pleasant and Fairfield girls team will be heading to Edmondson Golf Course tomorrow for the Class 3A Region 3 meet, and the Washington girls team will travel to Stone Creek Golf Club for the Class 3A Region 4 meet tomorrow. Moving on to high school track and field, the Iowa High School track and field meet is scheduled to start on Thursday, May 21st, and run through Saturday, May 23rd, with KILJ providing updates throughout the 3-day event. Some of our local athletes will be looking to defend their titles from last year. New London's crew of Cale Westerbeck, Gavin Strawhecker, Brigham Porter, and London Franklin will look to run it back in the 4x100-meter relay. Eli Zillman of Fairfield looked to reclaim this high jump title from his sophomore season. Lastly, Burlington's Kylie Hill is looking to make it a three-peat from the shot put ring. For a full list of our state qualifiers, you can follow the link in today's sports report. Moving on to high school boys tennis, the team tennis tournament will begin tomorrow, May 20th, with Mount Pleasant traveling to Assumption and Fairfield taking on Central DeWitt on the road for Class 1A, Substate 7. Moving on to high school baseball, Wampler had their contest against West Burlington canceled last night. Wampler will look to get back to action on Thursday, May 21st at 5 p.m. at home against North Cedar. West Burlington will tangle with Fort Massett tomorrow, May 20th at 7 p.m. on the road. Winfrey Mountain Union was handled by Burlington last night 9-0. Trevor Phillips and Graham Haynes combined for 8 strikeouts on the mound in the loss. The Wolves will host Cardinal tomorrow at 7 p.m. Fairfield fell to Grinnell last night 5-3. The Trojans will stay at home tonight against Oskaloosa with first pitch at 7 p.m. Van Buren County will face off against Lone Tree tonight with a doubleheader starting at 5:30 p.m. And Mount Pleasant will have their home opener tomorrow at 7 p.m. KILJ 105.5 FM, KILJ.com. Be on the call to the pregame show at 6:45 p.m. Moving on to high school softball, the Wampanoag girls team won a pitcher's duel against West Burlington Notre Dame last night 2-1. Quinn Zweibomber was unstoppable, notching 17 strikeouts and 7 innings of work in the circle to go along with an RBI at the plate. Oriana Gonzalez slashed an RBI double for the Falcons. Wampanoag will square off against Columbus on May 26th at 7 p.m. on the road. West Burlington Notre Dame will look to bounce back against Fort Massett tomorrow, May 20th at 7 p.m. on the road. And Columbus will tangle with Lone Tree at home tonight at 7 p.m. Moving on to high school softball rankings, the Iowa Girls High School Athletic Union released their preseason rankings yesterday, and Central Lee was slotted at number 15 for Class 3A. The Hawks finished last year with a 22-9 record, and for the third consecutive year on top of the Southeast Iowa Super Conference South Division rankings. Candace Sandoval and Marie Young returned to the lineup after combining for 53 RBIs last year, as Sandoval sits at 27 career home runs. Two other Super Conference teams to keep an eye on is number 1 Louisa Muscatine in Class 2A and number 5 Highland in Class 1A. Both teams will be battling it out in the North Division with their first matchup slated for June 9th. Moving on to a college signing, the nascent Southeastern Community College men's wrestling program be adding another local talent to their roster at Mount Pleasant's Charlie Bonenkamp as he signed his letter of intent yesterday. After going 14-12 in his senior campaign and not meeting his expectations, the Panthers looking forward for the opportunity at redemption.
6: Yeah, it's nice because SEC has given me a second chance. I'm thankful for that. I mean, I love wrestling. I like wrestling. Like, it's something that makes me a better person every day, and I hope that it will continue to make me better.
0: Moving on to college baseball, Iowa square off against Illinois today to start the Big Ten tournament from Omaha, Nebraska. And it's out time for this day in sports history. 1910, Cy Young gets his 500th win. In 1912, American League President Ben Johnson told the Detroit Tigers that if they continue the protest to Ty Cobb's suspension, they'd be banned from baseball. In 1974, the Philadelphia Flyers become the first post-67 expansion team to win the Stanley Cup. The Flyers won the Cup the following season as well. It's May 19th, I'm Slayton Swords, and that was the sports.
7: Some people say a man is made out of mud. A poor man's made out of muscle and blood. Muscle and blood and skin and bones. A mind that's weak and a back that's strong. You load 16 tons, what do you get? Another day older and

I was born one morning when the sun didn't shine. I picked up my shovel and I walked to the mine. I loaded 16 tons of number 9 coal, and the straw boss said, well, to bless my soul, you load 16 tons. What?

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I was raised in the canebrake by an old mama lion. 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You load 16 tons, what do you get?

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5: I'm Vicki Barker. 13,000 people in the path of a California wildfire ordered to leave their homes. CBS's Matt Gutman reports.
6: Overnight, more than 750 firefighters battled the dangerous and fast-moving Sandy Fire in Simi Valley, California. In the air, swarms of helicopters and fixed-wing aircraft dive-bombed the fire with water and fire retardant through columns of smoke that towered thousands of feet above the threatened suburban communities here.
7: Our number one priority is getting everyone evacuated in the front of the fire.
6: Police say they believe the fire started around 10:15 Monday morning when a tractor hit a rock, sparking the flames.
5: Police in San Diego are investigating yesterday's shooting deaths of three men at an Islamic school and community center as a hate crime. The two teenage suspects were later found dead. Here's CBS's Jonathan Vigliotti.
8: The San Diego police saying they were actually searching for one of the suspects hours before this attack. This after the mother called in saying her son was missing and acting suicidal.
5: The World Health Organization says that Ebola outbreak in the Democratic Republic of Congo is now an epidemic. Greg Ram is with Save the Children in the DRC.
9: I've just come back to Kinshasa from Ituri province, the epicenter of the outbreak, and it's clear that we are just seeing the tip of the iceberg and we need to get this under control.
5: Kentucky Congressman Thomas Massie says he's not bothered that President Trump has endorsed his challenger in the state's Republican primary.
10: He knows I'm tough to beat. He's tweeted probably, what, 8 or 10 times in the last 72 hours. He's literally losing sleep over this race because he's in with both feet.
5: The Trump administration wants to allow more white South Africans into the U.S. CBS's Michael Wallace has that.
11: President Trump claims Afrikaners are facing a genocide in South Africa. He confronted President Cyril Ramaphosa with the allegation during a tense Oval Office meeting last year.
12: They're being executed. And they happen to be white.
11: Afrikaners told 60 Minutes there is no genocide. Now, CBS News has obtained a State Department request to increase the refugee cap from 7,500 to 17,500 and give the extra 10,000 spots to Afrikaners at a cost of about $100 million. Michael Wallace, CBS News.
5: All but three of the 6,000 refugees the U.S. has resettled since October were from South Africa to Alaska now. And lighthouse keepers had long heard the sounds at night, a rumble that rattled windows. Fishermen heard it too. Was it distant machinery or thunder? Now scientists have traced the noise to humpback whales. They don't know why they make that sound. This is CBS News.
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14: Carpal tunnel syndrome, heart failure that doesn't improve with common medicines. 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
16: Passengers flying out of Boston's Logan Airport will soon have a new travel option, a remote terminal 22 miles away. CBS's Aaron Parsigan reports.
17: It's a pilot program modeled after ones in Philly and Chicago that currently take connecting flight travelers tarmac to tarmac from regional to hub airports.
18: The stress and the headache that you experience when you're pulling up to a big airport, you're wondering how long is the baggage line, how long is the security line, all these kind of anxieties that come to your mind, we take care of all of those up front.
17: Security from facility to bus to the airside gate remains at top of mind.
19: You've got state-of-the-art equipment. This is all regulated just as if you're flying through an airport.
16: And finally, good news for travelers and commuters on both sides of the Atlantic. London Underground drivers have called off this week's strike, and a strike at the Long Island Railroad has ended with a deal. Normal services resume at noon. I'm Vicki Barker, CBS News.
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23: Good morning, everyone. Thank you for tuning in to KILJ. Time for a Breakfast Club this morning. Allison, you got some special guests over there.
24: Yes, I do. I guess we can call them special guests. I have Jeff Epperson and Tom Hasenfritz here with me today. And what are we talking about? I mean, you guys in the same group?
25: Well, we're talking about the Mount Pleasant Kiwanis breakfast for the swap meet that's coming up May 22nd and May 23rd out at the Wright Family Pavilion and McMillan Park. Terry McWilliams, who everybody knows in town from Midwest Old Thrashers, asked us many moons ago if Kiwanis, as a service organization, would put on a breakfast for all the vendors so that they didn't have to leave the grounds. They could get an early breakfast and then go back to their stands and trailers and be ready for the swap meet. And Kiwanis stepped up the plate, and we've been doing it ever since.
24: I was going to say, it sounded pretty familiar, Mount Pleasant Kiwanis pancake breakfast. I mean, delicious pancakes, great support for the community.
26: Right. And the thing that we'd like to, as a caveat to that, not only do we want to be something to the vendors, we want to be something to the community as well and invite everyone out. I mean, if you think about it, you have free parking, you have a great breakfast. And I like to say these are gourmet pancakes, too, because Jeff is kind of the pancake expert, and so are all our Kiwanians. And then we try and make it extra special with some toppings, some good coffee. Definitely all you can eat needs to be included in that. But we really, to make this successful and a moneymaker for the club, it would be nice to get that community to really chip in, come out and support us.
24: Well, when we talk about a money maker, why does the club need money? What kind of areas do we support here in Henry County?
25: Kiwanis supports scholarships to graduating seniors, both in Mount Pleasant and the surrounding schools in the county. Kiwanis supports both Boy Scouts and Girl Scouts, girls softball, boys baseball. I'm going to have Tom jump in here for a little bit to talk about a big project out at the ball field.
26: Yeah, you guys both know, a couple of years ago, we took on the project of totally funding a playground at the Ball Diamonds. And I think it's turned out to be really good. And it's easy, I'm getting into the weeds here a bit, but as you get over the bypass, you could look over there even off season and see kids playing in there. So it's really been great for the Kiwanians to say, hey, this money really is doing some good in the community.
24: Well, so, yeah, and it's one of those visuals, like you said, where you can see where that money from the pancake breakfast, from all of the fundraisers that you do throughout the year, has gone.
26: Absolutely.
25: And we continue to support both the music boosters and the athletic boosters through the Mount Pleasant Community School District. And if there's an organization that supports kids, helps kids, please reach out to Kiwanis. Alan Weber is our current president. The board would love to entertain, ideas to help support kids in Mount Pleasant and Henry County.
24: Yes.
26: I'd like to add to that, Jeff, that we have speakers every week that come in, and most of the time if those speakers come in and if they have a good cause, we'll just basically come in and support them. And I'd like to make an appeal to people that might be interested in... Oh, gosh.
24: Oh, rookie move, Tom.
26: Uh-oh.
24: Rookie move.
26: Well, I'm going to have to pay a fine, I know, on Monday now. But... what I was starting to say is we'd love to have people that would like to join Kiwanis too. Maybe this is off the subject a bit, but it's a great club and a great way to kind of support the community and really listen to some interesting speakers.
25: Other thing, I'd like to recognize folks that are helping support Kiwanis with this. Big shout out to Eichelberger Farms for donating the hog for us. It gets ground into whole hog sausage.
24: Delicious sausage.
25: Steve Widhoff and everybody over at Hy-Vee for helping us get all our supplies local and keeping us stocked. And last shout out goes to the 4-H Youth Council. They're helping us on Saturday morning staff and work the event. And for that, when we do the next Kiwanis Pancake Breakfast, which will be Saturday at the Henry County Fair, the kids in the 4-H Youth Council, they're the beneficiaries of a good portion of the earnings from that second pancake breakfast in July. So awesome. Come out, support us, come out and support the kids.
24: Okay, so let's talk about the breakfast itself. So if we want to support this weekend, what's the days, what's the times?
25: Okay, it's Friday, May 22nd, Saturday, May 23rd. We start serving at 6:30. We'll serve as late as 10:15, 10:30. It's whenever the Old Thrasher's pork shop is ready to go. Then we'll hand it over to them for pork loin, pork burgers for dinner at noon.
24: Okay. And we're talking, like you said, gourmet, all-you-can-eat pancakes and coffee.
26: Right. And if I could just interject one thing, I think it was a couple years ago, wasn't it, Jeff, that for the people that don't like the sweets, we've added the breakfast burrito, and it's been phenomenal what people have said about that. And so you don't have to be a pancake lover to find something that's good to eat out there.
24: And I will warn you, if you get one burrito, you might as well buy two, because I need like three or four. They're so, so good. They really are. And we're talking $10 for adults, $6 for kids age 5 to 12. If you have a child age 4 or under, they do eat free. And all of that money stays local.
26: Absolutely.
24: So we pay our bills to Hy-Vee, like Jeff said, so that money stays here. And then we also support the youth of Henry County.
26: Well, and we might as well put a plug in for Continental, gave us the plates, and Matt Shim gave us the table runners. So, I mean, it's kind of a community group effort.
24: Yes, it is. Yes, it is. So make sure that you come out to the Greater Iowa Swap Meet this weekend. Support the Kiwanians at their pancake breakfast. They also have sausage and sausage burritos, breakfast burritos, I should say, if you don't like pancakes. But again, just have a great weekend. And thank you guys for putting on the pancake breakfast so that we have a great breakfast option out there at the Swap Meet.
25: Thank you, Allison.
24: Thank you, guys. Allison.
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1: I am the Reverend Court Fisher of First United Methodist Church in Mount Pleasant. 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
2: Do not despise these small beginnings, for the Lord rejoices to see the work begin. From Zechariah 4:10. We all sometimes feel a little hopeless. Maybe there was something you wanted so badly, but it just didn't work out. Perhaps it was a relationship or a promotion or an opportunity that didn't come together. Or it could be that you hoped for something much more intangible. Maybe you wanted to develop character qualities like patience or kindness or compassion or even empathy. But just when you thought you were making progress and seeing these attributes emerge in your life, you had a setback. An argument, an unkind word, or a thought. In the South, there is a saying that makes a lot of sense to me, but where your feet are. The best way to reset from a time of disappointment or hopelessness is to understand clearly where you are now and where you're trying to go. God's got some big hopes for the person you are turning into. Resist the urge to fake it or rush it. Understand where you are starting from and be willing to take small steps toward your worthwhile goals. Experience the journey by trying to understand it. This way, when you come to something discouraging, you won't lose your equilibrium. You'll have the confidence that comes from knowing the adventure you are on and knowing where you are headed. The prophet Zechariah told his people not to despise small beginnings because God delights in seeing the work begin. I had a friend's son. He took his first step, and I didn't see him trying. And I didn't say I've seen better. Of course not. It was his first step, and I delighted in it. Continue to take small steps in Jesus' direction. When you mess up, sure, call yourself out, but don't beat yourself up. God isn't looking for a string of successes. He delights in our attempts. What small move do you need to make towards your faith, towards Jesus today? Do this with so much of expectation and one step at a time, beginning with where your feet are right now. The angels are leaning over the rails, hoping you will. Now go catch some whimsy.
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24: Now, we don't just call ourselves your Southeast Iowa Information Center without bringing you the information. So, Slayton, take it away.
23: Good morning to everybody. Got another special guest, got another Breakfast Club. Hopefully, you're ready for a second serving on this Tuesday morning. We're here with Rowdy Lynn, and we're happy to have you here because you guys got a special celebration coming up here.
3: Yes, sir. Thank you very much for having us here today. And I'd like to start off by saying that God has blessed our Sharon Presbyterian Church and the world for the last 175 years. And that amounts to 63,918 sunrises. Oh, wow. So it's quite the celebration that we're planning this weekend.
23: A little bit more than I made a little bit of a joke earlier. It'd be funny if you were celebrating 175 days. So a couple more sunrises than what I said this morning. But man, 175 years, that's almost unfathomable.
3: It really is. I mean, you're talking May 31st of 1851.
23: Wow.
3: But I'd like to give a rundown of our timeline of what we're planning
23: Absolutely.
3: On this weekend. It looks like Saturday, May 23rd, we're going to have an open house at the church from 11 to 4. We're going to have refreshments in the basement, a slideshow, and church memorabilia. Our Presbyterian women are actually going to make cookies and candies and brownies from recipes from old cookbooks.
23: All right. Yeah, so it's really trying to bring back a little bit of that history and bring it into the new age as well.
3: Definitely trying to bring it into the 21st century. Along with our church memorabilia in the basement, we're going to have one of our church historians, Mr. Larry Moore, who happens to be 88 years old. He has attended the 100th, the 125th, the 150th, and now he's serving as chief historian for the 175th.
23: Wow.
3: And his sidekick is Mr. Dennis Grossman. And like I like to say, that probably only God knows more about the Sharon Presbyterian Church and Cemetery than Mr. Moore and Mr. Grossman.
23: Oh, man, it's basically having a textbook right in front of you.
3: It is definitely the encyclopedia, no doubt about it. Our actual program is going to start at 1:15 on Saturday, May 23rd. Our choir is going to start singing at that time. They're doing a medley of old-time church songs. Then we're going to have some historic presentations, one by Mr. Larry Moore.
23: All right.
3: And then we're having some guided history cemetery tours from 2:30 and 3 o'clock with period characters.
23: Okay, period. That's going to be interesting. What do you mean by period characters?
3: What they're going to do is they've picked different families that are in our cemetery, and some are related to these people. They're direct descendants. Oh. That's how far our church lineage goes back and bringing it into the future.
23: All righty. So quite the presentation on Saturday, but that's not all you guys are going to do.
3: No. On Sunday, May 24th, we're going to have a coffee hour at 9:30.
23: All right.
3: We're doing a worship service then at 10:30, and we have three different pastors from before our current pastor, Katrina Bergman. We have Pastor Daniel Hempkin, Pastor Timothy Snart, and Pastor Dr. Marianne Welch, who are coming from all different states to come give a sermon at 10:30.
23: All right. So not only a celebration of 175 years, kind of like a little family reunion in a way as well.
3: Definitely. That's exactly what it is. We've got people coming from Illinois, Kansas, Texas, Minnesota, quite a variety of places throughout the country. We're going to... that's at 10:30. At 11:30, we're having our Memorial Day service in the cemetery. Then we're having a potluck dinner at noon. And then we're going to have our final historic cemetery tour. This is rain or shine event.
23: Okay.
3: If it is raining, what we'll do is we'll have our characters come indoors into the sanctuary and make their presentations.
23: All right. Well, I think looking ahead, I think the weather's going to be looking awfully good for this weekend. So I'm excited about that for you guys. Don't have to worry about all that rain and shine, hopefully. But man, this is quite the program that you guys got here. Just got to be excited about it all at this point, right?
3: Oh, we definitely are. There's a lot of nervous feelings throughout the building. But yeah, everyone, we're trying to get it all tied together. There's 102 church members currently, and I think they're all hands on deck at this point.
23: Oh, boy. So the program is for this weekend, but the actual anniversary is not until the 31st. Is there anything else that you guys are going to kind of be doing, or is it almost like, hey, we've been doing it for 175 years. This is just what we do.
3: This is just what we do. Yeah. Yeah. We're having the main blowout this weekend over Memorial Day, because we always do it on Memorial Day is when we have our Memorial Day service and that. And so we decided to plan the anniversary at the exact same time.
23: Awesome. Awesome. Rowdy, it's been awesome getting to hear about this. Is there anything else that you'd like to mention here for everyone?
3: You know what? There is a couple things, because I actually have a tie-in with Mount Pleasant.
23: All right.
3: One of our church members, and we're going to go clear back to 1897, was Mr. George Lincoln Seeley. And his parents were Mr. Eli and Mrs. Martha Beeler Seeley. He donated $45,000 then, which is the equivalent of $1.8 million in today's dollars, to beautify and to make our cemetery what it looks like today. In 1991, our cemetery was listed on the Historic Register of Historical Places, the National Register.
4: Wow, that's awesome.
3: Then the tie-in with Mount Pleasant is this same Mr. George Seeley donated $80,000 in the early 1900s to build the Mount Pleasant YMCA.
4: Oh.
3: By 1920, the YMCA turned into the Mount Pleasant High School, but unfortunately, it burned to the ground in 1932.
4: Well, we'll take that tie-in no matter how it came to an end there. But,
3: right.
4: But, man, that guy was Mr. Moneybags, apparently.
3: They were one of the richest people in Lee County at that time. They owned about 1,500 acres in Lee County, but they also owned about 3,000 acres in Texas.
4: Okay. All right. All righty. So
3: they were quite influential.
4: Apparently so. Well, Ronnie, it's been an excellent pleasure being able to talk to you this morning, and make sure you head out this weekend to the Sharon Presbyterian Church celebrating 175 years.
3: Thank you very much. We really appreciate your time.
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0: After yesterday's rocket ship higher, the markets are a little more subdued. This is Market Matters on the Iowa Agribusiness Radio Network. I'm Dustin Huffman. Front month corn futures fractionally to 2 cents higher. Soybeans running anywhere from a penny lower to a penny higher. We'll take a look at those numbers here coming up very soon. Well, on Monday, July corn rose almost 22 cents. Soybeans were up almost 36 cents. And Kansas City wheat was around 16 cents higher as well. Though all row crop markets took part in Monday's rally, the soybean market recovered most of Thursday and Friday's losses as traders apparently sought any value or volume indication to deem last week's trade somewhat a bullish success. Regarding the weekend trade details, it is not fully confirmed, but it's reported that the $17 billion in U.S. ag products will be in addition to the 25 million metric tons of soybeans, which has been a volume target since last October summit in South Korea. The 25 million metric tons of soybeans at $13 FOB would be worth nearly $12 billion. Crude oil retreated after President Trump announced on Monday that he had planned a U.S. attack on Iran at the request of Gulf leaders. The Dow right now is trading down about a little over 5 points. Asian markets are trading higher. European markets are trading mixed. Cattle futures opened higher and traded higher for a period of time, but even the positive news of China renewing registrations was not enough to maintain support. Hog futures are very strong to begin trading, but selling pressure increased and contracts moved into negative territory. Opening cattle calls can be steady to higher. Hogs look to be higher as well. We'll look at the numbers next.
1: To Sender Curley, manager of agronomy, Zach Ogles tells us what their products, Thiosol and KTS, can do for Iowa farmers.
2: So over the course of several years, we've done field trials evaluating the level of nitrification inhibition, as well as the yield bump that we see from that sulfur nutrition. We've seen between 8 and 10 bushels per acre of yield increase as a combination of the sulfur nutrition and protecting that nitrogen, getting the most value out of that.
1: Ask your local retailer about Thiosol and KTS.
0: On the overnight, July corn up 2 1/4 at 479 and a quarter. December new crop up a penny at 499. July beans up 1 3/4 at 1214 3/4. November new crop up a penny at 1202 even. Soybean meal up $1.30 at 335.80. Soy oil 75.41. That's 22 cents lower. Chicago wheat up 8 at 672 1/2. Kansas winter wheat up 7 3/4 at 711 1/2. Spring wheat up 21 1/2 at 725 1/4. Minneapolis wheat up 6 at 709 1/4. That's Market Matters on the Iowa Agribusiness Radio Network.
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1: Good morning, everyone. It is time to catch up with a very special guest about a fun weekend here in Southeast Iowa. So introduce yourself.
4: Hi, I'm Jan Woodruff. I'm on the Denmark Heritage Days Committee.
1: And you are no stranger to the airwaves. You've been here many times.
4: Just about every year for 20 years. This is our 20th annual festival.
1: Awesome. That's a big milestone. 20 years.
4: Yes.
1: Awesome. Awesome. So tell me a little bit about Denmark Heritage Days for those listening that don't know anything about it.
4: It's a community festival, and we're nonprofit. Our activities for children are most of them are free, including some rides. And we feature tractors, cars, gas engines, vendors, music, food, yummy food, homemade ice cream.
1: And this is just kind of a time to spotlight Denmark, right?
4: Yes.
1: And you
4: yes.
1: guys have a wonderful community down there in Denmark, Iowa. You do a great job of putting on Heritage Days every year. And it's the first weekend in June all the time, right?
4: Yes. Yes.
1: Okay. So what dates are we looking at this year?
4: June 5th, 6th, and 7th.
1: Okay. And then if we look at our schedule of events, which can they find this online?
4: Yes, they can. www.denmarkheritagedays.com.
1: Perfect. You guys make it so easy. So on Friday, it looks like you have your tractor and gas engine registration. That's signing up for the wonderful displays that you have, as well as townwide yard sales. I love a good yard sale. Always looking forward to those. And then on Friday, you have your flea market and crafts in the park. You have great vendors that people can go around to. The Historical Society Museum is going to be at the bank. And then live music by Jive Radio that night starting at 6 p.m. Tell me about that museum at the bank.
4: The museum at the bank is in the basement of the bank, and it's run by the Denmark Historical Society. They have artifacts that the community has collected, and including Underground Railroad stuff.
5: Oh, wow.
4: Because it was a central place in Iowa for the Underground Railroad.
5: And that's one of those things that once you go kind of to southern Iowa, that you see more of. Like Salem has some, and so mm-hmm. that's very nice to have right there in Denmark.
4: Mm-hmm.
5: Awesome. And then when we talk about Saturday, you mentioned the delicious food you're going to have at Denmark Heritage Days.
4: Yes.
5: And Saturday, it looks like you're going to start the day off with some delicious food.
4: Well, in the morning, there's biscuits and gravy at the fire station. And then again, there's townwide yard sales, flea market. The bank is open for the museum.
5: Uh-huh.
4: The pedal tractor pulls have been canceled for this year. But there's, for the children, there's the sidewalk chalk drawing contest.
5: Which sounds like so much fun.
4: Thank you. I run that.
5: Oh, I bet that's fun. So is there any judging that you have to do? Is it just a lot of fun?
4: Yes. No, we judge first, second, and honorable mention.
5: Good.
4: And then we have bounce houses and games. Youth safety activities.
5: What is that going to consist of?
4: Well, I'm not sure what it is this year, but one year we had a house with a pretend fire.
5: Oh, so it. I've got to go through some of those when I was in elementary school. Those are very impactful. That shows you why fire alarms are so important.
4: And what to do in case of a fire and how to get out of a fire.
5: Yeah, that's great. I'm glad that you guys have those.
4: I'm not sure if that's going to be
5: this
4: year.
5: Well, no, but I'm glad that you have the safety activities for the
4: and
5: kids.
4: And balloon animals for mm-hmm. kids. Free, of course. And then, of course, we have the tractor parade Saturday and Sunday at 1 o'clock.
5: Awesome. Awesome. And then Silver Steppers. What do they do?
4: Dance. They are an elderly group of ladies from around Denmark, Fort Madison area.
5: Uh-huh.
4: And
5: they're going to perform.
4: They're going to perform.
5: Awesome. So that's going to be at 1:30. And then you have a live auction in the shelter house.
4: Yes, that's for fundraising. Good. Because we don't charge for so many other things. And, of course, porta potties, advertising, et cetera, et cetera.
5: Yeah, definitely. You need all that good stuff, especially for porta potties. And then you also have bingo in the fire station. Everybody loves bingo. That starts Saturday at 4:00. And then your live music in the shelter house Saturday night starting at 6 is Staggered. And I haven't seen them, but every show that I've seen on Saturday nights at Denmark Heritage Days has been a hoot. I mean, there's always a very, I don't say rambunctious, but there's a good, healthy crowd, and then the shows are really good, too.
4: Yes, yes.
5: So that's going to be a lot of fun. And then when we look at Sunday, you have breakfast at the church starting at 7:30, and then you also have your flea market, your crafts in the park at 9, and then church in the park. This is a big community event, isn't it?
4: Yes, it is. It's delightful, really, to sit outside and listen to the sermon. And then right after that is the ham ball dinner, and that is yummy, yummy, yummy.
5: Tell me a little bit about that ham ball dinner.
4: Well, the ham balls are made by the church ladies, mm-hmm. and usually there's green beans and some kind of potatoes, like mashed potatoes or scalloped.
5: You have to have potatoes with your ham balls.
4: And that truly is something you'll remember.
5: Awesome. And then 1 o'clock, you have your tractor parade again. I think
4: that
5: sounds like a good way to round out the weekend.
4: The tractors are an integral part of the festival.
5: Yes, they are.
4: And this year we have a very special tractor that's the featured tractor and going to lead the parade. It's a 1976 Case Agri King, and it's a Spirit of 76 tractor.
5: Okay.
4: And the Spirit of 76 was an available option in 1976 to commemorate our country's bicentennial. So it's just really appropriate now that it's our 250th.
5: That's awesome. And I see in the picture it's red, white, and blue.
4: Yes.
5: How fun is that?
4: It's a very pretty tractor and just delightful. It's owned by Dean and Mike Mabius, who farm near Weaver. And it sports a turbo diesel engine and an 8-speed manual transmission.
5: There we go. Another one I can't drive. Well, that is awesome. I see, too, that you have the 1947 Chrysler Fleetwood is your featured car. Mm-hmm. And then your 1915 is a long time ago, 1.5 horsepower working engines. I always love those little gas engines. Those are pretty fun. Nice. Awesome. So when we talk about the schedule, we talk about June 5th through the 7th. You can get this schedule, denmarkheritagedays.com. Very easy to find. We'll have it on our website as well. Is there anything that we haven't talked about that you would like to talk about today, Jan?
4: The camaraderie at the festival is terrific. If for no other reason, go for the social reasons. But this is something that the Denmark community puts on with all volunteer help. And we start planning as soon as this is over with, we'll start planning for the next year.
5: Hi.
4: And it's just a lot of fun.
5: Awesome. Well, if you want to have fun, go down to Denmark, June 5th through the 7th. Thank you so much for coming in again, Jan, and we look forward to talking to you next year.
4: Thank you.
5: Good morning, everyone. I am joined here with Mount Pleasant FFA students. We love to catch up with them. So who wants to go first in introducing themselves?
6: I can. My name's Caden Mullen. I'm finishing up my junior year here at the high school. I just ended my year as our chapter secretary, and I was recently elected chapter president.
5: Oh, well, congratulations.
6: Thank you.
7: I'll go second. My name's Emily Orr, and I just finished my first year off at the high school, and I am now the current Mount Pleasant FFA's reporter.
5: Oh, well, congratulations to you, too.
8: And I'm Courtney Smith. I just finished my freshman year at Mount Pleasant, and I was recently elected as the Mount Pleasant FFA historian.
5: Awesome. Congratulations. So we have three amazing high schoolers here. What are we here to talk about today?
6: Oh, we've got plenty of stuff. So we figure we'll go over some of the stuff we've recently done, and then we'll kind of head forward to the summer. So Emily's going to start off by talking about state convention.
7: All right. So state convention was Monday, April 20th to Tuesday, April 21st up in Ames, Iowa at Iowa State University. We had 13 members attend. We participated in many competitions. The results were that J.C. Campbell's job interview received a silver rating. Our poultry team received Brent Hunu, Kyle Campbell, Carly Forbes, and Quintry Lee received a silver overall.
5: Awesome.
7: Rating. And the farm business management team received a bronze rating. Those members included Alex Schwartz, Mason Yoakum, Landon Yoakum, and Zenlin Lee. And our chapter display done by J.C. Campbell, myself, and Caden got a bronze rating. Caden Mullen and Shea Barbie received their Iowa degrees up there, the highest degree that the Iowa FFA can bestow upon a member. Besides all the competitions, there are workshops and lots of company booths, along with all the networking with the with other FFA members.
5: Awesome, awesome. That sounds like a lot of fun. Good, good.
6: Yep, it was a good trip. So now moving on to our chapter banquet, we wanted to thank everyone who attended and supported our FFA banquet and recognize the great turnout from our members, families, and community members. We want to congratulate all of our members who received awards and recognize them for all of their accomplishments throughout the year. We appreciate everyone who helped out, whether it was organizing it, setting it up, or working during the banquet to make things run smoothly. We also wanted to extend a special thank you to all of the individuals, businesses, and families who donated auction items for our live auction, which helped make the evening a large success. I think I counted over 30 donations.
5: Oh, wow.
6: So That's
5: good community support.
6: Oh, it's huge. None of it's possible without our supporters. And then our retiring officers were J.C. Campbell and Zenlin Lee. And then I figured I'd go through our new team. So I was elected president. Quintry Lee was elected vice president. Shea Barbie, secretary. Kyle Campbell, treasurer. Emily Orr, reporter. Kendra Stotler, sentinel. Courtney Smith, historian. And then Mr. Faith will continue on as our advisor.
5: Awesome. That's a strong team. I know a lot of those names.
6: Yep. So really looking forward to the next year as a chapter. And I guess moving on to the summer, we get to talk about County Fair. Courtney, take it away.
8: Yeah, we figured we'd talk about County Fair since it's coming up just around the corner. We're going to have many members competing at the county level and at the state fair level. And make sure you stop by during the County Fair, which I'm pretty sure is July 13th through the 21st this year, and see them show in all their different events and wish them the best of luck competing.
5: Yeah, because you guys, you carry the Henry County Fair. I mean, if you're part of the Henry County Fair, you're probably an FFA. That's how it goes. That's awesome. Well, good, good. And then, so we've talked about county fairs coming up. We've talked about the summer coming up. Is there anything else you guys want to cover before we go today?
6: Yeah, we've got a couple more things.
5: Oh, yeah, so, go right ahead.
6: Throughout the summer, we help out with the Optimist Club setting up the flags downtown. Emily, you want to talk about that? Or is it Courtney? Sorry.
8: I think tomorrow we're helping set it up. Tomorrow or sometime this week, we're helping setting up flags for the Optimist Club. And if you see us, just honk and wave and tell everyone hi if you see us on the side of the road this
5: That's probably some nice encouragement for you guys, too. Good, good. Awesome.
6: And then moving on to our test plot, which we recently got planted. Emily's going to talk about that.
7: So ChemGrow sprayed the rye that was seeded as a cover crop, and then Mason Yoakum and Kyle Campbell worked the ground Sinclair Tractor then brought out their tractor and planter and gave all our ag students and test plot committee an experience of row crop farming.
5: That's awesome, because if you don't grow up on a farm, it's hard to get that row crop experience. So thank you, Sinclair Tractor.
6: Yep, and then our last thing, we are attending chapter officer leadership training held by Southeast Iowa FFA here at the beginning of the summer. So each of our officers will attend workshops that are both position-specific so they can learn about their specific duties within the chapter, as well as some general workshops to grow as leaders within the agricultural industry.
5: Awesome. And that's another great point of FFA is that you guys do get all of the leadership training, too. So yep. Good. Awesome. Well, thank you guys for coming in today. I don't want to cut you off. Do you have anything else, Caden?
6: That was it, I believe.
5: Well, thank you, Caden, Emily, and Courtney for coming in today. And remember, support Mount Pleasant FFA. An easy way is to honk and wave when you drive by when they're helping put those flags out. Thanks, guys.
6: Yep, thank you.
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5: 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May 21st through the 23rd, this is going to be located at 1862 200th Street. And if we look at the 21st, that is Thursday. So this sale is Thursday through Friday, 8 a.m. to 4 p.m. each day. This is only 3 miles north of Walmart on Highway 218 North. They have tons of signs. It's very easy to find. And these finds are very good. They have cast iron cooking items. There's Pokemon cards, household decor, galvanized items, outside decor, die cast toys. Those those are really hard to find. Furniture, tools of all kinds. So if you're looking for something good, make sure you stop by this Thursday through Saturday, 1862 200th Street in Mount Pleasant, 8 a.m. to 4 p.m. Also coming up this Thursday through Sunday, so it will be one day longer, Thursday through Sunday, 9 a.m. to 5, 414 North Broadway Street, 414 North Broadway Street in Mount Pleasant. They say they have lots of toys, clothes, antiques, and collectibles, and it's all priced to sell. So stop by this Thursday through Sunday, 414 North Broadway Street in Mount Pleasant. And then looking at our weather for this week, 66 degrees outside right now. Today's a high of 67, a low of 45, a 40% chance of some more rain today. We have already seen an inch of rain in the last 24 hours here in Mount Pleasant, so we've definitely got a good drink for all of our plants out here. 66 degrees outside, it's not going to get much warmer with a high of 67, a low of 45, but that humidity is sitting at about 88%, and you can definitely feel it. Looking at Wednesday, high of 65, low of 45 on Wednesday, partly sunny skies. Thursday, high of 68, low of 50, about a 10% chance of rain during the day on Thursday. That's going to jump to 60% on Thursday night, bringing us into Friday, where we have a 65% chance of thunderstorms, high of 64, low of 51. Once we get into that weekend for Memorial Day weekend, it's going to get quite a bit warmer, but we will talk about that when we get further into the week. 66 degrees outside today is a high of 67, a low of 45. And moving over to the Mount Pleasant Coffee Depot, what's for lunch today? Well, it's Tuesday, so it's Taco Tuesday at the Mount Pleasant Coffee Depot. It's always great tacos. They have two large soft-shell tacos, taco salad, or taco bake casserole. I will be transparent and say the taco bake casserole is the only thing I haven't had, but everything that they make is delicious. So stop by, get your tacos for Taco Tuesday, and have a great day.

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1: I'm Vicki Barker. The State Department urges Americans not to travel to the Democratic Republic of Congo, South Sudan, or Uganda as a deadly Ebola outbreak is upgraded to an epidemic. Dr. Anne Ancia is the WHO's representative in the DRC.
2: The way that we're going to have to work to be able to decrease and stop the transmission of this virus is working very closely with the local population to make sure that, you know, they have the right behavior. For example, if they feel the symptoms of the disease, they need to come directly to get treated.
1: More than 130 dead so far, 500 infected, including at least one American. In Southern California, aircraft dropping thousands of gallons of water on the Simi Valley fire northwest of L.A. Some 16,000 residents ordered to evacuate. The fire fueled by tinder dry conditions. Similar conditions building up from the Gulf Coast all the way up through the nation's northeast. Here's meteorologist Craig Allen.
3: This is going to produce temperatures well up in the 90s to near 100. It's quite possible that we'll have 2 or 3 days' worth of 90s to near 100 degrees and a heat index between 95 and 100, at least through Wednesday.
1: Primaries in Pennsylvania today will set the stage for 4 key House races this November. CBS's Torian Small is in Allentown.
4: Though he faces no opposition in his primary, tonight could be the first true test of the strength of Governor Josh Shapiro's coattails. While he's staring down a potential matchup against Republican presumptive nominee Stacey Garrity in November, he's endorsing a few candidates in key House races in his state.
1: Good news for New York area commuters. The Long Island Railroad strike appears to be over.
5: The railroad and its unions have not released details of the deal, which workers still have to vote on. But New York Governor Kathy Hochul made this pledge.
6: We'll not be raising taxes to cover the cost of an increase for the workers, and we're not going to raise fares to make the accommodations either.
5: It will take until this afternoon to get LIRR trains rolling again, making for another nightmarish commute for many.
7: It cost me $100 in an Uber to get to Queens, and now I got to ride a 2-hour bus.
8: I left at 7:30 and I punched in at 11:23.
5: Michael Wallace, CBS News, New York.
1: Pregnant women are bombarded with ads for supplements set to support their own and their baby's health. CBS's Michael George reports on one that works.
9: Taking vitamin D3 while pregnant could boost cognitive function in children. That's according to a study published in JAMA that found women who took high-dose vitamin D3 while pregnant had children who scored higher on memory and cognition tests at the age of 10.
1: But researchers warn pregnant women should always consult their doctors first. This is CBS News.
10: What is going on?
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1: A British truck driver has gone to prison for smuggling cocaine hidden in high-end underpants.
17: Almost $9.5 million worth of cocaine was stuffed inside a shipment, 28 pallets of Kim Kardashian's line of underwear and shapewear. The National Crime Agency says the shipment of clothing was legitimate, and neither the exporter nor importer were connected to the smuggled load. The 40-year-old driver, who initially denied knowing anything about the cocaine, eventually confessed and has been sentenced to 13.5 years in prison for drug smuggling. Jennifer Kuiper, CBS News.
1: And finally, the British TV network Channel 4 has pulled all episodes of its reality series Married at First Sight after two former contestants said they were raped and a third said she'd been sexually assaulted. The producers defend their safeguarding standards, but British regulators are calling for a criminal investigation, and a watchdog says any format involving couples who meet for the first time on their wedding day was always going to carry a high level of risk. I'm Vicki Barker, CBS News.
18: Man, I love this place.
11: 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Now, seeing my grandson out on the water, it means everything to me. Watching him and taking in the blue waves, the sea breeze, the blurry horizon.
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14: This is Radio Iowa. After as many as 10 tornadoes statewide the night before, just one twister was reported last night in southern Iowa's Ringgold County near Mount Air. There are no reports yet of any serious damage, though the area did get around 4 inches of rain, which caused flash flooding and flooded some basements. The Des Moines suburb of Ankeny placed fourth in the U.S. News & World Report rankings of best places in America to live. West Des Moines was 40th. Cedar Rapids was 136, followed by Council Bluffs, Dubuque, and Sioux City at number 219, which the magazine's Erica Giovanetti says was still exceptional, considering they looked at more than 850 cities nationwide.
15: Sioux City does really well for value, which is the most important thing to consumers this year who are looking for, you know, affordability. They're trying to stretch their dollar when looking for a new place to live.
14: 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Carmel, Indiana was this year's top place finisher. 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
21: It's May 19th, I'm Slayton Swords, and it's time for the sports arm with high school postseason soccer. In Class 1A Substate 5, the Waco boys team fell to Mediapolis last night 5-0. The Warriors finished the season with a 5-7 record. Mediapolis will take on Pelikrisha on May 27th at 7 p.m. on the road. The Danville boys team throttled Wapello last night 5-1. Trevor Yaley and Alex Fadenhauer each collected 2 goals for the Bears, while Edgar Vasquez had the lone goal for Wapello. Danville will try the Burlington Notre Dame on May 27th at 7 p.m. In Substate 6, the Columbus Winfrey Mountain Union boys team shut out Highland last night 5-0. The Wildcats will hit the road to play Tipton on May 27th at 7 p.m. over in Class 2A Substate 4. The Washington boys team came back to beat Central DeWitt last night 2-1. Ben Crownledge tapped an assist and a goal in the win. The Demons will square off against Mount Vernon on May 27th at 7 p.m. on the road. The Fairfield boys team clipped Mid Prairie last night 2-1. The Trojans looked to knock off Solon in the Substate semifinals on May 27th at 7 p.m. on the road. And for Substate 5, Central Ewing compete against Knoxville tonight at 7 p.m. Moving on to high school soccer, the Burlington Notre Dame girls team got back into the WinCom last night with a 5-0 shutout of Keokuk. Avery Jeffries claimed a hat trick and 2 assists in the victory. The Nikes will square off against Fort Madison tonight at 5 p.m. The Mount Pleasant girls team lost to Ottumwa last night 10-0. The Panthers will host Minneapolis on Thursday, May 21st at 4:30 p.m. The Mount Pleasant boys team will make up their contest against Clear Creek Amanda tomorrow, May 20th on the road. The Central League girls team dropped their contest to West Branch last night 11-1. Hope Juarez netted the lone goal for the Hawks. The Central League girls team will face off against Fairfield in the first round of the Class 1A Region 2 bracket on May 26th at 7 p.m. on the road. The Washington girls team had their contest against Fort Madison last night canceled. The Columbus Winfield Mountain Union girls team will try the Washington tonight at 5 p.m. And the Fairfield girls team will play Minneapolis tonight at 5 p.m. on the road. Moving on to high school golf, the Fairfield and Washington boys teams and Brody Angle of Mount Pleasant will try the pellet for their district meet today. The Winfield Mountain Union, Waco, and Danville boys teams, along with Holy Trinity Catholics Max Cruzy and Wapello's Cully Fry, will head to Oskaloosa Golf today for their Class 1A district showdown hosted by Sigourney. The Minneapolis boys team will host their Class 2A district meet today at Heritage Oaks, with Central League competing. The Wapello girls team will host the Class 1A Region 5 finals at Heritage Oaks Golf and Country Club tomorrow, May 20th, with Winfield Mountain Union, Van Buren County, Sophia Zurich, and Haley Wellington of Columbus making the trip. The Mid Prairie girls team will host the Class 2A Region 5 finals with Burlington Notre Dame's Alexandria Booten competing tomorrow. The Mount Pleasant and Fairfield girls teams will be heading to Edmondson Golf Course tomorrow for the Class 3A Region 3 meet. And the Washington girls team will try the Stone Creek Golf Club for the Class 3A Region 4 meet tomorrow. Moving on to high school track and field, the Iowa High School State Track and Field meet is scheduled to start on Thursday, May 21st, and run through Saturday, May 23rd, with KILJ providing updates throughout the 3-day event. For a full list of our state qualifiers, you can follow the link in today's sports report. Moving on to high school boys tennis, the team tennis tournament will begin tomorrow, May 20th, with Mount Pleasant traveling to Assumption and Fairfield taking on Central DeWitt on the road for Class 1A Substate 7. Moving on to high school baseball, Wapello had their contest against West Burlington canceled last night. Wapello will get back to action on Thursday, May 21st at 5 p.m. at home against North Cedar. West Burlington will tangle with Fort Madison tomorrow, May 20th at 7 p.m. on the road. Winfield Mountain Union was handled by Burlington last night 9-0. Trevor Phillips and Graham Haynes combined for 8 strikeouts on the mound in the loss. The Wolves will host Cardinal tomorrow at 7 p.m. Fairfield fell to Grinnell last night 5-3. The Trojans will stay at home tonight against Oskaloosa with first pitch at 7 p.m. Van Buren County will face off against Lone Tree tonight with the doubleheader starting at 5:30 p.m. And Mount Pleasant will have their home opener tomorrow at 7 p.m. KILJ 105.5 FM, KILJ.com will be on the call at the pregame show at 6:45 p.m. Moving on to high school softball, the Wapello girls team won a pitcher's duel against West Burlington Notre Dame last night 2-1. Quinn Zweibomber was unstoppable, notching 17 strikeouts and 7 innings of work in the circle to go along with an RBI at the plate. Oriana Gonzalez slashed an RBI double for the Falcons. Wapello will square off against Columbus on May 26th at 7 p.m. on the road. West Burlington Notre Dame look to bounce back against Fort Madison tomorrow, May 20th at 7 p.m. on the road. And Columbus will tangle with Lone Tree at home tonight at 7 p.m. Moving on to a college signing, the nascent Southeastern Community College men's wrestling program will be adding another local talent to their roster in Mount Pleasant's Charlie Bonenkamp, as he signed his letter of intent yesterday. After going 14-12 in his senior campaign and not meeting his expectations, the Panthers looking forward to the opportunity at redemption.
0: Yeah, it's nice because SEC has given me a second chance. I'm thankful for that. I mean, I love wrestling. I like wrestling. Like, it's something that makes me a better person every day, and I hope that it will continue to make me better.
21: And it's now time for this day in sports history. 1910, Cy Young got his 500th win. In 1912, American League president Ben Johnson told the Detroit Tigers that if they continued the protest to Ty Cobb's suspension, they'd be banned from baseball. And in 1974, the Philadelphia Flyers become the first post-67 expansion team to win the Stanley Cup. The Flyers won the Cup the following season as well. It's May 19th, I'm Slayton Swords. And that was the sports.
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2: Cash hogs are expected to open unchanged to higher Tuesday. I'm John Perkins with a Brownfield market update. General call for cash hogs this morning is steady to a dollar higher. Buyers really did not move a lot of numbers on Monday, so many are expected to bid up to increase movement. The cutout value on Monday afternoon was 80 cents higher at 98.36. Yesterday's hog slaughter was estimated at 460,000 head. That's down 2,000 on the week and more than 21,000 on the year. Box beef was higher. Choice is up 289 at 392.14. Select beef is up 98 at 390.23. In Chicago this morning, July soybeans are up 3 1/4. July corn is 1 1/2 higher. July wheat in Chicago is up 4. And in the soybeans, at least this morning, there is at least a little bit of direction from meal as they wait for signs of new demand from China. Corn is consolidating just a little bit, though, starting to look mostly firmer at this point in time. Corn and soybean planting and emergence are both faster than normal. My more near-term rain delays are probable. Conditions in other areas generally look favorable. And planting should be able to make some pretty decent progress here in the next few days. And wheat's on the mostly firm side of things. Again, the USDA's winter wheat crop condition rating fell again, and soft red winter remains in much better shape than hard red winter. Spring wheat planting and emergence are both ahead of most recent years. Live cattle are mixed, and feeders are up as traders wait for widespread direct business. June lives 47 higher at 235.85, and August is down 2 at 247.12. August feeders are a dollar higher at 359.85. September's up 80 at 357. And hogs are supported by yesterday's higher close in pork. June is up 25 at 98.77. July leans 40 higher at 103.15. Crude oil is lower this morning. The dollar's up. John Perkins, Brownfield.

Cloudy skies today with a slight chance of thunderstorms. High temperatures reach up to 67. Winds out of the northwest, 10 to 15 miles per hour. Lows dip down to about 45 tonight, partly cloudy skies. I'm meteorologist Paul Frombly. Currently 66.

0: go ahead and get yourself some dinner before going out to hear the music. It's Taco Tuesday at the Moose Lodge on Saunders Avenue in Mount Pleasant from 5 to 7 p.m. tonight. Don't forget, during the month of May, the Moose will donate $1 for every food item sold to Jared's Park at the Henry County Nature Center. And the Mount Pleasant Middle School Music Department presents their spring concert, with the 6th, 7th, and 8th grade choirs performing at 6:45 p.m. in the Chapel Auditorium. That's 601 North Main Street. And following the choirs, the 7th and 8th grade band will perform as well. This is a free event and open to the public. 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
1: 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Cattle and hogs are mixed. I'm John Perkins with a Brownfield Market Update. 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Soybeans are up modestly, waiting for signs of new demand from China. U.S. planting and emergence are ahead of average, with more rain in the forecast for some areas. July beans are up 1.25 at 12.14 and a quarter. August is 2.5 higher at 12.13 and a half. July bean meal's down $1.80 at $3.32.70. July soybean oil's now up 10 points at $73.75. Corn's higher. Planting and emergence are faster than normal, and while some near-term delays are probable, conditions in other areas are favorable. There is some talk that China could buy U.S. corn due to high domestic prices. July's up 1 at $4.78. September corn's 1 higher at $4.83 and a quarter. And wheat is up. The USDA's winter wheat crop condition rating fell again, and soft red winter is still in much better shape than hard red winter. July Chicago's 4 higher at 668.5. Liquidating positions, July cotton's down 150 at 82.20, and July rice is 10.5 lower at 1271. Live and feeder cattle are mixed as they wait for widespread direct business to get defined. Box beef did close higher yesterday, but technically the market's looking a little toppy. June live's up 20 at 253.57. August is down 57 at 246.55. August feeders are up 52 at 359.37. September 17 higher at 356.40. And hogs are modestly higher, supported by, let's go back to mixed. They are on spread trade in the inconsistent fundamentals. June lean is up 25 at 98.77. July is 32 higher at 103.07. The Dow's down about 140 points. Crude oil's about 50 cents a barrel lower. John Perkins, Brownfield.

0: May is Moms Month, and Main Street Mount Pleasant is celebrating moms for the entire month. 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

0: Cattle are mixed. Hogs, corn, and soybeans are higher. I'm John Perkins with a Brownfield Market Update. Farming's in your DNA and Stein's as well. Stein offers seed genetics developed by farmers for farmers. Stein has yield. 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Soybeans and corn are both up on short covering, with July beans two higher at 12.15 and August up 3 1/4 at 12.14 1/4. July corn's one higher at 4.78, September's up a penny at 4.83 1/4. Live and feeder cattle are waiting for this week's direct business. June live's up 67 at 254.05. August is down 7 at 247.07. August feeders up 172 at 360.57. And looking oversold, June hogs are up 25 at 98.77. July leans 25 higher at $103. And then over in the broader market, crude oil's down about $1 a barrel. The Dow Jones is about 130 lower. John Perkins, Brownfield.
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3: Here's your KILJ forecast for Southeast Iowa. Cloudy skies expected today with a slight chance of thunderstorms. High temperatures reach up to 67. Winds out of the northwest, 10 to 15 miles per hour. Partly cloudy skies tonight. Lows dip down to about 45. Mainly sunny skies tomorrow. High temperatures reach up to 65. High temperatures reach up to 68 Thursday under mainly cloudy skies. 64 Friday, thunderstorms likely. I'm meteorologist Paul Trombley. Currently, it's 66 degrees.

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1: I'm Vicki Barker. The working theory after yesterday's fatal shooting of three men at San Diego's largest mosque, it was a potential hate crime. CBS's Anna Schechter has more.
2: Investigators are looking at things they found in the vehicle, etchings that could be on weapons. They're already combing through electronic devices. So there's a reason why they are calling this a potential hate crime.
1: The two teen suspects were later found dead. The mother of one had warned police he was suicidal and armed and had run off with her car. Firefighters continue to battle a massive, fast-moving wildfire northwest of Los Angeles. And now CBS's Matt Gutman says a second, even bigger fire is burning 50 miles west in the Channel Islands National Park.
3: Both fires were fueled by the same strong wind system, which caused the Sandy Fire in Simi Valley to swell from just a few acres to more than 1,300 acres in just a few hours, destroying several buildings and forcing tens of thousands of people to evacuate.
1: The World Health Organization has upgraded the Ebola outbreak in the Democratic Republic of Congo to an epidemic. More than 130 people dead, at least 500 confirmed cases, including one American. And WHO Chief Tedros Ghebreyesus warns,
4: these numbers will change as field operations are scaling up, including strengthening surveillance, contact tracing, and laboratory testing.
1: The State Department's urging Americans to avoid the region. It's primary day in multiple states, and one Republican congressman, Thomas Massie of Kentucky, is vowing he will be reelected despite losing President Trump's support. CBS's Ed O'Keefe is in Covington, Kentucky.
5: In a sign of how much the White House wants Massie gone, Defense Secretary Pete Hegseth traveled to Northern Kentucky Monday to support the congressman's challenger, former Navy SEAL Ed Gallrine.
1: The Colorado Supreme Court has ordered a hospital to restart care for transgender minors.
6: The 5-2 ruling was a victory for four families who sued Children's Hospital Colorado after it stopped providing hormone therapy and puberty blockers. The hospital feared the Trump administration would cut off its funding. Health Secretary Robert F. Kennedy Jr.
7: These procedures hurt, not help, children.
6: The court said the suspension of care left patients abandoned during a precarious time, with two of them contemplating suicide. The hospital says it is assessing its next steps. Michael Wallace, CBS News.
1: Now, call it fate or providence, but something was looking out for Keisha Smith when she went to Arkansas's Crater of Diamonds State Park to get over the loss of her son and father. She picked up a pebble, turned out to be a 3-carat white diamond. This is CBS News.
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1: 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Here's tech contributor Ian Scher.
13: This is a critical moment for Google, and not just because there's so much competition for AI, but also because this is the time that it gets attention from software and hardware developers around the world. They all are paying attention to see how Google is going to improve its AIs and make them easier to integrate into various different apps and devices and websites.
1: And finally, to Alaska. Lighthouse keepers had long heard the sounds at night, a rumble that rattled their windows. Fishermen heard it too. Was it distant machinery or thunder? Now scientists have traced the noise to humpback whales. They don't know why they make that sound. I'm Vicki Barker, CBS News.
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17: This is Radio Iowa. After as many as 10 tornadoes statewide the night before, just one twister was reported last night in southern Iowa's Ringgold County near Mount Air. There are no reports yet of any serious damage, though the area did get around 4 inches of rain, which caused flash flooding and flooded some basements. The Des Moines suburb of Ankeny placed fourth in the U.S. News & World Report rankings of best places in America to live. West Des Moines was 40th. Cedar Rapids was 136, followed by Council Bluffs, Dubuque, and Sioux City at number 219, which the magazine's Erica Giovanetti says was still exceptional, considering they looked at more than 850 cities nationwide.
18: Sioux City does really well for value, which is the most important thing to consumers this year who are looking for, you know, affordability. They're trying to stretch their dollar when looking for a new place to live.
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21: And Henry County residents are being encouraged to attend a newly scheduled evening meeting of the Henry County Board of Supervisors later this week. The Board of Supervisors will hold an evening meeting on Thursday, May 21st at 6 p.m. on the first floor of the Henry County Courthouse. County leaders say the move comes in response to public feedback, with the third Thursday meeting of each month now being held during the evening to provide greater accessibility for residents unable to attend daytime meetings. The Henry County Courthouse is located in Mount Pleasant, and Henry County residents are encouraged to attend. Iowa farmers made strong planting progress last week before severe weather moved across parts of the state over the weekend. According to the latest Iowa Crop Progress and Condition Report from the USDA National Agricultural Statistics Service, there were just over 6 days suitable for field work during the week ending May 17th. Mike Nagy says his thoughts are with those impacted by hail, high winds, and tornadoes that caused damage across Iowa over the weekend. Nagy says while recovery efforts continue in some communities, the rainfall also provided a timely boost to recently planted corn and soybean fields. Statewide, corn planting has reached 88% complete, slightly behind last year, but still ahead of the five-year average. Nearly half of the corn crop has already emerged. Soybean planting reached 80% complete, also running ahead of the five-year average, with 28% of the crop emerged. Oat planting is nearly finished across Iowa, and pasture conditions continue to look strong, with 73% rated good to excellent. Moisture levels improved slightly following recent rains, though portions of the state continue to report short topsoil and subsoil moisture conditions. Forecasts are calling for milder and drier weather through much of the remainder of the week, which should allow Southeast Iowa farmers to get back into the fields and continue spring work.
22: Hey
0: It's May 19th, I'm Slayton Swords, and it's time for the sports arm with high school postseason soccer. In Class 1A Substate 5, the Waco boys team fell to Mediapolis last night 5-0. The Warriors finished the season with a 5-7 record. Mediapolis will take on Pelikrishna on May 27th at 7 p.m. on the road. The Danville boys team throttled Wapello last night 5-1. Trevor Yaley and Alex Fadenhauer each collected 2 goals for the Bears, while Edgar Vasquez had the lone goal for Wapello. Danville will try the Burlington Notre Dame on May 27th at 7 p.m. In Substate 6, the Columbus Winfrey Mountain Union boys team shut out Highland last night 5-0. The Wildcats will hit the road to play Tipton on May 27th at 7 p.m. Over in Class 2A Substate 4, the Washington boys team came back to beat Central DeWitt last night 2-1. Ben Crownledge tapped an assist and a goal in the win. The Demons will square off against Mount Vernon on May 27th at 7 p.m. on the road. The Fairfield boys team clipped Mid Prairie last night 2-1. The Trojans looked to knock off Solon in the Substate semifinals on May 27th at 7 p.m. on the road. And for Substate 5, Central Lee would compete against Knoxville tonight at 7 p.m. Moving on to high school soccer, the Burlington Notre Dame girls team got back into the win column last night with a 5-0 shutout of Keokuk. Avery Jeffries claimed a hat trick and 2 assists in the victory. The Nikes will square off against Fort Madison tonight at 5 p.m. The Mount Pleasant girls team lost to Ottumwa last night 10-0. The Panthers will host Mediapolis on Thursday, May 21st at 4:30 p.m. The Mount Pleasant boys team will make up their contest against Clear Creek Amanda tomorrow, May 20th on the road. The Central League girls team dropped their contest to West Branch last night 11-1. Hope Juarez netted the lone goal for the Hawks. The Central League girls team will face off against Fairfield in the first round of the Class 1A Region 2 bracket on May 26th at 7 p.m. on the road. The Washington girls team had their contest against Fort Madison last night canceled. The Columbus Winfrey Mountain Union girls team will try the Washington tonight at 5 p.m. And the Fairfield girls team will play Minneapolis tonight at 5 p.m. on the road. Moving on to high school golf, the Fairfield and Washington boys teams and Brody Angle of Mount Pleasant will try the pellet for their district meet today. The Winfrey Mountain Union, Waco, and Danville boys teams, along with Holy Trinity Catholics Max Cruzy and Wapello's Cully Fry, will head to Oskaloosa Golf today for their Class 1A district showdown hosted by Sigourney. The Minneapolis boys team will host their Class 2A district meet today at Heritage Oaks, with Central Lee competing. The Wapello girls team will host a Class 1A Region 5 finals at Heritage Oaks Golf and Country Club tomorrow, May 20th, with Winfrey Mountain Union, Van Buren County, Sophia Zurich, and Haley Wellington of Columbus making the trip. The Mid Prairie girls team will host the Class 2A Region 5 finals with Burlington Notre Dame's Alexandria Booten competing tomorrow. The Mount Pleasant and Fairfield girls teams will be hanging the Edmondson Golf Course tomorrow for the Class 3A Region 3 meet, and the Washington girls team will try the Stone Creek Golf Club for the Class 3A Region 4 meet tomorrow. Moving on to high school track and field, the Iowa High School State Track and Field meet is scheduled to start on Thursday, May 21st, and run through Saturday, May 23rd, with KILJ providing updates throughout the 3-day event. For a full list of our state qualifiers, you can follow the link in today's sports report. Moving on to high school boys tennis, the team tennis tournament will begin tomorrow, May 20th, with Mount Pleasant traveling to Assumption and Fairfield taking on Central DeWitt on the road for Class 1A Substate 7. Moving on to high school baseball, Wapello had their contest against West Burlington canceled last night. Wapello will get back to action on Thursday, May 21st at 5 p.m. at home against North Cedar. West Burlington will tangle with Fort Madison tomorrow, May 20th at 7 p.m. on the road. Winfield Mountain Union was handled by Burlington last night 9-0. Trevor Phillips and Graham Haynes combined for 8 strikeouts on the mound in the loss. The Wolves will host Cardinal tomorrow at 7 p.m. Fairfield fell to Grinnell last night 5-3. The Trojans will stay at home tonight against Oskaloosa with first pitch at 7 p.m. Van Buren County will face off against Lone Tree tonight with the doubleheader starting at 5:30 p.m. And Mount Pleasant will have their home opener tomorrow at 7 p.m. KILJ 105.5 FM, KILJ.com will be on the call at the pregame show at 6:45 p.m. Moving on to high school softball, the Wapello girls team won a pitcher's duel against West Burlington Notre Dame last night 2-1. Quinn Zweibomber was unstoppable, notching 17 strikeouts and 7 innings of work in the circle to go along with an RBI at the plate. Oriana Gonzalez slashed an RBI double for the Falcons. Wapello will square off against Columbus on May 26th at 7 p.m. on the road. West Burlington Notre Dame look to bounce back against Fort Madison tomorrow, May 20th at 7 p.m. on the road. And Columbus will tangle with Lone Tree at home tonight at 7 p.m. Moving on to a college signing, the nascent Southeastern Community College men's wrestling program will be adding another local talent to their roster in Mount Pleasant's Charlie Bonenkamp, as he signed his letter of intent yesterday. After going 14-12 in his senior campaign and not meeting his expectations, the Panthers looking forward to the opportunity at redemption.
2: Yeah, it's nice because SEC has given me a second chance. I'm thankful for that. I mean, I love wrestling. I like wrestling. Like, it's something that makes me a better person every day, and I hope that it will continue to make me better.
0: And it's now time for this day in sports history. 1910, Cy Young got his 500th win. In 1912, American League president Ben Johnson told the Detroit Tigers that if they continued to protest the Ty Cobb suspension, they'd be banned from baseball. In 1974, the Philadelphia Flyers become the first post-67 expansion team to win the Stanley Cup. The Flyers won the Cup the following season as well. It's May 19th, I'm Slayton Swords, and that was the sports.
3: Corn is lower, soybeans, cattle, and hogs are mixed. I'm John Perkins with a Brownfield Market Update. You are made for farming, and so is Stein. It's Stein Seed Company. They have decades of research dedicated to developing seed that allows you to farm the way you want to farm. Stein has yield. Soybeans are mixed and corn's down as they watch the U.S. planting pace. July beans are one lower at 12.12. August is up a half at 12.11.5. July corn's down 2.25 at 4.74.75. September's 1.75 lower at 4.80.5. Cattle are waiting for direct business to get underway. June live's up 52 at 253.90. August is down 35 at 246.80. August feeders are up 157 at 360.42. And hogs are mixed, adjusting spreads and keeping an eye on demand, with June up 30 at 98.82 and July lean 35 higher at 103.10. Crude oil's down about 90 cents a barrel. John Perkins, Brownfield.
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Here's your KILJ forecast for Southeast Iowa. Highs level off around 68 today. Under overcast skies, northwesterly winds 10 to 15 miles per hour. Lows dip down to about 45 tonight, partly cloudy skies. Mainly sunny skies tomorrow. Daytime highs approaching 65. Temps a bit below average Thursday and Friday, with highs from the mid-60s to the upper 60s. Thunderstorms likely Friday. I'm Peter.

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0: Soybeans and cattle are higher. Corn and hogs are mixed. I'm John Perkins with a Brownfield Market Update. When it comes to short stature corn, it all started with Stein. For decades, they've been focused on unique hybrids that deliver top yields. Stein invented short stature corn, then they perfected it. Soybeans are up on short covering with July 1 higher at 1214 and August up 2 1/4 at 1213 1/4. Corn is mixed, mostly weak, watching planting with July down 3/4 at 476 1/4, September a half lower at 481 3/4. Live and feeder cattle are supported by the tight supply ready numbers. June lives up 112 at 254.50. August is 17 higher at 247.32. August feeders are up 310 at 361.95. And hogs are mixed, adjusting spreads with June up 22 at 98.75 and July 27 higher at 103.02. Brownfield.
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4: Daytime highs approaching 68
5: today.
4: Under overcast skies, northwest winds 10 to 15 miles per hour. Partly cloudy skies tonight, lows around 45. Mainly sunny skies tomorrow. High temperatures reach up to 65. I'm meteorologist Paul Frombly. Currently 61. Dip, dip, dip, dip, dip, dip.

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1: This is Agribusiness Matters on the Iowa Agribusiness Radio Network. I'm Mark Magnuson. There are over 1,800 active cases of the New World screwworm in Mexico, and 15 of those cases are now less than 100 miles from the U.S. border. We will hear more from Rear Admiral Michael Schroyer of the Animal and Plant Health Inspection Service next.
2: To Senator Lil Curley, Manager of Agronomy, Zach Ogles tells us what their products, Thiosol and KTS, can do for Iowa farmers.
3: So over the course of several years, we've done field trials evaluating the level of nitrification inhibition, as well as the yield bump that we see from that sulfur nutrition. We've seen between 8 and 10 bushels per acre of yield increase as a combination of the sulfur nutrition and protecting that nitrogen and getting the most value out of that.
2: Ask your local retailer about Thiosol and KTS.
1: With 15 cases of New World screwworm less than 100 miles from the U.S. border, Rear Admiral Michael Schroyer, the Associate Administrator of the Animal and Plant Health Inspection Service, says that sterile screwworm flies are strategically being placed in areas where they are needed most.
4: We're dropping flies mostly on the Gulf side, the northern Gulf side of Mexico. We have about 50 miles that these flies are also being dropped over the U.S. border in Texas. And so when we make these decisions, we look at a variety of different data based on modeling, and we predict, we forecast, and we assess based on a variety of different things, including the temperature, the humidity, the altitude, and all of these different aspects, as well as looking at data that we get from, number one, cases that Mexico shares with us, as well as, number two, data that we get from traps in the area.
1: Schmoyer is also the director of the New World Screwworm Directorate, and he says that predictive models are being used to try and project where sterile flies should be released by the USDA.
4: So our modeling, and we do this in conjunction with the Agricultural Research Service at USDA, looks at predictive analytics to forecast and model where we think the fly is going to go next. And so we take into consideration things like temperature and altitude and humidity, but we also take into consideration all of those different things that are data sources for us. And so by and large, the majority of these data sources are provided to us by our partners in Mexico. What we do is we anticipate not where the fly is right now, but really where can the fly be moving towards.
1: You've been listening to Agribusiness Matters on the Iowa Agribusiness Radio Network.

0: is CBS News on the Hour, your home for original reporting.
1: I'm Steve Kathan. Another day, another threat aimed at Iran.
2: We may have to give them another big hit.
1: May have to give Iran another big hit, President Trump said moments ago at the White House. He says he called off action yesterday because a deal could be close.
2: I was an hour away. We were all set to go. You're talking about yesterday.
3: Yes.
2: We were going to be striking very, it would have been happening right now.
1: Acting Attorney General Todd Blanche is defending the new fund that could help Trump allies.
4: The $1.8 billion fund will compensate allies of President Trump who believe they were unfairly targeted politically by the Biden administration. Blanche says the fund is not unprecedented.
5: It's not limited to January 6 or to Jack Smith. There's no limitation on the claims.
4: Nearly 100 Democrats have urged a judge to block the fund, Maryland Senator Chris Van Hollen.
6: You're using those funds to punish Trump's adversaries, reward his friends, and pursue his personal vendettas.
4: Michael Wallace, CBS News.
1: Overseas, correspondent Holly Williams has more on the deadly Ebola outbreak in Africa.
7: My concern is just, this thing's big, and I think it's bigger than we realize.
8: Grace Tran says she worked on Ebola preparedness for a group partnered with USAID until funding was cut by the Trump administration.
7: Diseases do not respect borders, and we can put in travel bans. We can do our best there, but if we're not closely tracing, cases and managing them, there's a very good chance that they could come to the U.S.
1: Police in San Diego still investigating yesterday's attack at a mosque that left three adults dead. CBS's Anna Schechter says the two teen suspects died of self-inflicted wounds.
9: Investigators are looking at things they found in the vehicle, etchings that could be on weapons. They're already combing through electronic devices. So there's a reason why they are calling this a potential hate crime.
1: Primaries are being held in a handful of states today. CBS News political director Finn Gomez.
10: The biggest issue continues to be economy, affordability, cost of living issues. Mm-hmm. That's consistently what we have seen voters say are their top issues, including in our own polling. Other issues that are coming up are immigration and crime, energy. But those are, particularly in Republican primaries, right? Those are some of those key issues that we've been seeing.
1: Two-time champion Carlos Alcaraz says he will miss Wimbledon because of a lingering wrist injury. And on Wall Street, right now the Dow is down 200 points, the S&P down 50. This is CBS News.
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1: In the UK, it turns out a reality TV show may have gotten a little too real.
20: A British TV network has pulled all episodes of its reality series Married at First Sight after two former contestants said they were raped and a third said she'd been sexually assaulted. The producers defend their safeguarding standards, but British regulators are calling for a criminal investigation. And the head of a new media watchdog says any format involving couples who meet for the first time on their wedding day was always going to carry a high level of risk. Vicky Barker, CBS News, London.
1: Also in Britain, a sentencing for a truck driver. 13 years in prison for smuggling cocaine in a shipment of Skims clothing. The man was caught with 90 kilos of cocaine in a truck carrying underwear and clothes for Kim Kardashian's shapewear brand. The shipment was legit. Neither the exporter or importer was involved in the smuggling. Steve Kathan, CBS News.
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22: Highs level off around 67 today. Under overcast skies, winds out of the northwest, 10 to 15 miles per hour. Partly cloudy skies tonight, lows level off around 45. Tomorrow, daytime highs approaching 65. I'm meteorologist Paul Trombley. Right now, it's 59 degrees.

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Here's your KILJ forecast for Southeast Iowa. Overcast skies today with highs around 67. Winds out of the northwest, 10 to 15 miles per hour. Lows level off around 45. Tonight, partly cloudy skies. Daytime highs approaching 65. Tomorrow, mainly sunny skies. Cloudy skies with a few peaks of sun Thursday, with daytime highs approaching 68. 64, thunderstorms likely Friday. I'm meteorologist Paul Trombley. Currently, it's 59 degrees.

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2: Here's your KILJ forecast for Southeast Iowa. High temperatures reach up to 67 today under overcast skies, northwesterly winds 10 to 15 miles per hour. Lows dip down to about 45 tonight, partly cloudy skies. Daytime highs approaching 65 tomorrow, mainly clear skies. More clouds than sun Thursday with daytime highs approaching 68. 64, thunderstorms likely Friday. I'm meteorologist Paul Frombly. Currently 59.

0: Fine print Barnett on Brownfield. Corn and soybean futures are higher to start the week after the White House said China agreed to purchase at least $17 billion annually in U.S. ag products for the next 3 years. Sam Hudson is with Corn Belt Marketing.
1: You know, is that in addition to some of these commitments they've already made? For example, soybeans, I think it's 25 million metric tons over the next 3 years, which is kind of an average number that you could fall on either side of anyways. But if this is in addition to that, then I think it does stoke the fire a little bit.
0: A policy advisor with the Federal Reserve Bank of Chicago says overall land values across the 7th District held strong in the first quarter of the year. David Opadal tells Brownfield.
2: Up a little bit from a year ago, 3% over the year ago, but they were a little softer from the fourth quarter, so they were down 1%, so still stable overall.
0: An economist says new trading limits for cattle futures could bring additional volatility to the markets. Josh Maples with Mississippi State University Extension says the changes go into place June 1st.
3: It absolutely does allow for bigger daily price swings, and it can lead to some larger margin requirements because the risk there. So it's something traders are going to have to adapt to.
0: A field crops entomologist is reminding farmers to add tick checks to their crop scouting routine. Chris DeFonso is with Michigan State University.
4: When I would get out of the truck and go across a field border into a field, I never thought about ticks 30 years ago, you know, where I grew up or even here. Now we're starting to see when you cross that margin that you can even pick up ticks. They're waking up earlier or they're not dying over the winter, they're going later. And we've had a range expansion. So when people ask me about ticks and they say, I think I'm seeing more, it's true.
0: I'm Brent Barnett.

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3: This is Radio Iowa. Authorities have made an arrest in a 3-year-old murder case in the western Iowa town of Missouri Valley. 52-year-old Joseph Langford is charged in the killing of 35-year-old Jesse George, who was last seen in June of 2023. George's body was found buried near the Interstate 29 rest area, some 4 miles from Missouri Valley. Several Iowa cities are updating their rules in response to a surge of electric bikes on trails and sidewalks. Ankeny Police Sergeant Trevor McGraw says the concern is the higher-powered vehicles are making rules more difficult to define.
4: We've had some issues with folks not understanding that riding those on the trails, they are a motor vehicle.
3: Ankeny's updated ordinance bars e-bikes on sidewalks, bike paths, and trails, while electric scooters and low-speed e-bikes are limited to 20 miles an hour. Former Hawkeye, now 2-time WNBA All-Star Caitlin Clark is being named the Grand Marshal for the Indy 500 for this Sunday's sold-out race. This is Radio Iowa.
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6: I'm Steve Kathan. Thousands of people out of their homes in Southern California because of a fast-moving wildfire.
7: As of right now, we have over 17,000 people that remain under evacuation order.
6: Andrew Dowd of the Ventura Fire Department, CBS LA's Tina Patel.
8: The latest numbers that we have is that nearly 1,400 acres did burn, but unfortunately there is 0% containment. But what firefighters just told us is that overnight they had a lot of firefighters that were out here. They were making lines both with dozers and hand crews. They also had some water-dropping helicopters that were able to go at night with night vision, and they said they did feel like they made a lot of progress. They're continuing that work today, but they are keeping an eye on what the weather conditions will be like.
6: There's a major fire in the Amarillo, Texas area that has homeowners concerned. Reporter Madison Fisher.
9: This fire is currently 2,500 acres and about 20% contained at this time. Officials say they will let residents come home when it is safe, but they don't know when that will be.
6: Democrats on a Senate committee criticizing Acting Attorney General Todd Blanche a day after word got out of a $1.8 billion Justice Department fund to help Trump allies who say they've faced politically driven prosecution. Blanche maintains it's not unprecedented.
10: It's not limited to the Biden weaponization. It's not limited to in any way, scope or form to January 6th or to Jack Smith. There's no limitation on the claims.
6: President Trump indicated this morning Iran may need another hit from the U.S. a day after he said he called off military action.
11: Yeah, it was all done. The boats, the ships are all loaded. They're loaded to the brim. And we're all set to start.
6: Well, Trump also showing off White House ballroom construction.
11: This is a gift to the United States of America.
12: President Trump, standing in front of the deep construction pit that goes down six stories, says what's below is a big deal.
11: All sorts of research facilities.
12: But the president says what's above ground, the ballroom itself, will be a construction marvel.
11: The sidewalls are steel, impenetrable.
12: Republicans have been asking for $1 billion to help pay for those security upgrades. Linda Kenyon, CBS News, the White House.
6: There's news from the Star Wars universe.
13: All right, I'll give it a try.
14: No, try not. Do or do not. There is no try.
6: The man who voiced Yoda in Star Wars The Clone Wars has died. Actor Tom Kane was 64. He also voiced characters in The Powder Puff Girls and The Wild Thornberries. Wall Street, right now the Dow is down 231 points. This is CBS News.
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6: Elon Musk says he'll appeal yesterday's California court ruling against him in his battle with OpenAI co-founder Sam Altman over the company's vision. The jury said Musk waited too long to sue, missing a statutory deadline. Seems a scientific mystery has been solved in Alaska.
20: Lighthouse keepers had long heard the sounds at night, a rumble that rattled their windows. Fishermen heard it too. Was it distant machinery or thunder? Now scientists have traced the noise to humpback whales. They don't know why they make the sound. Vicky Barker, CBS News.
6: San Antonio Spurs took Game 1 of the NBA's Western Conference Final, topping Oklahoma City in double overtime. The Eastern Finals tip off tonight. And in the NHL, Montreal beat Buffalo 3-2 in overtime in a playoff-deciding Game 7. Steve Kathan, CBS News.
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1: 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Direct cash cattle trade activity is off to another slow start. Not a big surprise. Bids and asking prices have yet to surface. Show lists for the week are mixed. Lower in Texas, but steady in Kansas, Nebraska, and Colorado. Look for the bulk of the week's business to hold out until the back half of the week, especially with that cattle on feed report from the USDA coming out Friday. Box beef is sharply higher at midday on solid demand for light offerings. Choice up 361 at 395.75. Select is 365 higher at 393.88. At the Joplin Regional Stockyards in Missouri, feeder steers weighing less than 750 pounds were steady to $8 lower. Steers weighing more than 750 pounds were steady to $7 higher. Feeder heifers weighing less than 600 pounds were $5 to $10 lower. And heifers weighing more than 650 pounds were steady to $10 higher. Those light six-weight heifers actually sold $25 higher. The USDA says supply was heavy and demand was good. Medium and large one feeder steer, 600 to 641 pounds, brought $430 to $475. Medium and large one feeder heifer, 600 to 648 pounds, brought $387 to $425. Cash hog prices at the major directs had no comparison with light negotiated purchases. Processors continue to have leverage and are controlling the pace of business. The industry is monitoring the availability of market-ready hogs. In pork availability, demand is crucial, and demand for U.S. pork on the global market right now has been strong and had some bright spots, which does help provide some support. But there are concerns about long-term strength. Domestic demand could see a boost with the return of the summer grilling season, as pork remains a competitively priced protein in the retail space. Barrows and gilts at the National Daily Direct had a weighted average of $94.35. Butcher hog prices at the Midwest cash markets are a dollar lower at $66. At Illinois, slaughter sows were steady with moderate demand from moderate offerings at $47 to $59. Barrows and gilts were steady with moderate demand from moderate offerings at $47 to $57. And pork values were lower at midday, down 48 cents at $97.88. Loins were down sharply. I'm Megan Grebner for Brownfield.
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13: From your Southeast Iowa Information Center, I'm Allison Jacobs. A Wayland man is facing several charges following a reported disturbance late Friday night. According to the Henry County Sheriff's Office, deputies were called to the 200 block of South Pearl Street in Wayland at approximately 11:10 in the evening on May 15th for a disturbance report. Following an investigation, authorities say 37-year-old Larry Whitmore of Wayland was identified as the primary aggressor in the incident. Whitmore was arrested and charged with domestic abuse assault, a first offense, a simple misdemeanor, interference with official acts, a simple misdemeanor, and assault on persons in certain occupations, that is an aggravated misdemeanor. And a Winfield man was arrested Friday evening following a reported altercation in rural Henry County. According to the Henry County Sheriff's Office, dispatchers received a report of an altercation at approximately 5:32 in the evening on May 15th at 2506 Highway 78 near Winfield. During the investigation, deputies and officers located Nicholas Lau inside a barn on the property. Lau was taken into custody and charged with domestic abuse assault, a second offense, and first-degree harassment. Authorities say Lau was transported to the Henry County Jail following the arrest, and the Henry County Sheriff's Office was assisted at the scene by the Winfield Police Department. Drivers across southeast Iowa are being reminded to stay alert for deer on roadways after two separate deer-related crashes were reported Friday evening in Henry County. According to the Henry County Sheriff's Office, the first crash happened at approximately 8:05 in the evening on May 15th near the Highway 218 North on-ramp from North Grand Avenue in Mount Pleasant. Authorities say Lisa May of Belle Plaine, Minnesota, was traveling northbound when a deer entered the roadway and struck her vehicle. The vehicle sustained an estimated $2,500 in damage, and no injuries were reported. Less than 2 hours later, at approximately 9:30 in the evening, another deer-related crash was reported in the 2500 grid of Highway 34 near New London Road. Joseph Miller of Burlington was traveling eastbound in a vehicle when a deer entered the roadway and collided with the vehicle. The impact caused the vehicle to come to a rest partially off the roadway in the outside lane of traffic, and Miller suffered minor scratches and abrasions in the crash, but the airbags did deploy in the collision. Authorities say the vehicle sustained disabling damage, estimated at around $9,000, and was towed from the scene. This is a reminder that deer activity tends to increase during the evening and overnight hours, especially along rural highways and wooded areas. Drivers are encouraged to reduce speed in areas known for deer crossings and remain alert, particularly around dawn and dusk. And a Cambridge, Illinois man has been sentenced to more than 10 years in federal prison following an online child exploitation investigation led to his arrest in Burlington. According to federal court records, 55-year-old Christopher L. Rutherford was sentenced May 13th to 125 months in prison for attempted enticement of a minor. Investigators say Rutherford exchanged messages on Facebook with two undercover officers posing as underage teenagers and discussed plans to meet for sexual activity. Authorities say Rutherford arranged to meet one of the undercover officers at the Walmart in Burlington, where he was arrested. Following his prison sentence, Rutherford will also serve 5 years of supervised release. Federal officials note there is no parole in the federal prison system. The case was investigated by the Des Moines County Sheriff's Office and prosecuted as part of Project Safe Childhood. This is a nationwide U.S. Department of Justice initiative focused on combating the online exploitation of children. And the Mount Pleasant Municipal Utilities Board of Trustees will meet this afternoon to discuss several major infrastructure and financial projects impacting utility customers in Mount Pleasant. Among the items on the agenda is consideration of the utility's fiscal year 2026-2027 capital and operating budget, along with a proposed agreement with Tyler Technologies for new ERP software. Trustees will also consider approving an interruptible water agreement with Lawn and Land Solutions, and utility officials are also expected to provide updates on several ongoing projects, including the Cedar Lane Well No. 7 and Water Distribution System Project, the Advanced Metering Infrastructure Replacement Project, Water Treatment Maintenance Work, and the Hoagland Drive Overhead to Underground Improvement Project. The board may enter closed session to discuss litigation strategy related to the Cedar Lane Well Project and ongoing wholesale power supply litigation. The meeting begins at 1 p.m. this afternoon in the Mount Pleasant Municipal Utilities Conference Room, and that is located at 509 North Adams Street here in Mount Pleasant. And Henry County residents are being encouraged to attend a newly scheduled evening meeting of the Henry County Board of Supervisors later this week. The Board of Supervisors will hold an evening meeting on Thursday, May 21st at 6 p.m. on the first floor of the Henry County Courthouse. County leaders say the move comes in response to public feedback, with the third Thursday meeting of each month now being held during the evening to provide greater accessibility for residents unable to attend daytime meetings. The Henry County Courthouse is located in Mount Pleasant, and Henry County residents are encouraged to attend. Iowa farmers made strong planting progress last week before severe weather moved across parts of the state over the weekend. According to the latest Iowa Crop Progress and Condition Report from the USDA National Agricultural Statistics Service, there were just over 6 days suitable for field work during the week ending May 17th. Mike Nag says his thoughts are with those impacted by hail, high winds, and tornadoes that caused damage across Iowa over the weekend. Nag says while recovery efforts continue in some communities, the rainfall also provided a timely boost to recently planted corn and soybean fields. Statewide, corn planting has reached 88% complete, slightly behind last year, but still ahead of the 5-year average. Nearly half of the corn crop has already emerged. Soybean planting reached 80% complete, also running ahead of the 5-year average, with 28% of the crop emerged. Oat planting is nearly finished across Iowa, and pasture conditions continue to look strong, with 73% rated good to excellent. Moisture levels improved slightly following recent rains, though portions of the state continue to report short topsoil and subsoil moisture conditions. Forecasts are calling for milder and drier weather through much of the remainder of the week, which should allow Southeast Iowa farmers to get back into the fields and continue spring work. And now for a look at our notices of death in the area. Phyllis Payne, age 78, passed away Wednesday, December 10th of last year. Visitation will be held from 1 to 6 p.m. tomorrow evening at the Olson Yoder Funeral Home. The family will be present to greet friends from 3 to 5 p.m. tomorrow. The Olson Yoder Funeral Home and Crematory is caring for Phyllis and her family. Condolences may be sent to the family at olsonyoderfh.com for Phyllis Payne. Kathleen Kathy G. Kessel. Kathy Kessel, age 69, of Fairfield, passed away Wednesday, April 22nd. As were Kathy's wishes, cremation has taken place. A time to celebrate and remember Kathy will be held jointly with her daughter, Jonquil's Fun Funeral, on Saturday from 1 to 4 p.m. at the Fairfield Golf and Country Club. 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Jonquil Genevieve Kessel, age 42, of Fairfield, passed away Friday, April 17th. As were her wishes, cremation has taken place, and as she requested, a fun funeral will be held on Saturday from 1 to 4 p.m. at the Fairfield Golf and Country Club in Fairfield. 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Larry Allen Wixom, age 83, of Winfield, passed away Thursday, May 14th. Visitation will be at the Elliott Chapel of New London beginning at noon on Saturday, with the family receiving friends from 1 to 3 p.m. Military rites by the Henry County Honor Guard will be held at 3 p.m. According to his wishes, his body has been cremated, and interment will be held at a later date at Burge Cemetery in rural New London. Online condolences may be left at ElliottFuneralChapel.com for Larry Wixom. Diane Noreen Roth passed away Wednesday, May 13th. A memorial funeral service for Diane will be held at 11 a.m. on May 26th at the First United Methodist Church in Mount Pleasant. Burial will be in the North Hill Cemetery in rural Wayland. The family will receive friends from 10 until 10:45 in the morning on the 26th at the church. Those may sign the register and pay their respects from noon until 7 p.m. on May 24th at the Kimsey Funeral Home of Mount Pleasant. These are the arrangements for Diane Roth. Luis M. Cordes, age 79, of Fort Madison, formerly New London, passed away Thursday, May 14th. A graveside service will be held on Tuesday, May 26th at 11 a.m. at the St. Alphonsa Cemetery in Mount Pleasant. The family will meet friends from 4 to 6 p.m. on Tuesday, May 26th at King Link Funeral Home and Crematory in Fort Madison. Online condolences may be left at kinglink.com for Luis Cordes. That's a look at our Southeast Iowa information. 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I'm Allison Jacobs. 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
2: 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It's May 19th, I'm Slayton Swords, and it's time for the sports arm with high school postseason soccer. In Class 1A Substate 5, the Waco boys team fell to Mediapolis last night 5-0. The Warriors finished the season with a 5-7 record. Mediapolis will take on Pelicrisha on May 27th at 7 p.m. on the road. The Danvo boys team throttled Wapello last night 5-1. Trevor Yaley and Alex Fadenhauer each collected 2 goals for the Bears, while Edgar Vasquez had the lone goal for Wampolo. Danville will travel to Burlington Notre Dame on May 27th at 7 p.m. In Substate 6, the Columbus Winfield Mountain Union boys team shot out Highland last night 5-0. The Wildcats will hit the road to play Tipton on May 27th at 7 p.m. Over in Class 2A Substate 4, the Washington boys team came back to beat Central DeWitt last night 2-1. Ben Crownledge tapped an assist and a goal in the win. The Demons will square off against Mount Vernon on May 27th at 7 p.m. on the road. The Fairfield boys team clipped Mid Prairie last night 2-1. The Trojans looked to knock off Solon in the Substate semifinals on May 27th at 7 p.m. on the road. And for Substate 5, Central Lee would compete against Knoxville tonight at 7 p.m. Moving on to high school soccer, the Burlington Notre Dame girls team got back into the WinCom last night with a 5-0 shutout of Keokuk. Avery Jeffries claimed a hat trick and 2 assists in the victory. The Nikes will square off against Fort Madison tonight at 5 p.m. The Mount Pleasant girls team lost to Ottumwa last night 10-0. The Panthers will host Minneapolis on Thursday, May 21st at 4:30 p.m. The Mount Pleasant boys team will make up their contest against Clear Creek Amanda tomorrow, May 20th on the road. The Central League girls team dropped their contest to West Branch last night 11-1. Hope Juarez netted the lone goal for the Hawks. The Central League girls team will face off against Fairfield in the first round of the Class 1A Region 2 bracket on May 26th at 7 p.m. on the road. The Washington girls team had their contest against Fort Madison last night canceled. The Columbus Winfield Mountain Union girls team will try the Washington tonight at 5 p.m. And the Fairfield girls team will play Minneapolis tonight at 5 p.m. on the road. Moving on to high school golf, the Fairfield and Washington boys teams and Brody Angle of Mount Pleasant will try the pellet for their district meet today. The Winfield Mountain Union, Waco, and Danville boys teams, along with Holy Trinity Catholics Max Cruzy and Wapello's Cully Fry, will head to Oskaloosa Golf today for their Class 1A district showdown hosted by Sigourney. The Minneapolis boys team will host their Class 2A district meet today at Heritage Oaks, with Central League competing. The Wapello girls team will host a Class 1A Region 5 finals at Heritage Oaks Golf and Country Club tomorrow, May 20th, with Winfield Mountain Union, Van Buren County, Sophia Zurich, and Haley Wellington of Columbus making the trip. The Mid-Prairie girls team will host a Class 2A Region 5 finals with Burlington Notre Dame's Alexandria Booten competing tomorrow. The Mount Pleasant and Fairfield girls teams will be heading to Edmondson Golf Course tomorrow for the Class 3A Region 3 meet, and the Washington girls team will try the Stone Creek Golf Club for the Class 3A Region 4 meet tomorrow. Moving on to high school track and field, the Iowa High School State Track and Field Meet is scheduled to start on Thursday, May 21st, and run through Saturday, May 23rd, with KILJ providing updates throughout the 3-day event. Some of our local athletes will be looking to defend their titles from last year. New London's crew of Cale Westerbeck, Gavin Strawhacker, Brigham Porter, and London Franklin will look to run it back in the 4x100-meter relay. Eli Zillman of Fairfield will look to reclaim the high jump title from his sophomore season. Lastly, Burlington's Kylie Hill is looking to make it a three-peat from the shot put ring. For a full list of our state qualifiers, you can

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1: When your home doesn't feel right, you notice. 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

0: Phillips and Graham Haines combined for 8 strikeouts on the mound in the loss. The Wolves will host Cardinal tomorrow at 7 p.m. Fairfield fell to Grinnell last night 5-3. The Trojans will stay at home tonight against Oskaloosa with a first pitch at 7 p.m. Van Buren County will face off against Lone Tree tonight with the doubleheader starting at 5:30 p.m. And Mount Pleasant will have their home opener tomorrow at 7 p.m. KILJ 105.5 FM, KILJ.com will be on the call at the pregame show at 6:45 p.m. Moving on to high school softball, the Wapello girls team won a pitcher's duel against West Burlington Notre Dame last night 2-1. Quinn Zweibomber was unstoppable, notching 17 strikeouts and 7 innings of work in the circle to go along with an RBI at the plate. Oriana Gonzalez slashed an RBI double for the Falcons. Wapello square off against Columbus on May 26th at 7 p.m. on the road. West Burlington Notre Dame look to bounce back against Fort Madison tomorrow, May 20th at 7 p.m. on the road. And Columbus will tangle with Lone Tree at home tonight at 7 p.m. Moving on to the high school softball rankings, the Iowa Girls High School Athletic Union released their preseason rankings yesterday, and Central Lee was slotted in at number 15 for Class 3A. The Hawks finished last year with a 22-9 record and for the third consecutive year on top of the Southeast Iowa Super Conference South Division rankings. Kenneth Sandoval and Marie Young returned to the lineup after combining for 53 RBIs last year, as Sandoval sits at 27 career home runs. Two other Super Conference teams to keep an eye on is number 1 Louisa Muscatine in Class 2A and number 5 Highland in Class 1A. Both teams will be battling it out in the North Division, with their first matchup slated for June 9th. Moving on to a college signing, the nascent Southeastern Community College men's wrestling program will be adding another local talent to their roster in Mount Pleasant's Charlie Bonenkamp, as he signed his letter of intent yesterday. After going 14-12 in his senior campaign and not meeting his expectations, the Panthers looking forward to the opportunity at redemption.
1: Yeah, it's nice because SEC has given me a second chance. I'm thankful for that. I mean, I love wrestling. I like wrestling. Like, it's something that makes me a better person every day, and I hope that it will continue to make me better.
0: Moving on to college baseball, Iowa will square off against Illinois today to start the Big Ten tournament from Omaha, Nebraska. And it's out of time for this day in sports history. 1910, Cy Young got his 500th win. In 1912, American League President Ben Johnson told the Detroit Tigers that if they continued to protest the Ty Cobb suspension, they'd be banned from baseball. And in 1974, the Philadelphia Flyers become the first post-67 expansion team to win the Stanley Cup. The Flyers won the Cup the following season as well. It's May 19th. I'm Slayton Swords, and that was the sports.
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2: The commandment of God that someone is cursed who hangs on a tree. Condemned. Punished. It's revealed by the bigger picture of Scripture when you think about it, because in Genesis, Adam and Eve ate from a tree that was forbidden to eat from. And at the end of Scripture, Revelation 22 says that eternity is seen in a tree of life that people eat from. And a tree was involved in the middle. A tree was where sin entered into the world because people ate a forbidden fruit. And a tree is involved at the end of the world that says this is the life-giving tree. And a tree was involved in the middle of the story where our sin was placed and a curse happened. No wonder the Bible says in Galatians 3:13, Jesus Christ has redeemed us from the curse of the law, for it's written, cursed is everyone who hangs on a tree. It's the list of sins, of lusts, of hate, of anger, of attitudes, of your vileness, your perversions, your rebellions, nailed to that tree. Colossians 2:14 says it this way, the list of our sins was not hidden, but rather nailed to that tree. Listen to it. He has forgiven all your sins. He has utterly wiped out the written evidence of broken commandments, which always hung over your head, and is completely annulled it by nailing it to his cross. Here's your sign. Completely annulled it. Just as Moses lifted up the serpent in the wilderness, the Bible said, even so must the Son of Man be lifted up on a tree. For God so loved the world that he gave his only begotten Son, that whoever believes in him would not perish, but have everlasting life. For God sent not his Son into the world to condemn it, but that the world through him could be saved. Saved from what? Sin. Forgiveness. He chose to forgive you. Maybe it's such an old statement, preached so long, preached so often, you forget how powerful it is. What it means to actually be forgiven. David proclaimed, blessed is the person whom God does not impute their sin to, or ascribe their sin to, or punish them with it. This cross was a sign. Many, many people's lives become leveled at the foot of the cross. No one stands out above another. After Jesus was raised from the dead, Luke says it this way, that his 11 followers were had gathered together in Jerusalem and others that had come to be with them. And suddenly Jesus appeared to them. Chapter 24, verse 37 says, and they were terrified. They were affrighted because they thought they were seeing a spirit or a ghost. And then verse 38 said, Jesus said, why are you troubled? And thoughts arise in your mind. See my hands, my feet, he said, handle me, touch me, for a spirit doesn't have flesh and bone. Then verses 40 through 44 said they could hardly believe it as they touched him and hugged him. The Bible said he even ate with them. And then Luke writes this outstanding words. He said, I spoke these words when I was with you all. He's quoting what Jesus said. The things that had to be fulfilled in the law of Moses and in the Psalms. Now listen to verse 45. And then he opened their understanding so that they might get what the scriptures had said. For he said, it is written, and thus it was necessary for Christ to suffer and die and then rise from the dead on the third day, and that repentance and forgiveness of your sins should be preached in my name. Here's your sign. He chose to forgive you. Why would God, perfect, holy, why would God, who is pure and all-knowing, do such a thing for such impure people? Why? A mother sat at the trial of her only son. He was accused of murder, first-degree murder. In a drunken state, only 24 years old, mad at his friends, he had taken a gun, came back to the home, and plugged all three of them, killing them. Walked away, leaving the gun, with his fingerprints and all the evidence. As the trial jury began, it was obvious that the son was guilty. The mother, you could hear, weeping quietly in the back. The prosecution nailed the case shut with fingerprints, DNA, witnesses. There was no escaping. The son was guilty, and she knew it. Finally, the jury came out and pronounced him guilty, and the judge's gavel fell. Guilty. You're sentenced to 3 life concurrent life sentences. Never to see daylight again. The mother burst into tears, escorting her only son out of the courtroom. You could hear her cry. I loved him so. I loved him so. I loved him so. Sounds like John 3:16, doesn't it? For God so loved the world. He gave his only begotten son. And why? That mother's son could save no one. Guilty, condemned, judged, just like you and I. Oh, you say, I've never murdered anyone. True. Or maybe true. But the Bible says, he who hates his brother has murdered him. Have you ever hated someone? You see, every one of us have broken the laws of God. Every one of us have stolen something at some time. Maybe used God's name in vain. Thought evil of another person, meaning of another woman or another man in lust. All of us have come short of God's perfect standard. We just simply didn't measure up. And the reality is we were condemned to die. And then Jesus said, here's your sign. It's written across my head, King of the Jews. King of the Jews, written in 3 languages so no one could misunderstand. By giving his only son to die on a tree, all the curse of mankind was put upon him. By putting it upon Christ, the pure and sinless one, he was saying, I'll be your substitute. I'll give you the freedom you cannot get on your own. I'll bring you out of the bondage of death and the bondage of condemnation and fear of judgment that you'll never have to deal with again. I choose to forgive you. You know, maybe you're here today and you've never even asked Christ to forgive you. What a tragedy that you have heard the message more than one time that Christ really gave his son to die for you and never actually believed that he did that for you. Living a life of condemnation, living a life of fear of death. What would happen if you died today? As I came out of my home west of town, just a few miles, and driving into town, suddenly a highway patrolman went zipping by me, lickety-split. I didn't catch him because of the fog, and then right behind him, 3 more patrol cars coming behind him, all lights on. I thought, oh, this doesn't look good. Next was a fire engine that came, and then a fire chief pickup that was coming with blue lights driving by, and then another patrol car. I began to pray, oh, God, what's happened? Maybe a person just driving this morning, I don't know, is suddenly not with us anymore. I'll bet they didn't expect it. I'll bet they weren't thinking they'd be in an accident today. Do you know where your life is with Christ if you died today? If life was snuffed away from you, where would you go? Have you ever seen the sign? That cross lifted up on the top of a hill, written in 3 languages so everyone could see. Here he is, a king. Pilate didn't mean to give you a sign. What he meant to say, you want to pronounce yourself a king of anything, this is what happens to you. You want to say that you're a ruler, let it tell you who the ruler is. It's a Roman government. Here's what happens to people who self-proclaim rulership over a people. We'll take charge of it. Pilate didn't even know. Unwittingly, he was giving a sign from heaven. When he wrote on that card, he didn't realize he was nothing but a dictator, a one who was dictating what God was saying. Here he is, Jesus, King. King of all. The Bible tells us that every knee will bow and every tongue will confess Jesus Christ is Lord. Maybe not because you receive Him as Lord, but because you must recognize Him as Lord. And He will come again. Maybe you're a believer. Maybe you've actually asked Christ to forgive you of your sin. Say, boy, Monty, do I know what you're talking about. I know what it was like to live under the condemnation of sin. And I can remember when I made Christ the Lord of my life, what an incredible joy, the release that I felt in my own heart and life when I realized I was forgiven. But the Bible says that you and I as believers must also walk in the power of this forgiveness. As John writes to us and says, if you should sin, you have an advocate with the Father. That if you'll confess your sin before Him, He is faithful and just to forgive you of your sins and to cleanse you from all unrighteousness. You know, I really am concerned about today as the church as a whole doesn't even understand this power of forgiveness in their life. Not just a one-time moment when they're redeemed from the strength or power of sin, but when they step into that arena of sin, God says, I give you access to me to deal with that issue immediately. The Bible talks about how sin really brings a disgrace in our life, a shame. The Bible speaks of how sin can actually bring a punishment while we're alive in our lives. Some men's follow them before they die, Titus writes, and some men's sins follow them after they die. Sin has a way of messing up your life. The scripture says in the Psalm, sin is a hard kind of life. Sometimes I see people whom we often say in cliché's terms, Iowa language, boy, they've been rode hard and put away wet. What do we mean by that? Well, we mean they've had a hard life. They've had a hard life and something tells it on their face, their body. You can see, whew, they lived a hard life. That's what the Bible said sin is like. Sin is a hard life. And God chose to forgive you. I've seen God restore hard living. I've seen God redeem sins that bring difficulty and hardness to people's lives. I can still remember one fellow whose face was the hardest face I'd ever seen. Mean, tough. I remember when he smiled, it looked like a mean grin. You know? His face just said, I'm a cold, hard man. You mess with me and I'll take you down. And I remember having the privilege of praying with him to receive Christ as his Savior, coming face to face with a sign that a cross had been raised for him personally. And when he believed that Christ was his Savior, I'll never forget the change that came over his face. Here was a guy that was a bouncer for years in a bar. Here was a man who'd lived hard drinking, who'd gone through many different women, many different divorces, struggled in any relationship with children. Here was a man who was just a hard, hard man. But when Christ came into his life, his face changed. His face changed. Suddenly there was a light in his eyes. There was an openness to his presence. There was a sense of relief that I'm forgiven, that I'm no longer living under the hardness and the punishment of a life not lived for God. He saw a sign and he took it. And when he did, it changed his life. I buried him a few years ago. When I buried him, I remember the funeral service. The only ones who came in contact with him at the funeral service were the ones who he had reached out to as a new believer in Christ. Because he had hurt and offended a lot of people in his life. But those that had gathered came to him and said, he was a different man these last few years. I knew him when, but I knew him now. And today he's with Christ. God chose to forgive you. What a powerful statement.
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1: I'm Steve Kathan. It's primary day in a handful of states and an important one for Kentucky Republican Congressman Thomas Massie, a Trump critic who knows the president has endorsed his opponents.
2: He knows I'm tough to beat. He's tweeted probably, what, 8 or 10 times in the last 72 hours. He's literally losing sleep over this race because he's in with both feet.
1: And Trump has just endorsed Texas Attorney General Ken Paxton in his effort to oust incumbent Senator John Cornyn in a GOP primary runoff next week. There's voting going on today in Georgia.
3: More than a million ballots have already been cast in Georgia's primary, and State Election Director Blake Evans says they are ready for even more today.
4: We have 159 counties throughout the state that are well prepared. They're going to be processing voters quickly. We expect lines to be short.
3: On the ballot are key statewide races from governor to agriculture commissioner and from Congress to the state legislature. In order to avoid a June runoff, candidates have to capture more than 50% of the vote in their race. Jonathan O'Brien for CBS News. Atlanta.
1: Acting Attorney General Todd Blanche defends the Justice Department's creation of a $1.8 billion fund to help Trump allies who claim political prosecution.
5: This is unusual. That is true. But it is not unprecedented. And it was done to address something that had never happened again either. So there is an unprecedented nature of what we did yesterday in response to years and years of weaponization.
1: Thousands of people are out of their homes in Southern California because of a fast-moving wildfire. Andrew Dowd is with the Ventura Fire Department.
6: We're using both ground resources and aviation resources. So we have fixed-wing aircraft that are available to us that we'll be able to start flying and providing retardant drops.
1: Russia's President Putin arrived in China today for meetings with leader Xi. It comes less than a week after President Trump wrapped up his own trip to Beijing. Fresh comment on Iran today from President Trump.
7: The president says he was all set to strike.
8: I was an hour away.
7: Speaking at the construction site for the White House ballroom, the president said if he had not held off,
8: it would have been happening right now.
7: Trump said allies in the Gulf asked him to wait for 2 or 3 days. But if Iran does not agree to a deal,
8: we may have to give him another big hit. I'm not sure yet.
7: The president says if it becomes necessary, the ships are all loaded and the U.S. is, quote, all set to start. Linda Kenyon, CBS News, the White House.
1: The NFL has picked Nashville to host a Super Bowl for the first time, the 2030 game. Wall Street, the Dow is down 140. This is CBS News.
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1: A British court has sentenced a truck driver to prison for smuggling cocaine in a shipment of undergarments.
16: Almost $9.5 million worth of cocaine was stuffed inside a shipment, 28 pallets of Kim Kardashian's line of underwear and shapewear. The National Crime Agency says the shipment of clothing was legitimate, and neither the exporter nor importer were connected to the smuggled load. The 40-year-old driver, who initially denied knowing anything about the cocaine, eventually confessed and has been sentenced to 13.5 years in prison for drug smuggling. Jennifer Kuiper, CBS News.
1: Two-time Wimbledon champ Carlos Alcaraz has pulled out of the grass court tennis event next month because of a lingering wrist injury. He hurt it at a tournament in Barcelona last month. That forced him to miss the French Open, another major that starts this weekend. Alcaraz began the year by winning the initial Grand Slam event, the Australian Open. I'm Steve Kathan, CBS News.
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19: Cloudy skies this afternoon with daytime highs approaching 68. Northwesterly winds 10 to 15 miles per hour. Lows dip down to about 45 tonight. Highs level off around 65 tomorrow. Mainly clear. I'm meteorologist Paul Trombley. Currently 59.
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0: 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I'm John Perkins with a Brownfield Market Update. 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Soybeans are mixed, nearby contracts are down, the deferred months are up, adjusting spreads. U.S. planting and emergence are ahead of average, with more rain in the forecast for some areas. Soybeans have ongoing optimism about new trade demand from China. July beans are down 3 at 1210. August is 1 1/4 lower at 1209 3/4. July soybean meal's down 210 at 332.40. July soybean oil's back to 10 points lower at 75.53. Corn is down on profit-taking and technical selling. Planting and emergence nationally are faster than normal, and while more near-term rain delays are probable, conditions in other areas seem to be mostly favorable. There is some talk that China could buy U.S. corn due to high domestic prices. July's down 3 3/4 at 4.73 1/4. September's down 3 at 4.79 1/4. And wheat's now on the mostly lower side of things. The USDA's winter wheat good to excellent rating fell again over the past week, and soft red winter remains in better shape than hard red winter overall. Spring wheat planting and emergence are both ahead of most recent years. Also, the trade remains wary about pricing wheat too much above demand. It's already quite a bit above demand, but while also taking into account that this year's crop is going to be a multi-decade low here in the States. July Chicago's down 3/4 at 6.63 3/4. With the ongoing bearishness and technical weakness, July cotton's down 161 at 82.09. December's 106 lower at 82.92. But oversold, July rice is up 13.5 at 12.95. September's 15.5 higher at 13.30. Live and feeder cattle are higher, with most months up sharply on the tight supply of market-ready numbers, getting ready for widespread direct trade and Friday's cattle on feed report from the USDA. Also, box beef at midday was sharply higher. June live is up 132 at 254.70. August is 40 higher at 247.55. August feeders are up 465 at 363.50, probably getting a little bit of additional support from the weakness in corn. September feeders are 460 higher at 360.80. And hogs are lower, with pork down at midday. Midwest butcher markets are a dollar lower today. At the opening, the major direct markets had no recent comparison. June lean is down 47 cents at 98.05. July contract is 60 lower at 102.15. And for what it's worth, corn and soybeans appear to be making new lows for the day right now. And over in the broader market, crude oil's back below $108 per barrel, at least for now, and the Dow Jones Industrial Average is lower. John Perkins, Brownfield.
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2: 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I'm John Perkins with a Brownfield Market Update. 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Soybeans are up modestly, waiting for signs of new demand from China. U.S. planting and emergence are ahead of average, with more rain in the forecast for some areas. July beans are up 1.25 at 12.14 and a quarter. August is 2.5 higher at 12.13 and a half. July bean meal's down $1.80 at $3.32.70. July soybean oil's now up 10 points at $73.75. Corn's higher. Planting and emergence are faster than normal, and while some near-term delays are probable, conditions in other areas are favorable. There is some talk that China could buy U.S. corn due to high domestic prices. July's up 1 at 4.78. September corn's 1 higher at 4.83 and a quarter. And wheat is up. The USDA's winter wheat crop condition rating fell again, and soft red winter is still in much better shape than hard red winter. July Chicago's 4 higher at 668.5. Liquidating positions, July cotton's down 150 at 82.20, and July rice is 10.5 lower at 1271. Live and feeder cattle are mixed as they wait for widespread direct business to get defined. Box beef did close higher yesterday, but technically the market's looking a little toppy. June live's up 20 at 253.57. August is down 57 at 246.55. August feeders are up 52 at 359.37. September 17 higher at 356.40. And hogs are modestly higher, supported by, let's go back to mixed. They are on spread trade and the inconsistent fundamentals. June lean is up 25 at 98.77. July is 32 higher at 103.07. The Dow's down about 140 points. Crude oil's about 50 cents a barrel lower. John Perkins, Brownfield.
3: Here's your KILJ forecast for Southeast Iowa. Overcast skies this afternoon with highs around 68. Northwest winds 10 to 15 miles per hour. Lows dip down to about 45 tonight. Mainly cloudy skies expected. Daytime highs approaching 65. Tomorrow, mainly clear skies. Mainly cloudy skies expected Thursday, with daytime highs approaching 68. 64, thunderstorms likely Friday. I'm meteorologist Paul Trombley. Right now, 59.

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1: Vice President J.D. Vance says the U.S. is locked and loaded when it comes to Iran, but he hopes for a diplomatic solution. Vance told reporters today that President Trump has instructed his team to aggressively negotiate with Iran, adding, the end goal is for the regime to never have a nuclear weapon.
2: We're in a pretty good spot here, but there's an option B. And the option B is that we could restart the military campaign to continue to prosecute the case, to continue to try to achieve America's objectives.
1: Vance says the White House wants to reset the relationship with Iran, but added that it takes two to tango. Vance spoke to reporters from the White House press room today, filling in for Press Secretary Karoline Leavitt, who's on maternity leave. Today, there are primary elections happening in six states for the U.S. House, Senate, and governor races. Voters head to the polls in Alabama, Idaho, Kentucky, Oregon, Pennsylvania, and Georgia, where five GOP candidates will battle to face Georgia Democrat Senator John Ossoff, who Republicans think is vulnerable in the November midterms. In Kentucky's GOP primaries, Republican Congressman Thomas Massey, a vocal critic of President Trump, faces Trump-backed Ed Gallarin. The Sandy Fire in Southern California has burned 1,300 acres of land with 5% containment. The fire doubled in size last night, but officials are expecting lighter winds today. The fire started on a dry hillside shortly before 11 o'clock local time yesterday morning. Multiple reports say it was started by somebody using power equipment to clear brush. At least one home has been destroyed. More than 33,000 residents remain under evacuation orders or warnings. There have been no reports of injuries. The State Department is warning against travel to several nations experiencing a growing Ebola outbreak. Officials strongly urged U.S. citizens from visiting Democratic Republic of Congo, South Sudan, and Uganda for any reason. It follows yesterday's announcement from the CDC banning foreign travelers from three Ebola-impacted counties after an American physician working in the impacted area tested positive for the virus. I'm Chris Caraggio. President Trump will swear in Kevin Warsh as Federal Reserve Chairman on Friday. The White House ceremony follows last week's Senate confirmation vote along mostly party lines. The 56-year-old Warsh will succeed Jerome Powell, whose term expires Friday. Colorful pianos will start to pop up around New York City for the public to play. Mark Mayfield explains.
3: It's all part of the nonprofit Sing for Hope and its effort to transform communities through the power of the arts. Monday, the group kicked off its landmark 25th anniversary year with the return of 25 Sing for Hope pianos that are going to be placed throughout city parks and public spaces, available for public performances through June 7th. After the residency, each piano will be permanently donated to schools, hospitals, and community organizations throughout the region. I'm Mark Mayfield.
4: God showed me the way, now the devil can't break me down.
1: Following a string of show cancellations in Europe, Kanye West's upcoming concert in India is no longer moving forward as planned. The New Delhi show, which was scheduled for May 23rd, has been suspended due to security concerns. In a statement, the show's organizer, White Fox, wrote, after months of planning and preparation for what was set to become one of the largest live productions ever attempted in India, the safety and well-being of attendees and the citizens of India remains the highest priority. Nashville appears to be one step away from landing its first Super Bowl. Multiple reports say NFL owners are expected to vote this week on bringing Super Bowl 64 to Music City in February of 2030. The game would be played at the new Nissan Stadium, which is scheduled to open in 2027 and would come exactly 30 years after the Titans made their only Super Bowl appearance. If approved, Nashville would join Los Angeles, Atlanta, and Las Vegas as future Super Bowl host cities already selected by the league. I'm Chris Caraggio.
5: Radio Iowa. I'm Dar Danielson. Four Iowa TV stations are broadcasting a debate tonight, including four of the five Republican candidates for governor. Congressman Randy Feinstein has declined the debate invitation from KCCI in Des Moines and the great TV stations. Eddie Andrews, Brad Sherman, Adam Steen, and Zach Lane will debate. Lane didn't participate in a previous debate, saying any debate without Feinstein was a farce. The governor signed the property tax bill into law, and now estimates show Iowa's largest city may face a $12 million budget shortfall because it limits city revenue growth. growth to 2% per year. Des Moines Mayor Connie Boson says the capital city was already facing challenges.
6: We're rebuilding, unlike the newer, you know, suburban communities.
5: She says it's not a property tax reduction bill. It's a service cut bill. A Cedar Rapids man who caught a specially tagged fish has won more than $5,600 in extended walleye weekend contest at the Iowa Great Lakes. There are 8 tagged fish still around, and the contest has been extended to August 31st. Radio Iowa, I'm Dar Danielson.
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0: From your Southeast Iowa Information Center, I'm Allison Jacobs. Drivers across Southeast Iowa are being reminded to stay alert for deer on roadways after 2 separate deer-related crashes were reported Friday evening in Henry County. According to the Henry County Sheriff's Office, the first crash happened at approximately 8:05 in the evening on May 15th near the Highway 218 North on-ramp from North Grand Avenue in Mount Pleasant. Authorities say Lisa May of Belle Plaine, Minnesota, was traveling northbound when a deer entered the roadway and struck her vehicle. The vehicle sustained an estimated $2,500 in damage, and no injuries were reported. Less than 2 hours later, at approximately 9:30 in the evening, another deer-related crash was reported in the 2500 grid of Highway 34 near New London Road. Joseph Miller of Burlington was traveling eastbound in a vehicle when a deer entered the roadway and collided with the vehicle. The impact caused the vehicle to come to a rest partially off the roadway in the outside lane of traffic, and Miller suffered minor scratches and abrasions in the crash, but the airbags did deploy in the collision. Authorities say the vehicle sustained disabling damage, estimated at around $9,000, and was towed from the scene. This is a reminder that deer activity tends to increase during the evening and overnight hours, especially along rural highways and wooded areas. Drivers are encouraged to reduce speed in areas known for deer crossings and remain alert, particularly around dawn and dusk. And a Cambridge, Illinois man has been sentenced to more than 10 years in federal prison following an online child exploitation investigation led to his arrest in Burlington. According to federal court records, 55-year-old Christopher L. Rutherford was sentenced May 13th to 125 months in prison for attempted enticement of a minor. Investigators say Rutherford exchanged messages on Facebook with 2 undercover officers posing as underage teenagers and discussed plans to meet for sexual activity. Authorities say Rutherford arranged to meet one of the undercover officers at the Walmart in Burlington, where he was arrested. Following his prison sentence, Rutherford will also serve 5 years of supervised release. Federal officials note there is no parole in the federal prison system. The case was investigated by the Des Moines County Sheriff's Office and prosecuted as part of Project Safe Childhood. This is a nationwide U.S. Department of Justice initiative focused on combating the online exploitation of children. And the Mount Pleasant Municipal Utilities Board of Trustees will meet this afternoon to discuss several major infrastructure and financial projects impacting utility customers in Mount Pleasant. Among the items on the agenda is consideration of the utility's fiscal year 2026-2027 capital and operating budget, along with a proposed agreement with Tyler Technologies for new ERP software. Trustees will also consider approving an interruptible water agreement with Lawn and Land Solutions. And utility officials are also expected to provide updates on several ongoing projects, including the Cedar Lane Well No. 7 and Water Distribution System Project, the Advanced Metering Infrastructure Replacement Project, Water Treatment Maintenance Work, and the Hoagland Drive Overhead to Underground Improvement Project. The board may enter closed session to discuss litigation strategy related to the Cedar Lane Well Project and ongoing wholesale power supply litigation. The meeting begins at 1 p.m. this afternoon in the Mount Pleasant Municipal Utilities Conference Room, and that is located at 509 North Adams Street here in Mount Pleasant. And Henry County residents are being encouraged to attend a newly scheduled evening meeting of the Henry County Board of Supervisors later this week. The Board of Supervisors will hold an evening meeting on Thursday, May 21st at 6 p.m. on the first floor of the Henry County Courthouse. County leaders say the move comes in response to public feedback, with the third Thursday meeting of each month now being held during the evening to provide greater accessibility for residents unable to attend daytime meetings. The Henry County Courthouse, located in Mount Pleasant, and Henry County residents are encouraged to attend.
9: It's May 19th, I'm Slayton Swords, and it's time for the sports arm with high school postseason soccer. In Class 1A Substate 5, the Waco boys team fell to Mediapolis last night 5-0. The Warriors finished the season with a 5-7 record. Mediapolis will take on Pelicrisha on May 27th at 7 p.m. on the road. The Danville boys team throttled Wampolo last night 5-1. Trevor Yaley and Alex Fadenhauer each collected 2 goals for the Bears, while Edgar Vasquez had the lone goal for Wampolo. Danville will try the Burlington Notre Dame on May 27th at 7 p.m. In Substate 6, the Columbus Winfrey Mountain Union boys team shot out Highland last night 5-0. The Wildcats will hit the road to play Tipton on May 27th at 7 p.m. Over in Class 2A Substate 4, the Washington boys team came back to beat Central DeWitt last night 2-1. Ben Crownledge tapped an assist and a goal in the win. The Demons will square off against Mount Vernon on May 27th at 7 p.m. on the road. The Fairfield boys team clipped Mid Prairie last night 2-1. The Trojans looked to knock off Solon in the Substate semifinals on May 27th at 7 p.m. on the road. And for Substate 5, Central Lee would compete against Knoxville tonight at 7 p.m. Moving on to high school soccer, the Burlington Notre Dame girls team got back into the win column last night with a 5-0 shutout of Keokuk. Avery Jeffries claimed a hat trick and 2 assists in the victory. The Nikes will square off against Fort Madison tonight at 5 p.m. The Mount Pleasant girls team lost to Ottumwa last night 10-0. The Panthers will host Mediapolis on Thursday, May 21st at 4:30 p.m. The Mount Pleasant boys team will make up their contest against Clear Creek Amanda tomorrow, May 20th on the road. The Central League girls team dropped their contest to West Branch last night 11-1. Hope Juarez netted the lone goal for the Hawks. The Central League girls team will face off against Fairfield in the first round of the Class 1A Region 2 bracket on May 26th at 7 p.m. on the road. The Washington girls team had their contest against Fort Madison last night canceled. The Columbus Winfrey Mountain Union girls team will try the Washington tonight at 5 p.m. And the Fairfield girls team will play Minneapolis tonight at 5 p.m. on the road. Moving on to high school golf, the Fairfield and Washington boys teams and Brody Angle of Mount Pleasant will try the pellet for their district meet today. The Winfrey Mountain Union, Waco, and Danville boys teams, along with Holy Trinity Catholics Max Cruzy and Wampolo's Cully Fry, will head to Oskaloosa Golf today for their Class 1A district showdown hosted by Sigourney. The Minneapolis boys team will host their Class 2A district meet today at Heritage Oaks, with Central Lee competing. The Wampolo girls team will host a Class 1A Region 5 finals at Heritage Oaks Golf and Country Club tomorrow, May 20th, with Winfrey Mountain Union, Van Buren County, Sophia Zurich, and Haley Wellington of Columbus making the trip. The Mid Prairie girls team will host the Class 2A Region 5 finals with Burlington Notre Dame's Alexandria Booten competing tomorrow. The Mount Pleasant and Fairfield girls teams will be heading to Edmondson Golf Course tomorrow for the Class 3A Region 3 meet, and the Washington girls team will try the Stone Creek Golf Club for the Class 3A Region 4 meet tomorrow. Moving on to high school track and field, the Iowa High School State Track and Field meet is scheduled to start on Thursday, May 21st, and run through Saturday, May 23rd, with KILJ providing updates throughout the 3-day event. For a full list of our state qualifiers, you can follow the link in today's sports report. Moving on to high school boys tennis, the team tennis tournament will begin tomorrow, May 20th, with Mount Pleasant traveling to Assumption and Fairfield taking on Central DeWitt on the road for Class 1A Substate 7. Moving on to high school baseball, Wampolo had their contest against West Burlington canceled last night. Wampolo will get back to action on Thursday, May 21st at 5 p.m. at home against North Cedar. West Burlington will tangle with Fort Madison tomorrow, May 20th at 7 p.m. on the road. Winfield Mountain Union was handled by Burlington last night 9-0. Trevor Phillips and Graham Haynes combined for 8 strikeouts on the mound in the loss. The Wolves will host Cardinal tomorrow at 7 p.m. Fairfield fell to Grinnell last night 5-3. The Trojans will stay at home tonight against Oskaloosa with first pitch at 7 p.m. Van Buren County will face off against Lone Tree tonight with the doubleheader starting at 5:30 p.m. And Mount Pleasant will have their home opener tomorrow at 7 p.m. KILJ 105.5 FM, KILJ.com will be on the call at the pregame show at 6:45 p.m. Moving on to high school softball, the Wampolo girls team won a pitcher's duel against West Burlington Notre Dame last night 2-1. Quinn Zweibomber was unstoppable, notching 17 strikeouts and 7 innings of work in the circle to go along with an RBI at the plate. Ariana Gonzalez slashed an RBI double for the Falcons. Wapello square off against Columbus on May 26th at 7 p.m. on the road. West Burlington Notre Dame look to bounce back against Fort Madison tomorrow, May 20th at 7 p.m. on the road. And Columbus will tangle with Lone Tree at home tonight at 7 p.m. Moving on to a college signing, the nascent Southeastern Community College men's wrestling program will be adding another local talent to their roster in Mount Pleasant's Charlie Bonenkamp, as he signed his letter of intent yesterday. After going 14-12 in a senior campaign and not meeting his expectations, the Panthers looking forward to the opportunity at redemption.
10: Yeah, it's nice because SEC has given me a second chance. I'm thankful for that. I mean, I love wrestling. I like wrestling. Like, it's something that makes me a better person every day, and I hope that it will continue to make me better.
9: And it's now time for this day in sports history. 1910, Cy Young got his 500th win. In 1912, American League president Ben Johnson told the Detroit Tigers that if they continued to protest the Ty Cobb suspension, they'd be banned from baseball. And in 1974, the Philadelphia Flyers become the first post-67 expansion team to win the Stanley Cup. The Flyers won the Cup the following season as well. It's May 19th. I'm Slayton Swords. And that was the sports.
11: Cloudy skies with a few peaks of sun this afternoon, with daytime highs approaching 68. Northwesterly winds 10 to 15 miles per hour. Mainly cloudy skies expected again tonight. Lows level off around 45. I'm meteorologist Paul Frombly. Right now, it's 59 degrees.

Wright Family Pavilion in McMillan Park is going to be busy on Wednesday night as the Mount Pleasant Farmers Market is going to be open from 4 to 6 p.m. Don't forget the market's also open from 8:30 a.m. to 11 a.m. on Saturday mornings. 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And don't forget the Henry County Cattlemen are going to be grilling. 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

cloudy skies with a few peaks of sun this afternoon, with daytime highs approaching 68. Northwesterly winds 10 to 15 miles per hour. Mainly cloudy skies expected tonight. Lows dip down to about 45. I'm meteorologist Paul Trombley. Right now, it's 59 degrees.

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the Friends of Henry County Health Center are hosting a Paper Pie Children's Book Fair in the main lobby of the hospital from 9 a.m. to 5 p.m. on Wednesday, May 20th, and from 9 a.m. to 2 p.m. on Thursday, May 21st. 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

That pallet of pavers collecting dust? The beginnings of a garden? Those stray fence posts? Are you haunted by half-finished projects on your land? John Deere is here to say, not anymore. Our compact tractors allow you to swap implements easily, and with the right tools, those projects can get finished. 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

Here's your KILJ forecast for Southeast Iowa. Daytime highs approaching 68 this afternoon under mainly cloudy skies, northwesterly winds 10 to 15 miles per hour. Lows dip down to about 45 tonight, mainly cloudy skies expected. Lots of sunshine tomorrow, highs level off around 65. Temperatures a bit below average Thursday and Friday, with highs from the mid-60s to the upper 60s. Thunderstorms likely Friday. I'm meteorologist Paul Trombley. Right now, 59.

0: This is information from around the world on KILJ.
1: Police are praising the security guard at the Islamic Center of San Diego, where two suspects killed three victims yesterday. San Diego Police Chief Scott Wall said the guard prevented the suspects from gaining access to the kids and teachers inside before he was shot and killed. Wall said two other brave adults at the mosque lured the suspects outside before they, too, lost their lives. Vice President J.D. Vance says he still hopes for a diplomatic solution, but the U.S. is locked and loaded when it comes to Iran. He told reporters today that President Trump has instructed his team to aggressively negotiate with Iran, adding the end goal is for the regime to never have a nuclear weapon. Vance made the comments while filling in for White House Press Secretary Karoline Leavitt, who's on maternity leave. And Vice President Vance says the new $1.8 billion anti-weaponization fund isn't meant for people who attack police during the January 6th Capitol riot. He was asked about the Department of Justice fund that's advertised for people who think they were wronged by the department under the Biden administration.
2: I'm not committing to giving anybody money or committing to giving no one money. What I'm committing to is a legal process to review these claims and to make sure that people who are mistreated by their government get a little bit of compensation because of it.
1: Vance insists it's about compensating Americans who suffered from what he calls the lawfare under the last administration. He said anyone can apply to get compensation, Republicans, Democrats, and even Hunter Biden, according to Vance. He went on to say that the U.S. government has been settling lawsuits from aggrieved Americans for decades. Texas Attorney General Ken Paxton has received President Trump's endorsement in the state's Republican Senate primary runoff. He backed Paxton in a Truth Social post today, calling him a true MAGA warrior who will tirelessly fight to continue the great growth of our economy, cut taxes and regulations. The Texas race is one of the most closely watched Senate primaries, becoming a test of Trump's grip on Republican voters and the strength of the Senate GOP establishment. I'm Chris Garagio. The Arizona sheriff leading the investigation into Nancy Guthrie's disappearance is sharing updates on communication with Guthrie's family. The 84-year-old went missing 3.5 months ago from her southern Arizona home. Wendy Swanson has more.
3: Pima County Sheriff Chris Nanos tells People magazine that he personally isn't in contact with the family, but investigators can contact the Guthries at any time. He added, quote, "It works both ways." Today's show co-host Savannah Guthrie, the most famous of Nancy's three children, returned to her anchor job in April after taking time off following her mom's apparent abduction in February. Nancy also has two other children, Annie and Cameron. In Arizona, I'm Wendy Swanson.
1: Meta is telling its North American employees to work from home tomorrow, the day it plans to lay off 10% of its workforce. Affected employees will be notified that morning. Some 7,000 employees will be shifted into new roles at the company. The job cuts come as the social media and tech giant incorporates more artificial intelligence into its operations. A higher education grant program is being expanded to prepare people for today's job market. Rory O'Neill reports.
4: The Workforce Pell Grant Program will provide aid to students who are pursuing educational opportunities that prepare them for those high-risk, high-wage, and in-demand jobs. Pell Grants can be used for workforce training programs that prepare students for immediate employment in as little as 8 weeks. States will determine which high-demand jobs will qualify for the funding. Students can apply for the new Workforce Pell Grants starting July 1st. I'm Rory O'Neill.
1: Home Depot is reporting better-than-expected sales in the first quarter. The home improvement store saw sales of nearly $42 billion, up from nearly $40 billion a year before. Shares rose slightly in early trading. I'm Chris Caraggio.
5: Radio Iowa, I'm Dar Danielson. Four Iowa TV stations are broadcasting a debate tonight, including four of the five Republican candidates for governor. Congressman Randy Feinstein has declined the debate invitation from KCCI in Des Moines and the great TV stations. Eddie Andrews, Brad Sherman, Adam Steen, and Zach Lane will debate. Lane didn't participate in a previous debate, saying any debate without Feinstein was a farce. The governor signed the property tax bill into law, and now estimates show Iowa's largest city may face a $12 million budget shortfall because it limits city revenue growth to 2% per year. Des Moines Mayor Connie Boson says the capital city was already facing challenges.
6: We're rebuilding, unlike the newer, suburban communities.
5: She says it's not a property tax reduction bill, it's a service cut bill. A Cedar Rapids man who caught a specially tagged fish has won more than $5,600 in extended walleye weekend contest at the Iowa Great Lakes. There are 8 tagged fish still around, and the contest has been extended to August 31st. Radio Iowa, I'm Dar Danielson.
7: From your Southeast Iowa Information Center, I'm Allison Jacobs. Drivers across Southeast Iowa are being reminded to stay alert for deer on roadways after two separate deer-related crashes were reported Friday evening in Henry County. According to the Henry County Sheriff's Office, the first crash happened at approximately 8:05 in the evening on May 15th near the Highway 218 north on-ramp from North Grand Avenue in Mount Pleasant. Authorities say Lisa May of Belle Plaine, Minnesota, was traveling northbound when a deer entered the roadway and struck her vehicle. The vehicle sustained an estimated $2,500 in damage, and no injuries were reported. Less than 2 hours later, at approximately 9:30 in the evening, another deer-related crash was reported in the 2500 grid of Highway 34 near New London Road. Joseph Miller of Burlington was traveling eastbound in a vehicle when a deer entered the roadway and collided with the vehicle. The impact caused the vehicle to come to a rest partially off the roadway in the outside lane of traffic, and Miller suffered minor scratches and abrasions in the crash, but the airbags did deploy in the collision. Authorities say the vehicle sustained disabling damage, estimated at around $9,000, and was towed from the scene. This is a reminder that deer activity tends to increase during the evening and overnight hours, especially along rural highways and wooded areas. Drivers are encouraged to reduce speed in areas known for deer crossings and remain alert, particularly around dawn and dusk. And a Cambridge, Illinois man has been sentenced to more than 10 years in federal prison following an online child exploitation investigation led to his arrest in Burlington. According to federal court records, 55-year-old Christopher L. Rutherford was sentenced May 13th to 125 months in prison for attempted enticement of a minor. Investigators say Rutherford exchanged messages on Facebook with two undercover officers posing as underage teenagers and discussed plans to meet for sexual activity. Authorities say Rutherford arranged to meet one of the undercover officers at the Walmart in Burlington, where he was arrested. Following his prison sentence, Rutherford will also serve 5 years of supervised release. Federal officials note there is no parole in the federal prison system. The case was investigated by the Des Moines County Sheriff's Office and prosecuted as part of Project Safe Childhood. This is a nationwide U.S. Department of Justice initiative focused on combating the online exploitation of children. And the Mount Pleasant Municipal Utilities Board of Trustees will meet this afternoon to discuss several major infrastructure and financial projects impacting utility customers in Mount Pleasant. Among the items on the agenda is consideration of the utility's fiscal year 2026-2027 capital and operating budget, along with a proposed agreement with Tyler Technologies for new ERP software. Trustees will also consider approving an interruptible water agreement with Lawn and Land Solutions. And utility officials are also expected to provide updates on several ongoing projects, including the Cedar Lane Well No. 7 and Water Distribution System Project, the Advanced Metering Infrastructure Replacement Project, Water Treatment Maintenance Work, and the Hoagland Drive Overhead to Underground Improvement Project. The board may enter closed session to discuss litigation strategy related to the Cedar Lane Well Project and ongoing wholesale power supply litigation. The meeting begins at 1 p.m. this afternoon in the Mount Pleasant Municipal Utilities Conference Room, and that is located at 509 North Adams Street here in Mount Pleasant. And Henry County residents are being encouraged to attend a newly scheduled evening meeting of the Henry County Board of Supervisors later this week. The Board of Supervisors will hold an evening meeting on Thursday, May 21st at 6 p.m. on the first floor of the Henry County Courthouse. County leaders say the move comes in response to public feedback, with the third Thursday meeting of each month now being held during the evening to provide greater accessibility for residents unable to attend daytime meetings. The Henry County Courthouse, located in Mount Pleasant, and Henry County residents are encouraged to attend.
8: It's May 19th, I'm Slayton Swords, and it's time for the sports arm with high school postseason soccer. In Class 1A Substate 5, the Waco boys team fell to Mediapolis last night 5-0. The Warriors finished the season with a 5-7 record. Mediapolis will take on Pelacrisha on May 27th at 7 p.m. on the road. The Danville boys team throttled Wampolo last night 5-1. Trevor Yaley and Alex Fadenhauer each collected 2 goals for the Bears, while Edgar Vasquez had the lone goal for Wampolo. Danville will try the Burlington Notre Dame on May 27th at 7 p.m. In Substate 6, the Columbus Winfrey Mountain Union boys team shot out Highland last night 5-0. The Wildcats will hit the road to play Tipton on May 27th at 7 p.m. Over in Class 2A Substate 4, the Washington boys team came back to beat Central DeWitt last night 2-1. Ben Crownledge tapped an assist and a goal in the win. The Demons will square off against Mount Vernon on May 27th at 7 p.m. on the road. The Fairfield boys team clipped Mid Prairie last night 2-1. The Trojans looked to knock off Solon in the Substate semifinals on May 27th at 7 p.m. on the road. And for Substate 5, Central Lee would compete against Knoxville tonight at 7 p.m. Moving on to high school soccer, the Burlington Notre Dame girls team got back into the WinCom last night with a 5-0 shutout of Keokuk. Avery Jeffries claimed a hat trick and 2 assists in the victory. The Nikes will square off against Fort Madison tonight at 5 p.m. The Mount Pleasant girls team lost to Ottumwa last night 10-0. The Panthers will host Minneapolis on Thursday, May 21st at 4:30 p.m. The Mount Pleasant boys team will make up their contest against Clear Creek Amanda tomorrow, May 20th on the road. The Central League girls team dropped their contest to West Branch last night 11-1. Hope Juarez netted the lone goal for the Hawks. The Central League girls team will face off against Fairfield in the first round of the Class 1A Region 2 bracket on May 26th at 7 p.m. on the road. The Washington girls team had their contest against Fort Madison last night canceled. The Columbus Winfrey Mountain Union girls team will try the Washington tonight at 5 p.m. And the Fairfield girls team will play Minneapolis tonight at 5 p.m. on the road. Moving on to high school golf, the Fairfield and Washington boys teams and Brody Angle of Mount Pleasant will try the Pella for their district meet today. The Winfrey Mountain Union, Waco, and Danville boys teams, along with Holy Trinity Catholics Max Cruzy and Wapello's Cully Fry, will head to Oskaloosa Golf today for their Class 1A district showdown hosted by Sigourney. The Minneapolis boys team will host their Class 2A district meet today at Heritage Oaks, with Central League competing. The Wapello girls team will host a Class 1A Region 5 finals at Heritage Oaks Golf and Country Club tomorrow, May 20th, with Winfrey Mountain Union, Van Buren County, Sophia Zurich, and Haley Wellington of Columbus making the trip. The Mid-Prairie girls team will host a Class 2A Region 5 finals with Burlington Notre Dame's Alexandria Booten competing tomorrow. The Mount Pleasant and Fairfield girls teams will be heading to Edmondson Golf Course tomorrow for the Class 3A Region 3 meet, and the Washington girls team will try the Stone Creek Golf Club for the Class 3A Region 4 meet tomorrow. Moving on to high school track and field, the Iowa High School State Track and Field Meet is scheduled to start on Thursday, May 21st, and run through Saturday, May 23rd, with KILJ providing updates throughout the 3-day event. For a full list of our state qualifiers, you can find the link in today's sports report. Moving on to high school boys tennis, the team tennis tournament will begin tomorrow, May 20th, with Mount Pleasant traveling to Assumption and Fairfield taking on Central DeWitt on the road for Class 1A Substate 7. Moving on to high school baseball, Wapello had their contest against West Burlington canceled last night. Wapello will get back to action on Thursday, May 21st at 5 p.m. at home against North Cedar. West Burlington will tangle with Fort Madison tomorrow, May 20th at 7 p.m. on the road. Winfield Mountain Union was handled by Burlington last night 9-0. Trevor Phillips and Graham Haynes combined for 8 strikeouts on the mound in the loss. The Wolves will host Cardinal tomorrow at 7 p.m. Fairfield fell to Grinnell last night 5-3. The Trojans will stay at home tonight against Oskaloosa with first pitch at 7 p.m. Van Buren County will face off against Lone Tree tonight with the doubleheader starting at 5:30 p.m. And Mount Pleasant will have their home opener tomorrow at 7 p.m. KILJ 105.5 FM, KILJ.com will be on the call at the pregame show at 6:45 p.m. Moving on to high school softball, the Wapello girls team won a pitcher's duel against West Burlington Notre Dame last night 2-1. Quinn Zweibomber was unstoppable, notching 17 strikeouts and 7 innings of work in the circle to go along with an RBI at the plate. Oriana Gonzalez slashed an RBI double for the Falcons. Wapello will square off against Columbus on May 26th at 7 p.m. on the road. West Burlington Notre Dame look to bounce back against Fort Madison tomorrow, May 20th at 7 p.m. on the road. And Columbus will tangle with Lone Tree at home tonight at 7 p.m. Moving on to a college signing, the nascent Southeastern Community College men's wrestling program will be adding another local talent to their roster in Mount Pleasant's Charlie Bonenkamp, as he signed his letter of intent yesterday. After going 14-12 in his senior campaign and not meeting his expectations, the Panthers looking forward to the opportunity at redemption.
9: Yeah, it's nice because SEC has given me a second chance. I'm thankful for that. I mean, I love wrestling. I like wrestling. Like, it's something that makes me a better person every day, and I hope that it will continue to make me better.
8: And it's now time for this day in sports history. 1910, Cy Young got his 500th win. In 1912, American League President Ben Johnson told the Detroit Tigers that if they continue to protest the Ty Cobb suspension, they'd be banned from baseball. And in 1974, the Philadelphia Flyers become the first post-67 expansion team to win the Stanley Cup. The Flyers won the Cup the following season as well. It's May 19th. I'm Slayton Swords. And that was the sports.
10: Here's your KILJ forecast for Southeast Iowa. Cloudy skies with a few peaks of sun this afternoon, with daytime highs approaching 68. Northwesterly winds 10 to 15 miles per hour. Mainly cloudy skies expected again tonight. Lows dip down to about 45. Mainly sunny skies tomorrow. Highs level off around 65. High of 68 Thursday under mainly cloudy skies. 64 Friday. Thunderstorms likely. I'm meteorologist Paul Frombly. Right now, it's 57 degrees.
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They ought to take a rope and hang me high from the highest tree. 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

Cloudy skies with a few peaks of sun this afternoon, with daytime highs approaching 68. Northwesterly winds 10 to 15 miles per hour. Mainly cloudy skies expected again tonight. Lows level off around 45. I'm meteorologist Paul Trombley. Currently 57.

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3: Cloudy skies with a few peaks of sun this afternoon, with daytime highs approaching 68. Northwesterly winds 10 to 15 miles per hour. Mainly cloudy skies expected tonight. Lows dip down to about 45. I'm meteorologist Paul Trombley. Right now, it's 57 degrees.
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Here's your KILJ forecast for Southeast Iowa. Mainly cloudy tonight with lows around 45. Northerly winds 8 to 15 miles per hour. Daytime highs approaching 65. Tomorrow, mainly sunny skies. Lows level off around 44. Tomorrow night, mainly clear skies. Temperatures a bit below average Thursday and Friday with highs from the mid-60s to the upper 60s. Slight chance for showers Thursday. Storms likely on Friday. I'm meteorologist Paul Trombley. Currently, it's 57 degrees.

0: This is information from around the world on KILJ.
1: Police are praising the security guard at the Islamic Center of San Diego, where two suspects killed three victims yesterday. San Diego Police Chief Scott Wall said the guard prevented the suspects from gaining access to the kids and teachers inside before he was shot and killed.
2: His actions, without a doubt, delayed, distracted, and ultimately deterred these two individuals from gaining access.
1: Wall said two other brave adults at the mosque lured the suspects outside before they too lost their lives. The attack was carried out by two teenagers who later killed themselves. Wall said there will be a stepped-up police presence at places of worship in San Diego. Meantime, today the FBI said that it believes the 17 and 18-year-old suspects were radicalized online. Agents have served search warrants connected with the deceased suspects and retrieved scores of weapons and ideological writings about who they hated, including a manifesto. Vice President J.D. Vance says while the U.S. remains locked and loaded, talks continue with Iran. Vance told reporters today that President Trump has instructed his team to aggressively negotiate with Iran, adding the end goal is for the regime to never have a nuclear weapon. He indicated the U.S. is ready to restart the military campaign against Iran to achieve America's objectives. President Trump is backing a candidate in the Republican Senate primary runoff in Texas just 7 days before voters head to the polls. He announced today that he's endorsing Texas Attorney General Ken Paxton, giving him a major boost against incumbent Senator John Cornyn. Cornyn fell into disfavor with Trump when he initially didn't back Trump's 2024 presidential run. Polls are closing in a matter of hours in six states holding primaries for the U.S. House, Senate, and governor races. They are taking place in Alabama, Idaho, Georgia, Oregon, Pennsylvania, and Kentucky, where Republican Congressman Thomas Massey, a vocal critic of Trump, faces Trump-backed Ed Gallarin. It's yet another contest that many believe will test the president's grip on the GOP. I'm Chris Caraggio. Elon Musk's lawsuit against OpenAI and Sam Altman is being tossed. A California jury found that Musk waited too long to file the lawsuit. He had accused Altman of reneging on a promise to keep OpenAI a nonprofit and that $38 million he donated was misused for commercial purposes. Altman claims he made no such promise. The jury reached the verdict less than 2 hours after starting deliberations. A new bipartisan federal tax proposal could see electric vehicle owners forking over as much as $150 a year. The tax is under consideration in the U.S. House Transportation and Infrastructure Committee and would take effect next October at $135. It would increase $5 a year up to $150. Hybrid owners would pay as much as $50. The money would be used to supplement road funding that's currently collected on gasoline taxes. G7 finance ministers and central bank governors are gathering in France this week. They're focusing on the economic impacts of the Iran war, as well as the IMF's forecast calling for a slowdown in global growth and higher inflation next year. Southwest Airlines no longer welcomes human-like robots on board its flights. Michael Kastner reports.
3: Earlier this month, an employee of a Dallas-based company called the Robot Studio flew Southwest from Dallas Love Field to Las Vegas, along with a robot companion named Stewie. The company had bought a plane ticket for Stewie and had made sure its battery was FAA compliant. The very next day, Southwest banned human-like or animal-like robots from its flights, either as passengers or as checked baggage.
1: Former LAPD Detective Mark Furman, known for finding the bloody glove in the O.J. Simpson murder case, has died at the age of 74. TMZ is reporting that Furman, who was living in Idaho, passed away from an aggressive form of throat cancer last week. He became a central figure in Simpson's 1994 murder trial after recordings of him making racist remarks surfaced, leading to a no-contest plea to perjury charges. He later wrote true crime books and worked in television and radio after leaving the police force. I'm Chris Caraggio.
4: Radio Iowa. I'm Dar Danielson. Several Iowa cities have been updating their rules in response to a surge in the use of e-bikes, electric motorcycles, and scooters on their trails and sidewalks. Ankeny now prohibits those vehicles on sidewalks, bike paths, and trails, and also limits electric scooters and low-speed e-bikes to 20 miles an hour. State, county, local law officers are running a special traffic enforcement effort through the rest of this month. State Trooper Paul Gardner says they're being sure that everyone is following the rules for seatbelts.
5: We've seen an increase already this year in traffic fatalities. Many of those are involving those who are not restrained in a seatbelt.
4: Gardner says we're getting at the start of the summer driving season when traffic accidents can increase. Iowa Senator Chuck Grassley says China's agreement to buy at least 25 million metric tons of U.S. soybeans during the president's trade trip there is a good thing, though China hasn't confirmed the details. Reports say China also agreed to buy U.S.-made jets from Boeing. Radio Iowa, I'm Dar Danielson.
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8: From your Southeast Iowa Information Center, I'm Lisa Grillo. It is Friday, May the 15th. We currently have 79 degrees and windy conditions in the KILJ listening area. Thunderstorms are likely to move across the outlook area today, according to the National Weather Service. Some of the storms may be severe with damaging winds, the primary threat, potentially greater than 70 miles per hour across portions of eastern Iowa. Stay tuned to KILJ Radio for all of the latest. I believe thunderstorms are expected to hit overnight tonight in southeast Iowa between 1 a.m. and 4 a.m. The Iowa Governor's Traffic Safety Bureau is partnering with law enforcement across Iowa to support the National Highway Traffic Safety Administration's Click It or Ticket high visibility enforcement effort. This seatbelt-focused enforcement campaign starts on Monday, May 18th, and runs through the end of May, May 31st. According to a press release from the Iowa State Patrol, seatbelts remain the single best defense against serious injury. In 2025, 121 people who died in Iowa traffic crashes were not wearing a seatbelt. These unrestrained occupants accounted for 47% of all 2025 traffic fatalities, and that is entirely preventable. The Iowa GTSB Bureau Chief said if this enforcement effort helps people to change their habits, start buckling up consistently, we will consider the mission a success. GTSB works with city, county, state, and local organizations to develop and implement strategies to reduce death and injury on Iowa roads using federally funded grants. Recent winters have been unusually mild, and that warmer weather prevents the cold from killing off part of the tick population. That is one of the reasons why ticks are a topic of conversation, according to the Department of Health. Longer warm seasons give ticks the advantage of developing faster and reproducing more. That means a larger population of ticks are out earlier in the season and stay active longer. Ticks can transmit serious health risks, including bacteria, viruses, and parasites, and they cause diseases, which is why it's important that you protect yourself when outdoors. Use EPA-approved insect repellents. Check yourself and pets for ticks when coming inside. For more information, contact the Global Lyme Alliance at gla.org. Voters in the Keokuk area will have an additional opportunity to cast their ballots early later this month through a special satellite voting event in Lee County. The Lee County Auditor announced that a temporary satellite voting location will be available May 26th through the 29th at 25 North 7th Street in Keokuk. The site will be open Tuesday through Friday from 8:30 a.m. to 4 p.m. Election officials say the satellite location is designed to give voters more convenient access to early voting and help residents avoid long lines on Election Day. All qualified voters wishing to participate must declare either the Democratic or Republican Party in order to vote. Voters are reminded to bring any required identification and materials needed to complete the voting process. The White Oak Cemetery Board meeting will be held on Monday, May 18th at 6:30 p.m. at the Cemetery Chapel. All are welcome to attend this meeting. That's been a look at Southeast Iowa headline information. I'm Lisa Grillo.
9: It's May 19th. I'm Slayton Swords, and it's time for the sports arm with high school postseason soccer. In Class 1A Substate 5, the Waco boys team fell to Mediapolis last night 5-0. The Warriors finished the season with a 5-7 record. Mediapolis will take on Pellicrisha on May 27th at 7 p.m. on the road. The Danvo boys team throttled Wapello last night 5-1. Trevor Yaley and Alex Fadenhauer each collected 2 goals for the Bears, while Edgar Vasquez had the lone goal for Wapello. Danville will try the Burlington Notre Dame on May 27th at 7 p.m. In Sub-State 6, the Columbus Winfrey Mountain Union boys team shut out Highland last night 5-0. The Wildcats will hit the road to play Tipton on May 27th at 7 p.m. Over in Class 2A, Sub-State 4, the Washington boys team came back to beat Central DeWitt last night 2-1. Ben Crownledge tapped an assist and a goal in the win. The Demons will square off against Mount Vernon on May 27th at 7 p.m. on the road. The Fairfield boys team clipped Mid Prairie last night 2-1. The Trojans look to knock off Solon in the Sub-State semifinals on May 27th at 7 p.m. on the road. And for Sub-State 5, Central Lee will compete against Knoxville tonight at 7 p.m. Moving on to high school soccer, the Burlington Notre Dame girls team got back into the WinCom last night with a 5-0 shutout of Keokuk. Avery Jeffries claimed a hat trick and 2 assists in the victory. The Nikes will square off against Fort Madison tonight at 5 p.m. The Mount Pleasant girls team lost to Ottumwa last night 10-0. The Panthers will host Minneapolis on Thursday, May 21st at 4:30 p.m. The Mount Pleasant boys team will make up their contest against Clear Creek Amanda tomorrow, May 20th on the road. The Central League girls team dropped their contest to West Branch last night 11-1. Hope Juarez netted the lone goal for the Hawks. The Central League girls team will face off against Fairfield in the first round of the Class 1A Region 2 bracket on May 26th at 7 p.m. on the road. The Washington girls team had their contest against Fort Madison last night canceled. The Columbus Winfrey Mountain Union girls team will try the Washington tonight at 5 p.m. And the Fairfield girls team will play Minneapolis tonight at 5 p.m. on the road. Moving on to high school golf, the Fairfield and Washington boys teams and Brody Angle of Mount Pleasant will try the pellet for their district meet today. The Winfrey Mountain Union, Waco, and Danville boys teams, along with Holy Trinity Catholics Max Cruzy and Wapello's Cully Fry, will head to Oskaloosa Golf today for their Class 1A district showdown hosted by Sigourney. The Minneapolis boys team will host their Class 2A district meet today at Heritage Oaks, with Central Lee competing. The Wapello girls team will host the Class 1A Region 5 finals at Heritage Oaks Golf and Country Club tomorrow, May 20th, with Winfrey Mountain Union, Van Buren County, Sophia Zurich, and Haley Wellington of Columbus making the trip. The Mid Prairie girls team will host the Class 2A Region 5 finals with Burlington Notre Dame's Alexandria Booten competing tomorrow. The Mount Pleasant and Fairfield girls teams will be hanging the Edmondson Golf Course tomorrow for the Class 3A Region 3 meet, and the Washington girls team will try the Stone Creek Golf Club for the Class 3A Region 4 meet tomorrow. Moving on to high school track and field, the Iowa High School State Track and Field meet is scheduled to start on Thursday, May 21st, and run through Saturday, May 23rd, with KILJ providing updates throughout the 3-day event. For a full list of our state qualifiers, you can follow the link in today's sports report. Moving on to high school boys tennis, the team tennis tournament will begin tomorrow, May 20th, with Mount Pleasant traveling to Assumption and Fairfield taking on Central DeWitt on the road for Class 1A Sub-State 7. Moving on to high school baseball, Wapello had their contest against West Burlington canceled last night. Wapello will get back to action on Thursday, May 21st at 5 p.m. at home against North Cedar. West Burlington will tangle with Fort Madison tomorrow, May 20th at 7 p.m. on the road. Winfield Mountain Union was handled by Burlington last night 9-0. Trevor Phillips and Graham Haynes combined for 8 strikeouts on the mound in the loss. The Wolves will host Cardinal tomorrow at 7 p.m. Fairfield fell to Grinnell last night 5-3. The Trojans will stay at home tonight against Oskaloosa with first pitch at 7 p.m. Van Buren County will face off against Lone Tree tonight with the doubleheader starting at 5:30 p.m. And Mount Pleasant will have their home opener tomorrow at 7 p.m. KILJ 105.5 FM, KILJ.com will be on the call at the pregame show at 6:45 p.m. Moving on to high school softball, the Wapello girls team won a pitcher's duel against West Burlington Notre Dame last night 2-1. Quinn Zweibomber was unstoppable, notching 17 strikeouts and 7 innings of work in the circle to go along with an RBI at the plate. Oriana Gonzalez slashed an RBI double for the Falcons. Wapello will square off against Columbus on May 26th at 7 p.m. on the road. West Burlington Notre Dame look to bounce back against Fort Madison tomorrow, May 20th at 7 p.m. on the road. And Columbus will tangle with Lone Tree at home tonight at 7 p.m. Moving on to a college signing, the nascent Southeastern Community College men's wrestling program will be adding another local talent to their roster in Mount Pleasant's Charlie Bonenkamp, as he signed his letter of intent yesterday. After going 14-12 in his senior campaign and not meeting his expectations, the Panthers looking forward to the opportunity at redemption.
10: Yeah, it's nice because SEC has given me a second chance. I'm thankful for that. I mean, I love wrestling. I like wrestling. Like, it's something that makes me a better person every day, and I hope that it will continue to make me better.
9: And it's now time for this day in sports history. 1910, Cy Young got his 500th win. In 1912, American League President Ben Johnson told the Detroit Tigers that if they continued to protest the Ty Cobb suspension, they'd be banned from baseball. And in 1974, the Philadelphia Flyers become the first post-67 expansion team to win the Stanley Cup. The Flyers won the Cup the following season as well. It's May 19th. I'm Slayton Swords, and that was the sports.
11: Here's your KILJ forecast for Southeast Iowa. Mainly cloudy skies expected tonight with lows around 45. Winds out of the north, 8 to 15 miles per hour. High temperatures reach up to 65 tomorrow. Mainly sunny skies. Tomorrow night, lows around 44. Temps a bit below average Thursday and Friday with highs from the mid-60s to the upper 60s. Slight chance of rain showers Thursday. Thunderstorms likely on Friday. I'm meteorologist Paul Frombly. Right now, 57.
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0: Lows around 45 tonight under mainly cloudy skies. Winds out of the north, 8 to 15 miles per hour. Daytime highs approaching 65 tomorrow. Mainly clear skies. Lows dip down to about 44 tomorrow night. I'm meteorologist Paul Frombly. Currently, it's 57 degrees.
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3: Mainly cloudy skies expected tonight with lows around 45. Northerly winds 8 to 15 miles per hour. Mainly clear tomorrow, highs around 65. Lows around 44 tomorrow night, mainly clear skies. I'm meteorologist Paul Trombley. Currently, it's 57 degrees.
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Here's your KILJ forecast for Southeast Iowa. Mainly cloudy tonight with lows around 45. Northerly winds 8 to 15 miles per hour. Daytime highs approaching 65. Tomorrow, mainly sunny skies. Lows level off around 44. Tomorrow night, mainly clear skies. Temperatures a bit below average Thursday and Friday with highs from the mid-60s to the upper 60s. Slight chance for showers Thursday. Storms likely on Friday. I'm meteorologist Paul Trombley. Right now, 57.

0: Wright Family Pavilion in McMillan Park is going to be busy on Wednesday night as the Mount Pleasant Farmers Market is going to be open from 4 to 6 p.m. Don't forget the market's also open from 8:30 a.m. to 11 a.m. on Saturday mornings. 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And don't forget the Henry County Cattlemen are going to be grilling. 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
2: The voting day is winding up in many areas in the primaries for U.S. House, Senate, and governor races in six states. Voters are heading to the polls in Alabama, Idaho, Kentucky, Oregon, Pennsylvania, and Georgia. In Kentucky's GOP primaries, Republican Congressman Thomas Massey, a vocal President Trump critic, is facing Trump-backed Ed Gallarine. The FBI says two teen suspects behind the deadly shooting at the Islamic Center of San Diego were radicalized online. FBI agent Mark Remley adding that agents have served search warrants connected with the deceased suspects and retrieved several items.
3: So far in this investigation, we've seized over 30 guns and a crossbow. We're continuing to process the information from all the locations, and we will provide more information when we're able to do so.
2: The suspects killed three adults at the center, including a security guard, before they were later found dead from suspected self-inflicted gunshot wounds. San Diego Police Chief Scott Wall praising the three adult victims, saying they prevented the suspects from reaching the kids and teachers inside the mosque. Vice President J.D. Vance says talks with Iran continue in an effort to end the war, but says it seems to him there's a lot of confusion on the Iranian side about what's being negotiated and how.
4: So what we've done is tried to be as clear as possible. What are our red lines? What are the things that we're willing to be accommodating on? And what are the things that we absolutely must have? And as the president has said ad nauseum, and I think I've said it a lot too, Iran cannot have a nuclear weapon.
2: He says the U.S. remains locked and loaded while talks continue, indicating the U.S. is ready to restart the military campaign against Iran to achieve America's objectives. Two American passengers who were exposed to the Hanta virus while on the MV Hondius cruise ship are being ordered to stay in a special quarantine facility in Nebraska. The CDC ordering the couple to remain quarantined through May 31st, but did not elaborate on the reasoning. The stay to date would mark the end of the 21-day monitoring period. I'm Jim Roop. The State Department's warning against travel to several nations experiencing a growing Ebola outbreak. Officials strongly urge U.S. citizens not to go to the Democratic Republic of Congo, South Sudan, and Uganda for any reason. The department also recommending that people reconsider travel to Rwanda. It follows yesterday's announcement from the CDC banning foreign travelers from three Ebola-impacted countries after an American doctor working in the impacted area tested positive for the virus. President Trump's giving an update on the White House ballroom. He spoke to reporters at the construction site today.
5: The roof is dead flat with absolutely nothing but strength on it. It's very strong steel. It's drone-proof, and it's meant for our military to be able to stay on it. You get a view of Washington.
2: Trump highlighting the security features of the new addition to the White House. He says an incident like what happened at the White House Correspondents' Dinner would not be able to happen if it was held at that ballroom. But it's important to note it has been held at the Washington Hilton because it holds 2,600 guests at the dinner. Trump's new ballroom will seat about 1,000. And the president's weighing in on a new move by the Justice Department. NBC's Gabe Gutierrez says it comes after Trump dropped several lawsuits against the federal government, including one against the IRS over a leak of his tax returns.
6: In exchange, the DOJ is setting up what it calls an anti-weaponization fund, using nearly $1.8 billion of taxpayer money to pay Trump allies who say they were unfairly prosecuted by the Biden administration.
2: That potentially includes those pardoned in connection with the January 6th Capitol riot. The SCORE Act will not be brought to the House floor for a vote this week. According to The Hill, the landmark legislation failed a second time in less than a year to advance to the lower chamber. The SCORE Act would pave the way for new standards in college sports on matters including revenue sharing and athlete compensation, but is facing opposition from the Congressional Black Caucus. I'm Jim Roop.
7: Radio Iowa. I'm Dar Danielson. Several Iowa cities have been updating their rules in response to a surge in the use of e-bikes, electric motorcycles, and scooters on their trails and sidewalks. Ankeny now prohibits those vehicles on sidewalks, bike paths, and trails, and also limits electric scooters and low-speed e-bikes to 20 miles an hour. State, county, local law officers are running a special traffic enforcement effort through the rest of this month. State Trooper Paul Gardner says they're being sure that everyone is following the rules for seatbelts.
8: We've seen an increase already this year in traffic fatalities. Many of those are involving those who are not restrained in a seatbelt.
7: Gardner says we're getting at the start of the summer driving season when traffic accidents can increase. Iowa Senator Chuck Grassley says China's agreement to buy at least 25 million metric tons of U.S. soybeans during the president's trade trip there is a good thing, though China hasn't confirmed the details. Reports say China also agreed to buy U.S.-made jets from Boeing. Radio Iowa, I'm Dar Danielson.
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1: From your Southeast Iowa Information Center, I'm Allison Jacobs. A 3-year-old child was injured Tuesday afternoon after being attacked by two dogs in Mount Pleasant. According to the Mount Pleasant Police Chief, Lyle Murray, officers were dispatched at approximately 4:30 in the afternoon on May 13th to the 600 block of North Jackson Street following reports of the attack. When officers arrived, they found the child with her mother suffering from a head wound. Police say the two dogs involved had already been secured in separate vehicles. Officers provided first aid at the scene until crews with the Henry County Ambulance arrived, and the child was then transported to the hospital for treatment. Police say the owner of the dogs later transported the animals to All God's Creatures, where the dogs were impounded. The owner has been cited for having vicious animals and is scheduled to appear in court today. And a Wayland man is facing several charges following a reported disturbance late Friday night. According to the Henry County Sheriff's Office, deputies were called to the 200 block of South Pearl Street in Wayland at approximately 11:10 in the evening on May 15th for a disturbance report. Following an investigation, authorities say 37-year-old Larry Whitmore of Wayland was identified as the primary aggressor in the incident. Whitmore was arrested and charged with domestic abuse assault, a first offense, a simple misdemeanor, interference with official acts, a simple misdemeanor, and assault on persons in certain occupations, that is an aggravated misdemeanor. And a Winfield man was arrested Friday evening following a reported altercation in rural Henry County. According to the Henry County Sheriff's Office, dispatchers received a report of an altercation at approximately 5:32 in the evening on May 15th at 2506 Highway 78 near Winfield. During the investigation, deputies and officers located Nicholas Lau inside a barn on the property. Lau was taken into custody and charged with domestic abuse assault, a second offense, and first-degree harassment. Authorities say Lau was transported to the Henry County Jail following the arrest, and the Henry County Sheriff's Office was assisted at the scene by the Winfield Police Department. Drivers across southeast Iowa are being reminded to stay alert for deer on roadways after two separate deer-related crashes were reported Friday evening in Henry County. According to the Henry County Sheriff's Office, the first crash happened at approximately 8:05 in the evening on May 15th near the Highway 218 North on-ramp from North Grand Avenue in Mount Pleasant. Authorities say Lisa May of Belle Plaine, Minnesota, was traveling northbound when a deer entered the roadway and struck her vehicle. The vehicle sustained an estimated $2,500 in damage and no injuries were reported. Less than 2 hours later, at approximately 9:30 in the evening, another deer-related crash was reported in the 2500 grid of Highway 34 near New London Road. Joseph Miller of Burlington was traveling eastbound in a vehicle when a deer entered the roadway and collided with the vehicle. The impact caused the vehicle to come to a rest partially off the roadway in the outside lane of traffic, and Miller suffered minor scratches and abrasions in the crash, but the airbags did deploy in the collision. Authorities say the vehicle sustained disabling damage, estimated at around $9,000, and was towed from the scene. This is a reminder that deer activity tends to increase during the evening and overnight hours, especially along rural highways and wooded areas. Drivers are encouraged to reduce speed in areas known for deer crossings and remain alert, particularly around dawn and dusk. And a Cambridge, Illinois man has been sentenced to more than 10 years in federal prison following an online child exploitation investigation led to his arrest in Burlington. According to federal court records, 55-year-old Christopher L. Rutherford was sentenced May 13th to 125 months in prison for attempted enticement of a minor. Investigators say Rutherford exchanged messages on Facebook with two undercover officers posing as underage teenagers and discussed plans to meet for sexual activity. Authorities say Rutherford arranged to meet one of the undercover officers at the Walmart in Burlington, where he was arrested. Following his prison sentence, Rutherford will also serve 5 years of supervised release. Federal officials note there is no parole in the federal prison system. The case was investigated by the Des Moines County Sheriff's Office and prosecuted as part of Project Safe Childhood. This is a nationwide U.S. Department of Justice initiative focused on combating the online exploitation of children. And Henry County residents are being encouraged to attend a newly scheduled evening meeting of the Henry County Board of Supervisors later this week. The Board of Supervisors will hold an evening meeting on Thursday, May 21st at 6 p.m. on the first floor of the Henry County Courthouse. County leaders say the move comes in response to public feedback, with the third Thursday meeting of each month now being held during the evening to provide greater accessibility for residents unable to attend daytime meetings. The Henry County Courthouse is located in Mount Pleasant, and Henry County residents are encouraged to attend. Iowa farmers made strong planting progress last week before severe weather moved across parts of the state over the weekend. According to the latest Iowa Crop Progress and Condition Report from the USDA National Agricultural Statistics Service, there were just over 6 days suitable for field work during the week ending May 17th. Mike Naig says his thoughts are with those impacted by hail, high winds, and tornadoes that caused damage across Iowa over the weekend. Naig says while recovery efforts continue in some communities, the rainfall also provided a timely boost to recently planted corn and soybean fields. Statewide, corn planting has reached 88% complete, slightly behind last year, but still ahead of the 5-year average. Nearly half of the corn crop has already emerged. Soybean planting reached 80% complete, also running ahead of the 5-year average, with 28% of the crop emerged. Oat planting is nearly finished across Iowa, and pasture conditions continue to look strong, with 73% rated good to excellent. Moisture levels improved slightly following recent rains, though portions of the state continue to report short topsoil and subsoil moisture conditions. Forecasts are calling for milder and drier weather through much of the remainder of the week, which should allow Southeast Iowa farmers to get back into the fields and continue spring work. And now for a look at our notices of death in the area. Mary Helen Leathers, age 100 of Fairfield, passed away Wednesday, May 6th. Funeral services honoring her life will begin at 10:30 this morning at the First United Methodist Church in Fairfield. Friends may leave online condolences at CranstonFamilyFuneralHome.com for Mary Leathers. Phyllis Payne, age 78, passed away Wednesday, December 10th of last year. Visitation will be held from 1 to 6 p.m. tomorrow evening at the Olson Yoder Funeral Home. The family will be present to greet friends from 3 to 5 p.m. tomorrow. The Olson Yoder Funeral Home and Crematory is caring for Phyllis and her family. Condolences may be sent to the family at OlsonYoderFH.com for Phyllis Payne. Kathleen Kathy G. Kessel, Kathy Kessel, age 69 of Fairfield, passed away Wednesday, April 22nd. As were Kathy's wishes, cremation has taken place. A Time to Celebrate and Remember Kathy will be held jointly with her daughter, Jonquil's Fun Funeral, on Saturday from 1 to 4 p.m. at the Fairfield Golf and Country Club. 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Jonquil Genevieve Kessel, age 42 of Fairfield, passed away Friday, April 17th. As were her wishes, cremation has taken place, and as she requested, a fun funeral will be held on Saturday from 1 to 4 p.m. at the Fairfield Golf and Country Club in Fairfield. 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Larry Allen Wixom, age 83 of Winfield, passed away Thursday, May 14th. Visitation will be at the Elliott Chapel of New London beginning at noon on Saturday, with the family receiving friends from 1 to 3 p.m. Military rites by the Henry County Honor Guard will be held at 3 p.m. According to his wishes, his body has been cremated, and interment will be held at a later date at Burge Cemetery in rural New London. Online condolences may be left at ElliottFuneralChapel.com for Larry Wixom. Diane Noreen Roth passed away Wednesday, May 13th. A memorial funeral service for Diane will be held at 11 a.m. on May 26th at the First United Methodist Church in Mount Pleasant. Burial will be in the North Hill Cemetery in rural Wayland. The family will receive friends from 10 until 10:45 in the morning on the 26th at the church. Those may sign the register and pay their respects from noon until 7 p.m. on May 24th at the Kimsey Funeral Home of Mount Pleasant. These are the arrangements for Diane Roth. Luis M. Cordes, age 79 of Fairfield, formerly New London, of Fort Madison, formerly New London, passed away Thursday, May 14th. A graveside service will be held on Tuesday, May 26th at 11 a.m. at the St. Alphonsus Cemetery in Mount Pleasant. The family will meet friends from 4 to 6 p.m. on Tuesday, May 26th at King Link Funeral Home and Crematory in Fort Madison. Online condolences may be left at kinglink.com for Luis Cordes. That's a look at our Southeast Iowa information. For full stories, head to KILJ.com. I'm Allison Jacobs. Have a great day.
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11: Landis and Talus Ag recently announced that they have successfully commenced commercial green ammonia production with the first and only modular systems in North America. In a time when import tariffs are likely to disrupt fertilizer supply chains, having locally produced ammonia could prove vital to keeping input costs down. Hiro Iwanaga, founder and CEO of Talus Ag, said their deployable systems will ensure cost-competitive, reliable, and sustainable fertilizer for farmers.
13: You know, we're really grateful to our launch partner, Landis, as we start to deploy these modular green ammonia systems across the Corn Belt. But as you said, we commissioned our system just a couple months ago here. Our system is in commercial production now. We're focused on the low-cost, local production of ammonia and all the benefits that come along with that.
11: On top of producing sustainable green ammonia, Iwanaga said one of the main benefits of their deployable systems is that they are small and easy to use.
13: Our green ammonia systems can be really small, and so it allows us to deliver these systems either at a, you know, for example, at a big Landis distribution site. In some of these cases, we can deliver them on farm. So a farm could be completely cut off from the broader nitrogen fertilizer chain and say, I have an on-site ammonia system, on-site ammonia storage, And we're excited about that possibility. But when we focus on it now, it's we can produce ammonia locally and cost competitively.
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14: Here's your KILJ forecast for Southeast Iowa. Mainly cloudy skies expected tonight with lows around 45. Winds out of the north, 8 to 15 miles per hour. High temperatures reach up to 65 tomorrow. Mainly sunny skies. Tomorrow night, lows around 44. Temps a bit below average Thursday and Friday with highs from the mid-60s to the upper 60s. Slight chance of rain showers Thursday. Thunderstorms likely on Friday. I'm meteorologist Paul Frombly. Right now, 57.
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It's May 19th, I'm Slayton Swords, and it's time for the sports arm with high school postseason soccer. In Class 1A Substate 5, the Waco boys team fell to Mediapolis last night 5-0. The Warriors finished the season with a 5-7 record. Mediapolis will take on Pelicrisha on May 27th at 7 p.m. on the road. The Danville boys team throttled Wapello last night 5-1. Trevor Yaley and Alex Fadenhauer each collected 2 goals for the Bears, while Edgar Vasquez had the lone goal for Wapello. Danville will try the Burlington Notre Dame on May 27th at 7 p.m. In Substate 6, the Columbus Winfield Mountain Union boys team shot out Highland last night 5-0. The Wildcats will hit the road to play Tipton on May 27th at 7 p.m. Over in Class 2A Substate 4, the Washington boys team came back to beat Central DeWitt last night 2-1. Ben Crownledge tapped an assist and a goal in the win. The Demons will square off against Mount Vernon on May 27th at 7 p.m. on the road. The Fairfield boys team clipped Mid Prairie last night 2-1. The Trojans looked to knock off Solon in the Substate semifinals on May 27th at 7 p.m. on the road. And for Substate 5, Central Lee would compete against Knoxville tonight at 7 p.m. Moving on to high school soccer, the Burlington Notre Dame girls team got back into the win column last night with a 5-0 shutout of Keokuk. Avery Jeffries claimed a hat trick and 2 assists in the victory.

0: Class 1A Region 2 bracket on May 26th at 7 p.m. on the road. The Washington girls team had their contest against Fort Madison last night canceled. The Columbus Winfield Mountain Union girls team will try the Washington tonight at 5 p.m. And the Fairfield girls team will play Minneapolis tonight at 5 p.m. on the road. Moving on to high school golf, the Fairfield and Washington boys teams and Brody Angle of Mount Pleasant will try the Pellet for their district meet today. The Winfield Mountain Union, Waco, and Danville boys teams, along with Holy Trinity Catholics Max Cruzy and Wapello's Cully Fry, will head to Oskaloosa Golf today for their Class 1A district showdown hosted by Sigourney. The Minneapolis boys team will host their Class 2A district meet today at Heritage Oaks, with Central League competing. The Wapello girls team will host a Class 1A Region 5 finals at Heritage Oaks Golf and Country Club tomorrow, May 20th, with Winfield Mountain Union, Van Buren County, Sophia Zurich, and Haley Wellington of Columbus making the trip. The Mid-Prairie girls team will host a Class 2A Region 5 finals with Burlington Notre Dame's Alexandria Booten competing tomorrow. The Mount Pleasant and Fairfield girls teams will be heading to Edmondson Golf Course tomorrow for the Class 3A Region 3 meet, and the Washington girls team will try the Stone Creek Golf Club for the Class 3A Region 4 meet tomorrow. Moving on to high school track and field, the Iowa High School State Track and Field Meet is scheduled to start on Thursday, May 21st, and run through Saturday, May 23rd, with KILJ providing updates throughout the three-day event. For a full list of our state qualifiers, you can follow the link in today's sports report. Moving on to high school boys tennis, the team tennis tournament will begin tomorrow, May 20th, with Mount Pleasant traveling to Assumption and Fairfield taking on Central DeWitt on the road for Class 1A Substate 7. Moving on to high school baseball, Wapello had their contest against West Burlington canceled last night. Wapello will get back to action on Thursday, May 21st at 5 p.m. at home against North Cedar. West Burlington will tangle with Fort Madison tomorrow, May 20th at 7 p.m. on the road. Winfield Mountain Union was handled by Burlington last night 9-0. Trevor Phillips and Graham Haynes combined for 8 strikeouts on the mound in the loss. The Wolves will host Cardinal tomorrow at 7 p.m. Fairfield fell to Grinnell last night 5-3. The Trojans will stay at home tonight against Oskaloosa with a first pitch at 7 p.m. Van Buren County will face off against Lone Tree tonight with the doubleheader starting at 5:30 p.m. And Mount Pleasant will have their home opener tomorrow at 7 p.m. KILJ 105.5 FM, KILJ.com will be on the call at the pregame show at 6:45 p.m. Moving on to high school softball, the Wapello girls team won a pitcher's duel against West Burlington Notre Dame last night 2-1. Quinn Zweibomber was unstoppable, notching 17 strikeouts and 7 innings of work in the circle to go along with an RBI at the plate. Oriana Gonzalez slashed an RBI double for the Falcons. Wapello square off against Columbus on May 26th at 7 p.m. on the road. West Burlington Notre Dame look to bounce back against Fort Madison tomorrow, May 20th at 7 p.m. on the road. And Columbus will tangle with Lone Tree at home tonight at 7 p.m. Moving on to a college signing, the nascent Southeastern Community College men's wrestling program will be adding another local talent to their roster in Mount Pleasant's Charlie Bonenkamp, as he signed his letter of intent yesterday. After going 14-12 in his senior campaign and not meeting his expectations, the Panthers looking forward to the opportunity at redemption.
1: Yeah, it's nice because SEC has given me a second chance. I'm thankful for that. I mean, I love wrestling. I like wrestling. Like, it's something that makes me a better person every day, and I hope that it will continue to make me better.
0: And it's now time for this day in sports history. 1910, Cy Young got his 500th win. In 1912, American League president Ben Johnson told the Detroit Tigers that if they continued to protest the Ty Cobb suspension, they'd be banned from baseball. And in 1974, the Philadelphia Flyers become the first post-67 expansion team to win the Stanley Cup. The Flyers won the Cup the following season as well. It's May 19th. I'm Slayton Swords, and that was the sports.
2: Radio Iowa Sports, good morning. I'm Tim Fisher. We'll start with college baseball, where the Iowa Hawkeyes open up play today at the Big Ten Tournament in Omaha. The 8-seeded Hawkeyes will take on 9-seeded Illinois in double elimination bracket number 1 at 1 o'clock this afternoon. The other matchup in the Hawkeyes bracket has 5th-seeded Purdue taking on 12-seeded Michigan State. Double elimination bracket number 2 tonight is 7-seeded Michigan battling 10-seeded Rutgers, and 6-seeded Ohio State taking on 11-seeded Washington. On to high school baseball, where the preseason Radio Iowa Baseball Coaches Association high school poll is out.
3: Pleasantville in Class 2A is the only returning champion at the top of the poll for the four classes. Cascade, Roland Story, Grundy Center, and Iowa City Regina round out the top five. Class 1A runner-up Martinsdale St. Mary's is ranked number one, followed by Coon Rapids Baird, defending champ St. Ansgar, Wapsie Valley, and East Buchanan. MOC Floyd Valley leads Class 3A, followed by Carlisle, Bishop Heelan, 2025 runner-up Dubuque Wallert, and Marion. Sioux City East leads a 4A poll after falling in the quarterfinals last year. Waukee, Cedar Rapids Prairie, West Des Moines Valley, and Johnston round round out the top five. Radio Iowa Sports.

0: Sports. I'm Dar Danielson.
1: High school softball, where the girls' union preseason poll is also out. The top team in 1A is Clarksville, 2A led by Louisa Muscatine. Class 3A has Williamsburg starting on top. ADM, the top team in 4A, while 5A is led by defending champion Waukee Northwest. To minor league baseball, AAA, the Iowa Cubs back at home tonight to start a series hosting Memphis. The I-Cubs looking to snap a 7-game losing slide. Class A in the Midwest League, the Cedar Rapids Colonels go on the road to Peoria to start a series tonight. While the Quad City River Bandits back at home to start a series hosting Beloit. I'm Tim Fisher, Radio Iowa Sports.
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3: Lows around 45 tonight, under mainly cloudy skies. Winds out of the north, 8 to 15 miles per hour. Daytime highs approaching 65 tomorrow, mainly clear skies. Lows dip down to about 44 tomorrow night. I'm meteorologist Paul Frombly. Right now, 57.
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0: This is information from around the world on KILJ.
1: The first polls have already closed in Kentucky, one of six states holding primaries for the U.S. House, Senate, and governor races. In the bluegrass state, Republican Congressman Thomas Massey, a vocal President Trump critic, faces Trump-backed Ed Gallarine. It's yet another contest that many believe will test Trump's grip on the GOP. Races are also taking place in Alabama, Idaho, Oregon, Pennsylvania, and Georgia. Police are praising the security guard at the Islamic Center of San Diego, where two suspects killed three victims yesterday. San Diego Police Chief Scott Wall saying the guard prevented the suspects from gaining access to the kids and teachers inside before he was shot and killed.
2: His actions, without a doubt, delayed, distracted, and ultimately deterred these two individuals from gaining access.
1: Wall says two other brave adults at the mosque lured the suspects outside before they too lost their lives. The attack was carried out by two teenagers who later killed themselves. Vice President J.D. Vance says the U.S. remains, in his words, locked and loaded while talks continue with Iran, saying he thinks the Iranians want to make a deal.
3: What I think is that the Iranians recognize that a nuclear weapon is the red line for the United States of America, that they've internalized that. But we're not going to know until we're actually putting pen to paper on signing a deal.
1: Vance underscoring again today, the end goal is for the regime to never have a nuclear weapon, and indicating the U.S. is ready to restart military action. We're learning more about President Trump's settlement over his $10 billion lawsuit against the IRS. The president, his sons Eric and Donald Trump Jr., and the Trump Organization had accused the Treasury Department and IRS of not preventing a former IRS employee from leaking their tax returns. With Trump dropping the suit, the Department of Justice agreeing not to pursue any currently pending matters, including tax claims against Trump, his family, and companies. I'm Jim Roop. As we've been reporting, there are six states holding primaries today. On the 26th of this month, voters in Texas heading to their primary polls. President Trump endorsing Texas Attorney General Ken Paxton in the race for Senate. And experts are saying this is likely game over for incumbent Senator John Cornyn.
4: Trump's calculus is if Paxton is already ahead, his endorsement should add several points to that.
1: SMU political analyst Cal Gilson says the president's stamp of approval still means a lot in conservative politics. He points to the recent election in Louisiana. The incumbent there, Senator Bill Cassidy, lost to a Trump-endorsed candidate. Disney's being hit with a class-action lawsuit over facial recognition technology at its California theme parks.
5: Facial recognition was put in place at Disneyland and Disney California Adventure entrances in April. The lawsuit argues Disney does not adequately disclose the use of their biometric collection. It adds that a sign at select entrances with a slash through a silhouette that allows guests to avoid the facial recognition isn't enough notice. The lawsuit's seeking at least $5 million. I'm Monica Nelson.
1: And Michael Kastner's reporting Southwest Airlines no longer welcomes human-like robots on board its flights.
6: Earlier this month, an employee of a Dallas-based company called the Robot Studio flew Southwest from Dallas Love Field to Las Vegas, along with a robot companion named Stewie. The company had bought a plane ticket for Stewie and had made sure its battery was FAA compliant. The very next day, Southwest banned human-like or animal-like robots from its flights, either as passengers or as checked baggage.
7: I'm Michael Kastner.
1: Nashville appears to be one step away from landing its first Super Bowl. Multiple reports say NFL owners are expected to vote this week on bringing Super Bowl 64 to Music City, February of 2030. The game would be played at the new Nissan Stadium, which is scheduled to open in 2027. I'm Jim Roop.
8: Radio Iowa. I'm Dar Danielson. Several Iowa cities have been updating their rules in response to a surge in the use of e-bikes, electric motorcycles, and scooters on their trails and sidewalks. Ankeny now prohibits those vehicles on sidewalks, bike paths, and trails, and also limits electric scooters and low-speed e-bikes to 20 miles an hour. State, county, local law officers are running a special traffic enforcement effort through the rest of this month. State Trooper Paul Gardner says they're being sure that everyone is following the rules for seatbelts.
9: We've seen an increase already this year in traffic fatalities. Many of those are involving those who are not restrained in a seatbelt.
8: Gardner says we're getting at the start of the summer driving season when traffic accidents can increase. Iowa Senator Chuck Grassley says China's agreement to buy at least 25 million metric tons of U.S. soybeans during the president's trade trip there is a good thing, though China hasn't confirmed the details. Reports say China also agreed to buy U.S.-made jets from Boeing. Radio Iowa, I'm Dar Danielson.
7: Here's your KILJ forecast for Southeast Iowa. Mainly cloudy tonight with lows around 45. Northerly winds 8 to 15 miles per hour. Daytime highs approaching 65. Tomorrow, mainly sunny skies. Lows level off around 44. Tomorrow night, mainly clear skies. Temperatures a bit below average Thursday and Friday, with highs from the mid-60s to the upper 60s. Slight chance for showers Thursday. Storms likely on Friday. I'm meteorologist Paul Trombley. Right now, it's 59 degrees.

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Here's your KILJ forecast for Southeast Iowa. Mainly cloudy skies expected tonight with lows around 45. Winds out of the north, 8 to 15 miles per hour. High temperatures reach up to 65 tomorrow. Mainly sunny skies. Tomorrow night, lows around 44. Temps a bit below average Thursday and Friday with highs from the mid-60s to the upper 60s. Slight chance of rain showers Thursday. Thunderstorms likely on Friday. I'm meteorologist Paul Trombley. Right now, 59.

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Lows around 45 tonight under mainly cloudy skies. Winds out of the north, 8 to 15 miles per hour. Daytime highs approaching 65 tomorrow. Mainly clear skies. Lows dip down to about 44 tomorrow night. I'm meteorologist Paul Frombly. Right now, 59. You ain't

Keep up on your hometown news, weather, sports, and smooth music live at KILJ.com.